0: Weather.
1: Sunny today, a top of 28. Tomorrow, possible showers 27. Wednesday, partly cloudy 26. For Nexus Pools, the best pools in Bundy, the UV reading is 8. That's very high. Remember to slip, slop, slap, seek and slide.
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0: On your Feel Good Workday, this is Paul Campion, my good friend Marnie and her mud. Alex Warren
1: took a dramatic tumble during his Melbourne concert at Rod Laver over the weekend, and just after attempting to climb down from the stands, And he's on his Finding Family on the Road World Tour at the moment, and he's kind of gone through this equipment in the side of a tunnel, and he's trying to get back down.
0: All the fans are there.
1: Yeah, on the other side of the stage. So we'll just set it up, because when you hear this, I mean, it's hard. You have to actually see it, but you will see the footage. Yeah. It doesn't look real good, but have a listen. Here he is,
0: and
1: he takes a tumble. Yeah.
0: Okay, so here he is climbing over the rail with all the fans. He's getting down onto one of the boxes. And then...
1: He's
0: missed one of the boxes and gone head first onto the platform.
1: It's actually quite horrible.
0: Yeah, it's a shocker.
1: He's jumped onto the technical equipment in a side tunnel, landed on that okay, but he's lost his footing and gone down. Mm. Oh, it actually looks awful. They've said rather than hiding the embarrassment of the moment, no one likes it. How many people have taken a tumble? We seem to be reporting this weekly at the moment on stage. He's kind of had a laugh at himself and he's put it up there. He's captioned the clip with, "They told me to break a leg before the show," not literally, poor fella. It actually looks really horrible. But anyway, that is doing the rounds and he's got a good sense of humour, God bless. But he's okay.
0: Well, that's right.
1: Good news. Hey, Mr. T has slammed Netflix's upcoming documentary, Untold Mr. T, I Pity the Fool, describing it as garbage, saying it misrepresents his life story. Anyway, look, this is the trailer. It's quite full on and it goes on for a bit, so have a listen.
2: I pity fool. I'm not just some phony fake celebrity or fictitious hero. I'm real life. I was not born Mr. T. People don't know the road I had to travel. I was born in the Robert Taylor Project. You got to be tough in the hood. Growing up, I watched my father being called boy. I ordained myself Mr. T. So the first word out of everybody's mouth would be Mr. That's a sign of respect my father didn't get. Casting director called me, said, "Guess what? You got the part for Rocky III. Man, what an honor.
3: Love it when a plan comes together.
2: Here this kid who they said wouldn't be nothing. I said, "Mother, I'm either the president.
4: I pity the fool."
2: "Be strong. Have I not commanded thee to be strong?"
0: It sounds pretty good.
1: I think it sounds great, but he believes that the film focuses too heavily on his fall from fame while overlooking many of his positive achievements and values, and he was particularly upset that extensive interviews with his pastor were reduced to only a brief appearance in the final cut. So he said filmmakers are trying to control the narrative. Well, they do that.
0: Yeah.
1: And anyone on TV that gets on a TV show or anything, they'll twist it to how they want it to look or whatever they want to do. Unfortunately, that's how things end up, isn't it?
0: So, I'm going to watch it. I love Mr. T.
1: It wouldn't stop me watching it, that's for sure. Anyway, he's not happy. That's your latest mud.
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10: Hi, I'm Phoebe Humphrey. Politicians are weighing in on One Nation's plan to give workers early access to their super. The policy would allow renters and mortgage holders to redirect a quarter of their future super contributions into their take-home pay for up to 3 years. But independent MP Monique Ryan has told Nine it's not well thought out.
11: It sounds superficially attractive. You get effectively a 3% pay rise. But what you would be doing is robbing your future to pay for your present. I think it's a poor idea. It's a typical Pauline Hanson thought bubble, effectively.
10: Authorities remain on the scene of a deadly plane crash in Miami. At least 5 people have died after an Amazon cargo plane overshot the runway. A number of others have been injured with major delays at the international airport. Burning the Australian flag could result in 12 months jail under plans to be presented to Parliament. The Coalition is pushing to make flag burning illegal in Australia. Deputy Opposition Leader Jane Hume has told the ABC it's happening more and more.
12: We've seen it in the counter-protest to the Australia Day marches. We've seen it in some of the pro-Palestine marches as well. We want to make sure that we respect the Australian flag, that we stand under one flag as one nation.
10: And just under a third of Aussie homebuyers have been given a helping hand from the bank of mum and dad. The latest home loan report by Finder has found the majority were helped with contributing towards a deposit. Others say a family member was a guarantor of their home loan.
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10: In sports, selectors have named the 16-man Australian squad for the South Africa Test Series. Marnus Labuschagne has been spared the axe for the upcoming tour starting next month. Jake Weatherold has again missed selection. Carlos Alcaraz is into the quarterfinals of the US Open with a straight sets win over Tommy Paul. He'll meet the winner of Ben Shelton and Stefanos Tsitsipas, who are on court now. And celebrations continue for Mercedes' Kimi Antonelli, who has taken out the Italian F1 Grand Prix after climbing from 19th. Aussie Oscar Piastri finished 5th. That's the latest news and sport.
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16: Sunny today, a top of 28. Tomorrow, possible showers 27. Wednesday, partly cloudy 26. For Nexus Pools, the best pools in Bundy, the UV reading is 8. That's very high. Remember to slip, slop, slap, seek and slide.
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0: On your Feel Good Work Day, this is Paul Campy and my good friend Marnie joins me.
1: Yeah, people are talking about glaciers melting, Marnie, and it isn't climate change that's doing it. Have a listen to this news report from the US.
2: Tonight we're looking into an unusual story you may have seen. It claims one of the big factors causing the melting of Mount Everest's glacier is human urine, and it's apparently true. An international research team looked into the matter and found heat from Everest base camp is causing about 2,500 tons of ice and snow to melt from the glacier every year. Much of that comes from cooking, televisions, and other methods used by climbers to stay warm. But the researchers estimate urine is responsible for about 154 tons of the melt every season. Climbers and guides produce about 1,600 gallons of urine every day.
1: But surely the urine would just freeze. Surely that would be the case. So, you know, it all the acids and what have you?
3: It's warm because it's warm in your body. So it'd be warm hitting the ice, which if you put anything with heat on ice, it'll melt it.
1: Yeah, but if you put hot water on the ice, it'll eventually freeze.
3: Well, it'll melt it to freeze in a pile, I guess. But what you're doing is melting it down, I guess. Well, and then you've got byproducts from your body. Yes, there could well be that. The acidic level or alkaline, whatever it is that urine's got.
1: There were clues. There were clues to this in the movies Monsters, Inc., Marnie. Because I remember seeing it, okay, about the abominable snowman and what he used to do when he did a wee up there.
3: Have a listen.
4: Abominable! Can you believe that? Do I look abominable to you? Why can't they call me the adorable snowman or the agreeable snowman for crying out loud? I'm a nice guy. Snow cone? No, don't worry. It's lemon.
3: Right.
1: See? Abominable snowman's up at Everest.
3: That's I don't know.
1: Whipping it out.
3: Just contributing to the there's tons they're saying. That's a huge amount that they're attributing to people having to pee up there. Like,
1: everyone's got to do. Where else is it going to go?
3: Oh, exactly. If you're climbing up, and you know, like, it's not like they've got the portaloo up there, have they? Who's going up there to change them? No. Exactly. I never thought of it.
1: Well, you wouldn't get into the pool up there.
3: Well, you wouldn't catch me up there. I wouldn't do that climb because I couldn't, And I'd hate to think that I'm contributing to the melting of the glacier by having to pee up there. And I'd be worried about, if someone was coming up to change the portaloo, how often they'd be changed. No, it's just not for me.
1: Well, you couldn't hold it in.
3: Well,
1: you can't.
3: No, of course you can't. And anyone who's done, you know, things like that, I mean, I don't know, unless you do that, I've never thought about it until hearing about this. And I'm like, well, yes, of course. Why didn't we know that people peeing up there is melting glaciers? I'm sorry.
1: They just have a big pipe that goes all the way to the bottom.
3: The thought of it is just like, all right.
1: Line up.
3: Who would have thought, hey? We're all here campaigning for change and all the things that are happening and we're still part of it, hey?
1: We're still
3: doing it. Back in the 80s, it was the ozone layer we wrecked. Now it's glaciers by peeing just to be up there to have the experience. It's our fault.
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0: On your Feel Good Work Day, this is Paul Campion. 80s lunch on the way with you too, and Katrina and the Waves. Ice House in amongst it. 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
8: Hi, I'm Phoebe Humphrey. The federal government is closing in on proposed $100 million fines for social media giants. The bill is set to go before the Senate tomorrow, which would see companies hit with the massive penalties if they fail to keep kids off their sites. It comes as new figures show up to 89% of teens are still using the social media platforms. Communications Minister Annika Wells telling Seven that figure won't drop overnight.
9: This is a cultural change, much like underage drinking. There's a law that says you can't drink if you're under 18. Plenty of people do, but it's about setting a standard.
8: A fresh battle is brewing over super, with One Nation announcing a plan to let some workers access part of their future super contributions early. It would only apply to renters and mortgage holders who are doing it tough. Barnaby Joyce has told Seven it would only be a last resort.
10: Most people, they're not going to just take money out if they're not doing it tough, but if they need the money, they say, I can't get through, they're going to ask for it.
8: Veterans are laying down service medals outside Parliament House as they fight changes to veterans' healthcare. The Coalition of Veterans Voices is calling for the federal government to scrap its plans for a $5,000 annual cap on allied health treatment. It comes 2 years since the Royal Commission into Defence and Veterans Suicide delivered its final report. And Aussie parents are forking out more than $4,000 a year for their child to play community sport. New research by the Sports Commission has found parents are spending an average of $4,567 a year to keep kids playing. It includes paying for rego, equipment and travel.
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8: In sport, Manus Labuschagne will get another chance in the Aussie Test side. The 16-man squad has been unveiled for next month's tour of South Africa, retaining all members of the squad from the final test against Bangladesh. The Aussies will also take Cooper Connolly, Matt Kuhneman and Michael Nisa. And in NRL, a heartbreaking blow for Rabbitohs star Ewan Aitken. The club's confirmed the forward will miss the finals series after fracturing his scapula in Friday night's win over the Roosters. It's expected to keep him sidelined for 3 to 4 months. That's the latest news and sport.
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13: Sunny today, a top of 28. Tomorrow, possible showers 27. Wednesday, partly cloudy 26. For Nexus Pools, the best pools in Bundy, the UV reading is 8. That's very high. Remember to slip, slop, slap, seek and slide.
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0: On your Feel Good Work Day, this is Paul Campy and my good friend Marnie joins me. Now, look, Father's Day.
1: How was your Father's Day, firstly?
0: Loved it. You know what? I had the day to myself, really. Sam was out training for his Ironman. Georgia was off doing some shopping. Went out to dinner last night. It was just nice. Yeah, I had steak fantastic. They bought me the shirt that I'm wearing today.
1: Yes, that's nice.
0: It's nice, isn't it?
1: It does look nice on you. I like that.
0: I don't know whether the kids bought it. I think Leah just picked it up. that was Father's Day for me. Which was good. What about your dad?
1: Well, I had lunch with my stepdad and my mum and my stepbrothers at Club Parkview yesterday, which was great.
0: Yeah.
1: But my dad's away up sort of north coast, so I rang him yesterday and said happy birthday and sent him a card. And we were talking about that. And he was out somewhere with his mate and whatever having breakfast. And so he walked outside to talk to me because Dad has his hearing aids. My dad's almost 80 now.
0: Yeah.
1: And he can never hear me on the phone, but there's nothing wrong with his sight because he's standing there talking to me and he can't hear me. So it's a difficult conversation that we always have.
0: Mm.
1: And then all of a sudden in the middle of the conversation, he pipes up and he goes, oh, there's a couple of puppies walking past here and it's lovely. You're trying to tell me where he was.
0: Right.
1: And then he goes, ha ha ha, not the four-legged variety. And I said, Dad.
0: Oh, no.
1: I'm like, Dad. I'm like, all right, but I'm your daughter. I don't want to hear you being. Oh.
0: He's done an elbow. Talking about melons.
1: And
0: no.
1: I'm like, you know, there's just some things that you go, I just don't want to hear Dad say that. Like, I don't. And that might be nice for you, Dad, and I'm glad you're enjoying yourself, but can you keep it to yourself? But no.
0: Mm hmm.
1: But it's generational. I look at Dad and I think, you know, like I know now that you don't come out and really say something like that. You might think that.
0: Well, you know, if it's good enough for the PM.
1: Last month.
2: I'm expecting.
3: Got a couple of melons.
0: Your dad's done an elbow.
1: And well, the conversation ended after. I just said, listen, Dad, you can't hear me on the phone. As I said, there's nothing wrong with his vision, clearly, but you go back and have breakfast or whatever you're doing with your mate and. I'm out of here. Like, I'm not having this conversation.
0: It's that era.
1: I get it.
0: Let him go.
1: You know what? That's it. And
0: stop
1: being
0: offended.
1: You know, he can say that to his mate.
0: Of course
1: just
0: he can.
1: Daughter, I guess I'm just like, I don't want to hear Dad's perving on chicks and having his breakfast. And he said something about ice cream. There was ice cream there. I don't know. I was getting this whole life update in about 30 seconds because that's Dad. But no, it's not what you want to hear.
0: You know.
1: No. I don't want to hear that from Dad.
0: Okay, fair enough.
1: No, it's just awkward. But I mean, and I don't get awkward, but I did when Dad said it.
0: It's because of the era you've been brought up in now, Marnie.
1: Well,
0: you know, everything's changed.
1: No, we've had this discussion where I've said you should be able to pay people compliments, and I have no problem with that. Mm. But then I don't know if that was a compliment. I think it was Dad just having a look.
0: Well, and that's the way he described
1: true,
0: them.
1: True, I guess. True, true.
0: Okay? He didn't mean anything by it.
1: Well,
0: you know, he was admiring. Yes.
1: Yeah. I suppose he didn't say anything, but that's what we're saying. If he went and said something, then that would be inappropriate. Wouldn't it? He'd be classed as inappropriate.
0: He's not the PM.
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12: Hey, I'm Brooke Seychelle. Pauline Hanson has defended One Nation super proposal to allow workers doing it tough to access part of their super contribution early, saying it's money that belongs to the people. The One Nation leader also slamming Jim Chalmers' claim she wanted to shut down super.
13: I'm not intending to shut super down. If anything, if you look at it, superannuation only just about 4 years ago was at 9%, and over 4 years it has risen to 12%.
12: Meanwhile, social media giants could be slugged with fines of more than $100 million under a proposed federal government bill. It's set to go before the Senate tomorrow and would see companies hit with the penalties if they fail to keep kids off their sites. The foreign minister has told the Senate the scale of the destruction in Nepal is almost beyond comprehension. Australia has sent 50 officers to the region, as well as specialist drone operators and disaster victim identification specialists, as thousands of people, including 36 Australians, remain missing. In Queensland, there are fears for a pilot after a light plane crashed south of Brisbane, sparking a grass fire. It happened just after 11 a.m, though as of midday, paramedics are still unable to assess any patients, while fire crews say the blaze there is now under control. And around 350 staff have been stood down from housing developer Bathla Group as talks with lenders stall. If the developer falls into administration, it will put almost 3,000 homes and apartments into limbo.
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12: ARL boss Peter Volandis believes this year's World Cup is the most open competition they've ever had. There's been a huge rise of the other nations since the last World Cup was held 4 years ago. Volandis tells Seven it makes things very interesting.
15: Australia's no moral. I think with the players now being able to play for their country and play for state of origin, it's put a complete new dimension to it. So look, I wouldn't be surprised if one of the Pacific nations wins the World Cup, and New Zealand is going to be exceptionally strong.
12: That's the latest in news and sport.
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17: Mostly sunny for the rest of this afternoon, getting down to 13 overnight tonight, and then a sunny top of 27 degrees. Wednesday looking mostly sunny, 26. Possible shower sneaking in Thursday, the Bureau's saying. And thanks to Nexus Pools, the best pools in Bundy, today's UV reading has been very high. So remember to slip, slop, slap, seek and slide. 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

0: Jerry Rafferty had to get into London and he didn't have anywhere to stay. So he stayed with his friend who, guess what, lived on Baker Street. And that's where that hit song came from. You're on the Feel Good Workday with me, Karina. I spoke with Michael last Friday to wish him a happy Father's Day. And you said you weren't sure what the kids had organised. Was it a good Father's Day, mate? What'd you do?
1: Great day.
0: Yeah.
1: Kids cooked up the barbecue. I didn't do bugger all.
0: Oh, how good. Yeah. Fantastic, mate. Well, hopefully you had leftovers for lunch today. In the next few minutes, I've grabbed the Divinyls, one of their bigger hits I'm going to play here on the Feel Good Workday.
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0: What a massive hit for Michael Jackson. Thriller here on the Feel Good Workday. Before that, I had the Stones and Angie just chatting with Jason, who's a big Stones fan, and the boys are tree loppers. You working hard today, mate?
1: Oh, we've just been chipping away at the day. You know how it is.
0: Yeah,
1: bit,
0: I do.
1: You know, bit by bit.
0: Yep.
1: Branch by branch. Yep.
0: Branch by branch. I see what you did there, Jason. Well done. Oh, mate, I'm glad I could get the Stones on for you. That's hard work, that is. Tree lopping. Susie Q, Chris Norman, they come together for a beautiful duet in the next couple of minutes here on the Feel Good Workday.
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0: It's a feel-good work day with me, Karina, as we head into the newsroom. I actually got to watch a little bit of footy on the weekend, not a great deal. Of course, Broncos Thursday getting their final win of the season, a bit of a pity win for their fans, I suppose, as they bow out. And then the Cowboys, terrible loss at home against the Raiders, 30-50, wow. But they're taking on the Sharks this weekend. Other Queensland teams, well, you've got your Dolphins, who are third on the ladder, taking on the Warriors, who are second on Saturday. Geez, that's going to be a tough one for the Dolphins. My Mighty Knights, well, they had the bye. They are back taking on the Rabbitohs in a must-win game on Friday night. I'll be watching that. My NRLW Knights, very happy. Big win, 56-22 over the Dogs. And they are in the thick of it on Sunday for me, taking on the Titans for the NRLW. I love my footy, love this time of the year, the pointy end of the season, isn't it? I've got two ups lined up. The first two up will be from Queen. And he's in the country at the moment. The talented Richard Marx here as a coach on The Voice Australia, part of our two ups after 2 o'clock in the newsroom next.
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7: Hey, I'm Brooke Seychelle. One Nation has launched a defence of their proposed changes to super that would allow renters and mortgage holders the option to access a quarter of their retirement savings early. Leader Pauline Hanson says it won't drive up inflation, while party MP Barnaby Joyce claims only those in financial hardship would withdraw the money.
8: If we have 7 million people in super, we're not going to have 7 million people in rental stress or housing stress. I think we should get that one straight away, because they're not all going to be start taking a section of their money out. People who are in stress will start taking some money out, and they mightn't take all.
7: Meanwhile, a new study's found almost two-thirds of Aussie kids aged 10 to 17 have experienced online interactions linked to grooming behaviour. Experts say predators start by building trust with friendly conversations before encouraging kids to move their chats to online platforms. It comes as the federal government closes in on proposed $100 million fines for social media giants that fail to keep kids off their platforms. In Queensland, a light aircraft has sparked a grass fire after it crashed at a rural property south of Brisbane this morning. Fire crews say the blaze is now under control, while paramedics still haven't been able to assess any patients at this stage. And hundreds of Aussie private schools are facing funding cuts linked to a crackdown on the NDIS. News Corp reports schools with a high number of neurodivergent students are facing major impacts, with cuts to learning support staff and programs.
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7: Kangaroos players admit they're partly to blame for last week's shock sacking of Alistair Clarkson. Former skipper Luke McDonald says he backs the board's decision to part ways with the four-time premiership winning coach, but knows it isn't all his fault.
9: We've got to be playing better footy and put ourselves in better positions so like we don't lead to these decisions.
7: And at the US Open, USA's Ben Shelton has ended Greek gun Stefanos Tsitsipas's run in three straight sets. He'll now face Spanish star Carlos Alcaraz in the quarterfinals. That's the latest in news and sport.
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0: Mostly sunny for the rest of this afternoon, getting down to 13 overnight tonight, and then a sunny top of 27 degrees. Wednesday, looking mostly sunny, 26. Possible shower sneaking in Thursday, the Bureau's saying. And thanks to Nexus Pools, the best pools in Bundy, today's UV reading has been very high. So remember to slip, slop, slap, seek and slide. 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
1: Check 1, 2. We know you love variety, and we also know that two is better than one. So we've dug deep in the music library and found two from your favourite artists, including some you haven't heard in ages. This is the Two Ups at Two, Bundaberg's 4BU.

0: 2 from the Village People and Queen to kick us off this afternoon here on the Feel Good Workday when it comes to the two ups. Marked loved my 2 from Queen. It's particularly kind of magic. I'm glad you did, mate. What about you this afternoon? Any plans?
1: Take the mouthful of me beer, I suppose.
0: Oh, no. Stop it. 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Well, you enjoy that. Hopefully you like a great Aussie band who decided to get their name off the side of their sister's sewing machine. They read something and I was like, hey, that'll make a great band name. It's next.
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0: This is the Two Ups at Two, the musical equivalent of a second helping. 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
1: There was a friend of mine on murder, and the judge's gavel fell. Jury found him guilty.

0: selling over 30 million albums worldwide. Richard Noel Marx this afternoon here on the Feel Good Workday with our two up. Just a quick message I got from Mark, which is funny because that was Richard Marx. Mark has sent me a message. He's been driving the truck and has been listening since the early hours of this morning. Gets to knock off soon. Loves the music and loves the two ups. Mark, I'm so happy you do, because guess what I've got? More two ups. So I'm squeezing in as many as I can till three here on the Feel Good Workday.
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0: You're on the Feel Good Work Day, and that's a wrap for our two ups this afternoon. Steve, you're saying you always tune in for the two ups weekdays. That's great. What are you doing when you're listening to the two ups?
1: Just working.
0: What do you do?
1: Nothing exciting. Painter.
0: Ah, inside or outside today?
1: We're actually moving stuff around today.
0: Oh, right on.
1: Not much painting going on.
0: Oh, well, there you go. Starting to warm up for outside painting, I would imagine.
1: Oh, yeah, hopefully get all the aircon jobs.
0: Yes. Good on you, mate. Well, thanks so much for the call. Have a great rest of your day. Tracy Chapman.
2: I remember when we were driving in your car.
0: And David Bowie. After 3 o'clock in the newsroom next.
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11: Hey, I'm Brooke Seychelle. The PM has paid tribute to the lives lost and those still missing in the devastating Nepal floods, nearly 2 weeks on from the disaster. Speaking in Parliament, Anthony Albanese has expressed his condolences to everyone affected.
12: What we saw from afar was breathtaking in its horror. How it must have been to actually be there, suddenly tiny in the face of cataclysmic forces, is barely imaginable.
11: 36 Australians are still missing in the region. Meanwhile, Pauline Hanson has denied One Nation's plan to allow renters and mortgage holders the option to access their super contributions early would drive up inflation. The party leader says it's the people's money.
13: It's neutral, so you're not going to pump up inflation with it at all. So, yes, it will affect 7 million people will be open to taking the super out, so it won't be inflationary.
11: Australia's construction worker shortage could hit a new low, with a new report forecasting a drop to 300,000 by mid-next year. Master Builders Australia is calling for urgent action, including more apprentice support and faster pathways for skilled migrants who already live here. And the TGA has issued an urgent recall for two batches of the popular Deep Heat product due to a bacterial contamination that could cause serious infections. The affected batch numbers are V772 and V772. 773 with June 2029 expiry and can be returned to their place of purchase.
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11: Geelong's hit the track this morning, gearing up for Friday night's semi-final against Frio in Perth. Key defender Max Holmes was absent from training, though, after appearing sore during the Cats qualifier against the Blues. And the Cowboys have confirmed Reuben Cotter will fight his Grade 2 careless high tackle charge at the NRL Judiciary tomorrow night. If he's cleared or downgraded, he'll be free to play the Sharks in Saturday's elimination final, but if he fails, he'll miss at least two matches. That's the latest in news and sport.
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0: Mostly sunny for the rest of this afternoon, getting down to 13 overnight tonight, and then a sunny top of 27 degrees. Wednesday looking mostly sunny, 26. Possible shower sneaking in Thursday, the Bureau's saying. And thanks to Nexus Pools, the best pools in Bundy, today's UV reading has been very high. So remember to slip, slop, slap, seek and slide. 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

0: They've got their own army. That is Kiz here on the Feel Good Workday, having a guest bag with Stephen, who enjoyed a wonderful Father's Day, went out to dinner with the family, and you said that they got your movie vouchers, but you're looking forward to later on this month, the new scary one, Resident Evil, is coming out. You must love your scary movies if you're waiting that long to use up your Father's Day movie vouchers, mate.
1: Oh, I love one, mate. I'm married to one, but anyway, let's not scary.
0: I was not expecting that, mate. I hope that you're still married by the time Resident Evil hits cinemas and you use your movie passes from Father's Day. Sir Elton John, one of his hits next here on the Feel Good Workday.
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0: Love that from Cyndi Lauper. Time after time here on the Feel Good Work Day, having a gas bag with Chris, who spent some of the weekend doing some Christmas shopping because your wife wanted to. When do you normally start your Christmas shopping?
1: It used to be after Thanksgiving, but
0: right,
1: it's probably after Halloween now.
0: Yeah, so you get in a little bit early then. So Halloween's end of October. I usually leave it to about a week out, Chris. Yeah, I'm really organised like that. Sounds like I need to borrow your wife and do a bit of early Christmas shopping, mate. Have a great rest of your afternoon. And the next few minutes, think Olivia Newton-John. Think John Travolta and the song off a great movie soundtrack in the next few.
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12: Hi, looking back on the events of September 7, the last thylacine died in its cage in a Hobart zoo on this day in 1936.
13: The Tasmanian tiger. This is the only one in captivity in the world.
12: It's the anniversary of the day when this classic TV show started. Do you recognise the theme? It's The Flying Nun, starring Sally Field. It began on this day in 1967.
14: Yeah, I was arrested at a free speech protest rally.
12: In 1976, it was ruled that George Harrison had subconsciously plagiarised the song He's So Fine in his hit My Sweet Lord.
15: The judge also was talking to my attorney. He said, well, actually, I like both of the songs. My attorney said, what are you talking about? You said it was the same song.
12: In 1997, Pat Rafter won the first of his two US Open titles. Tony Abbott became the 28th Prime Minister of Australia, defeating Kevin Rudd in the 2013 federal election.
16: I can inform you that the government of Australia has changed for just the seventh time.
12: Disco Queen Gloria Gaynor tops today's birthdays. She's 83. Julia Kavner turns 76, the voice of Marge on The Simpsons.
17: Homer, I'll sew your pants, but I'm out of baloney.
12: Pretenders lead singer Chrissy Hynde turns 75 today.
18: Got this.
12: Actor Corbin Burnson celebrates his 72nd start on LA Law.
4: Just give her the stupid timeshare. Let's move on.
12: Special birthday for rugby league commentator Andrew Voss. He's 60.
18: The Walsh. Unbelievable.
12: Parramatta Eels legend, 300 gamer Nathan Hindmarsh turns 47. Former Australian cricketer, now selector, George Bailey's 44.
19: Oh, how good's this hitting from Bailey?
12: And one of Australia's stars of the pool, Ariana Titmus, is 26 today.
20: I've worked so hard, and for it to finally pay off, I'm really, really happy.
12: Finally, it's the anniversary of the birth of a rock and roll legend.
21: That'll be the day when I die.
12: Yes, Buddy Holly was born on September 7, 1936, and was just 22 when he was tragically killed in a plane crash on the day that music died.
21: If you knew, Peggy Sue,
22: oh boy,
21: when you're with me,
22: oh boy,
21: yes, it doesn't matter anymore, well, all right.
12: Remembering Buddy Holly on September 7.

0: Wow, look at the time. That's it. It's a wrap for our feel-good workday for your Monday. Jonesy and Amanda, geez, they've got a big week this week. David Berry, he is the actor getting ready to play Andy in the stage adaptation of Shawshank Redemption. That is one of my favourite movies of all time. It'd be great to be able to head along and see that. Miff Warhurst, TV personality and author, is on this week with Jonesy and Amanda to talk about her new book called Middle Rage. Emma Gillespie will have the download, the Friday Feel Session, one of my favourite Australian bands, Boy and Bear, is returning. They're going to do an epic version of a classic song. So a busy week ahead for Jonesy and Amanda. The first three songs after 4 o'clock they've got lined up, Supertramp. Don't you look at my girlfriend, she's the only one I got. DeBarge. And Matchbox 20. Fantastic afternoon with Jonesy and Amanda lined up tonight. The Christian O'Connell Show from 7 o'clock to keep you company. Have a wonderful Monday night and I'll catch you tomorrow afternoon.
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8: Hey there, I'm Brooke Seychelle. The Home Affairs Minister has slammed the opposition's plan to slash the tobacco excise, arguing illicit trade will happen either way. Speaking to a fiery chamber today, Tony Burke claimed more than 2 billion illegal cigarettes have already been seized by law enforcement. He says instead the opposition didn't consider the impact of nicotine use in Australia.
9: They know all too well that the exact impact of what they are proposing would be an increase in tobacco consumption in Australia.
8: Meantime, Pauline Hanson's been quizzed over the hiring of Victorian One Nation leader Warren Pickering after it was alleged he'd previously used illicit drugs. The party leader refusing to answer questions about the allegations.
10: These are allegations that have been put to Warren Pickering, and he's denied those allegations, and there's quite an extensive story there. It is a personal situation. He said he denies the false allegations that have been made against him.
8: In Queensland, at least 2 people have been killed after a light plane crashed at a rural property south of Brisbane today. The aircraft sparked a grass fire when it crashed around 11 o'clock this morning, while police are treating it as a crime scene. And the late Rob Reiner has nabbed a posthumous honour at the 2026 Creative Arts Emmy Awards. The actor received a standing ovation after winning Outstanding Guest Actor in a Comedy Series for his work in The Bear.
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8: American Ben Shelton has set up a quarterfinal showdown with Spanish superstar Carlos Alcaraz at the US Open after defeating Greece's Stefanos Tsitsipas in straight sets today. Shelton says it's going to take some special tennis to defeat Alcaraz.
11: Come out and do what he's done so far. This tournament has been superhuman. I think it's going to be fireworks on Tuesday night.
8: And Marnus Labuschagne has been spared the axe. He's been named in the Australian squad for the South Africa Test Series next month. Jake Weatherald again missed selection. That's the latest in news and sport.
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0: Mostly sunny for the rest of this afternoon, getting down to 13 overnight tonight, and then a sunny top of 27 degrees. Wednesday looking mostly sunny, 26. Possible shower sneaking in Thursday, the Bureau's saying. And thanks to Nexus Pools, the best pools in Bundy, today's UV reading has been very high. So remember to slip, slop, slap, seek and slide. Start your day the right way. 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
16: 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Bad, bad Amanda.
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13: And the virile Jonesy.
18: What a creep.
19: I've heard them describe him as a drunken idiot.
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21: Yeah, okay.
22: Out of the way, Toby.
23: Jonesy and Amanda, those are names that you would never forget.
24: It's showtime.
25: Happy Monday, Amanda. How
0: Hello,
25: are you?
0: Hello, I'm okay. I'm okay.
25: Good.
0: Let me just say off the bat, everyone who's asking, Minnie is still with us.
25: You got sent some flowers.
0: Oh, I got sent some lovely flowers from Shona and lovely comments.
25: Mm-hmm.
0: Thank you, everybody, for thinking about Minnie. I must say there were some times in the recent days where I thought we were at the edge of the cliff.
25: Ooh.
0: But the vet has said, well, look, let's pop her on some heavier meds.
25: Yep.
0: And some anti-nausea stuff. And I just feel Minnie got us through Father's Day. You know, she's still doing a job.
25: Good.
0: So, yes, she's
25: Well, Minnie's
0: still
25: probably
0: with us.
25: Going, okay, I'm still here.
0: She's still here.
25: I'm still going to go. I'm going to still keep doing it.
0: So how are you going?
25: Well, we were chatting about Minnie. We were having a few beers on the weekend and we were talking about Minnie, and then we were talking about the centaur chat that we had last week, which is still
0: you
25: going.
0: You are obsessed.
25: No, I'm not obsessed. This is what people are talking about.
0: Who are the people you were chatting about
25: this
0: centaurs?
25: Joel, specifically, a mate of mine, said, you know, with that centaur business, so if you're not familiar, the Kia commercial, it's got the centaur out
0: the
25: of the
0: centaur
25: wilderness.
0: Is a half man, half horse.
25: And he goes chasing the Kia because he doesn't hear the Kia because it's quiet. He senses the Kia. And he's running along next
0: this
25: to it.
0: This was our conjecture.
25: Yeah.
0: He runs strangely.
25: He does.
0: Because the top half is human.
25: Mm-hmm.
0: So what do you do with your arms?
25: And he, as we discovered on Reddit, a centaur rides like he's a man riding a horse.
0: But it looks weird.
25: So the big discussion around the Esky was, can a person ride a centaur?
0: Yeah.
25: So is this a thing? Because and then further to that, if you're a guy, can you ride a guy centaur?
0: What do you mean, can you? You can.
25: Does it look a little bit sus?
0: Let me just say, it's not historically accurate, obviously. Mm. They're mythical creatures.
25: But in mythology.
0: But I have read this fantastic, one of my favourite books ever called Song for Achilles. And it's a modern telling of the Achilles tale.
25: Right.
0: And it's
25: okay.
0: Fantastic. But in it, the character rides a centaur and
25: Does
0: talks
25: he?
0: About, he or she, I can't remember, and talks about what it feels like as to where the skin ends and the fur begins.
25: Okay.
0: And a very realistic rendering.
25: The next part of the question was, where do you put your hands when you're on the centaur if you're riding it? Because you'd have to put your hands around the waist.
0: Yeah.
25: Then I said, like on a motorcycle, because then my thing was, on a motorcycle, when you've got a peon passenger, a male peon passenger, they grab onto the grab rail at the back. And I said, well, if the centaur had a saddle, then you could quite easily grab onto the back or the little knob.
0: A centaur's not going to have a saddle. They live, they're wild creatures.
25: Well, that's what I'm saying. But you were just saying.
0: Well, how do you think, how would a man ride a, would you rather ride a female?
25: Well, that was another thing. Then do you look a bit effeminate riding a female centaur? These are the discussions around the Esky.
0: And what did you decide?
25: Well, then I've dug my finger into the Esky and see that nail? Mm. It's split open on the side of a can
0: universe
25: of beer.
0: Said, shut up, shut up.
25: So there was no conclusion.
0: The end of the centaur discussion.
25: Jem Y. Rye's Googling like nobody's business.
0: What have you typed in?
25: He's doing his HSC.
2: Oh, I found a pair of centaurs kissing.
25: Oh, okay.
2: What's going on there?
0: Male and female.
2: Yeah.
25: Oh, okay. Yeah. So that's okay.
0: How would they do it? Where are the bits?
25: Well, the bits are all at the back.
0: Yeah.
25: It's out back. Anyway, now we're going to have to clear Ryan's search history again. Action
0: He's typing in horse underpants.
25: We've got David Berry joining us on the show.
0: I love David Berry. David Berry is an Australian actor. He's been in Outlander. That's when he last joined us. He's about to take to the stage at the end of the year in an incredible production that's being made of one of the world's most famous films.
25: Very excited about this, and we can't do anything until we do the Fast Five. It's Jonesy and Amanda driving you home for Jam Nation.

0: Hello there. It's Jonesy and Amanda driving you home. I can't help but feel part responsible about this Centaur chat.
1: What do you mean part?
0: Well, I was trying to distract you from little mini dog, and I just thought, you know, maybe the Centaur chat, but now you've just spent the last part of those songs with Ryan.
1: You're over Ryan's shoulder. At art, fan art or fart of people's drawings or imaginings of how two centaurs would kiss. Yeah. There's four legs on the ground, human arms, and then mouths. It's like a crab. There's too many connections.
0: There's a lot going on
1: too
0: there.
1: Too many limbs.
0: Yeah.
1: And some of them, the centaur starts too low down. It should just, at the waist, you become a horse at the waist.
0: Yeah,
1: because we all agree.
0: That we agree. That's too disproportionate.
1: It's because the ancient Greeks and Romans liked that low slung side bits, the flanky bits for men. And so some of the horse bit starts very low.
0: You know, you sound like an authority on this.
1: I kind of am.
0: Right, okay. Well, how about we just park the Centaur chat?
1: Could we?
0: And get into the fast five.
2: How fast can this thing go?
3: Faster than the speed of light.
4: Jonesy and Amanda.
3: Fast five.
0: Tie up our centaurs out the front of the old ranch.
1: Actually, yes. Would you put a rope around a human neck?
0: Yeah, that would, because the centaur.
1: Or the waist. Would you tie them up at the neck or the waist?
0: But the centaur is a human being, so it would go, don't tie me up. Yeah, you can't, especially woman centaur.
1: Do you treat it like a human being?
0: Of course you would.
1: How does it sit at a table at a restaurant? How does it take its shoes off for a jumping castle? It just raises more questions than it answers.
0: What happens when it walks into a bar?
1: Hello, Deb of Lilydale. How are you?
5: Good, thanks, guys. How are you?
1: Very well. Here's question number one as we move on from our centaur chat. In which city would you find Shinjuku Station, the biggest train station in the world? Shinjuku.
5: In which city?
1: Yeah.
5: Would it be Dubai?
1: No. It's not Dubai.
0: Troy's in Greystate.
1: Hello, Troy.
6: Good afternoon, Jones and Amanda. How are you going?
1: Very well. If I was in Shinjuku, at Shinjuku Station, what city would I be in?
6: Ooh, sugar. I'll go to Japan.
0: Yeah.
1: But what city?
0: Yeah, but I actually, hang on.
1: We need to know a city.
0: Yeah.
6: I think of the Karate Kid and go Okinawa.
1: No. If it's the biggest the busiest train station in the world, it's in their busiest, biggest city.
0: Abby's in Sunbury.
1: Hi, Abby. Do you know the answer to this?
7: I hope I'm right, but I think it's Tokyo.
1: It is Tokyo. This train station, and I've been there, it handles an average of 3.5 to 3.8 million passengers daily.
0: Whoa.
1: And over 1.1 billion passengers a year.
0: Whoa. My local
1: line. What an incredible
0: Having track work again. They seem to have track work at the drop of a hat.
1: Imagine if you had to get every one of those 3.8 million every day on a bus because the trains were out of work.
0: Let's play the not so secret sound, Abby.
1: Duh. Abby, what's this sound?
7: Magpie.
1: Yes, it's a magpie. A lovely sound. Can I hear it again, Ryan? Because I like it. When they're not swooping, they're lovely things.
0: Much nicer than a crow sound. Well, if you're an Adelaide Crow supporter.
1: Question three. Yes. And this is multiple choice for you. Which pop hit did author Stephen King play on repeat so excessively while writing that his wife threatened to divorce him? Was it A, Macarena, B, Mambo Number 5, or C, Who Let the Dogs Out? It's one of those songs. This story is real.
7: I think it's B.
1: It is. It's Mambo Number

0: gosh.
1: This is for the enthusiast amongst us.
2: Oh.
1: Abby.
2: Not enthusiastic enough, Abby, I'm afraid.
1: It's Jonesy and Amanda driving you home for Jam Nation.
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0: Good afternoon to you. It's Jonesy and Amanda driving you home this Monday, the 7th of September.
1: How fast can this thing go?
2: Faster than the speed of light.
3: Jonesy and Amanda's
4: Fast Five.
0: Fast Five. We're up to question number 4. Liana is in New Chukta.
5: Hi, Liana.
6: Hi. How are you?
5: Very well. Question number 4. Who directed the first 5 live-action Transformers movies?
6: Is that Michael Bay?
0: It's Michael Bay.
5: I didn't even know there'd been 5 of them.
0: First one was great with Mark Wahlberg, and then the rest of them just went...
5: Tell that to Michael Bay.
0: Oh, sorry, Liana, you're probably a big Transformers fan.
6: No, my son was.
0: Grew out of it?
6: For the first one, anyway.
0: Yeah, the first one was good.
5: After that, was it the same cars in all of them?
0: There's Optimus Prime and the other one.
5: Captain Mustard.
0: There's another one. What's the other one, right?
7: I think you're thinking of Bumblebee.
0: Bumblebee. That was Shia LaBeouf. He ended up with Bumblebee.

0: be. And there's Optimus Prime and the baddies and the goodies.
1: Oh, like the Decepticons.
0: Decepticons. Yeah. Sorry.
2: Sorry, I'm trying to stay awake.
0: Amanda's eyes are drying out as I speak. The new season of Australian Survivor is called what, Liana?
3: Oh.
0: I just saw a promo for it.
3: No, I don't know. I was watching Alone.
2: Alone's good, isn't it?
0: Yep.
2: No, that's not. So, this is not this one.
0: Georgia is in Brookvale.
2: Hello, Georgia.
4: Hello.
2: They have a new season of Australian Survivor has been announced, and there's a variety of footballers in it. It's called what?
4: The Australian Survivor Rivals.
0: Ooh, yeah, you know about this. It'd be a hard show to go in.
2: Oh, yeah. But the only worst one would be like Love in the Nude, one of those ones.
0: What's Love in the Nude?
2: There's that thing, isn't there? What's that one called, Ryan?
1: That's Dating Naked, I think.
0: Or Love in the Nude.
2: Well, you see them nude and then you fantasise about them in a country road blazer.
0: So what happens there? You go out and you see them. You go on a date.
2: And you go, you've seen their date.
0: Yeah.
2: And then you see if you actually have any human connection after picking them because of their bodies.
0: I don't know if I'd like that.
2: Oh, who would? Who would?
0: Georgia.
2: Georgia would.
0: Would you like that, Georgia?
4: What's that, sorry?
0: Oh, never mind. It's okay, Georgia.
2: It's too hard to explain. You heard of a centaur.
0: Anyway, we've you've won the jam pack, Georgia. A $250 Bevel's jewellery gift voucher. Don't miss Bevel's iconic diamond rush sale Saturday, the 12th of September.
2: Well, that sounds nice.
0: Georgia, you've got diamonds. Good on you.
4: Thank you.
2: Thanks, Georgia.
0: Carry on.
2: Lots of things coming up. We thought we'd replay Anthony Kalia's Friday Feels sessions. We've had so much response to it. It was beautiful.
0: It's gone pretty much viral.
2: Yeah.
0: It's Jonesy and Amanda driving you home for Jam Nation.
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0: Good afternoon to you. It's Jonesy and Amanda driving you home. Motor neuron disease is a terrible disease, and we've seen it hit many of our great sporting icons. Neil Danaher passed away in May of this year after bringing much awareness to motor neuron disease.
1: Yeah.
0: And something that we're seeing in the NRL as well is the story of Jai Arrow. And after watching him play the other night, I just thought whatever complaints I have are completely gone for what this young man is going through.
1: Amazing. I wasn't aware that just last year he was South Sydney's Player of the Year.
0: Yeah.
1: This has come upon him very quickly. Started with problems in his neck, his shoulder and his speech. He's a young man. He's 30 years old. He's got a wife and a young child. Such a hard diagnosis to hear. And on the weekend, I wasn't aware of the backstory of this. I got emotional and weepy watching him walk out for his 100th game.
0: Mm.
1: I wasn't aware of the story that allowed him to do it. And I came across an American commentator. His name is Mike Coop, and he has 30-second recap is his site.
0: I think it's 90-second recap.
1: What did I say?
0: 30.
1: Okay, no, it's a 90-second recap. And he wears the sporting cap of the team he's talking about. And this time he wore a Rabbitohs cap, and he spoke about the story of Jai Arrow on this weekend.
2: Every sport has rules, and every once in a while a league gets the chance to decide what those rules are actually for. Welcome to 90 Second Recap, where every cap tells a story. Today, this South Sydney Rabbitohs cap tells one of the best sports stories I've heard in quite a while. Jai Arrow played 10 seasons in Australia's National Rugby League for Brisbane, Gold Coast, and South Sydney. Then in May, at just 30 years old, he announced his immediate retirement after being diagnosed with motor neuron disease, the most common form of which is ALS, Lou Gehrig's disease. And Arrow's South Sydney career stopped on 98 games, too short of the century mark. He was no longer medically cleared to play, so South Sydney asked the NRL to bend the rules, not to gain an advantage, but to give a man 2 moments he'd earned. The league said yes. The Players Association said yes. The Gold Coast Titans said yes. And South Sydney's fiercest rival, the Sydney Roosters, said yes. The NRL created a one-off exemption allowing Arrow to suit up, lead his teammates onto the field, officially enter the game, and be substituted almost immediately without giving South Sydney a competitive advantage. Last Saturday, he did it for number 99. And tonight, with more than 40,000 people in attendance, Jai Arrow became the 67th Rabbitoh to reach 100 games. And for a few minutes, one of rugby league's oldest rivalries didn't matter. A man did. Baseball has Lou Gehrig Day. Project Main Street turns awareness into direct help for families living with ALS. And now the NRL has done its part another way. It looked at a rule book, looked at Jai Arrow, and chose the person. We should tell people when sports get things wrong. But when they get something this right, we got to tell that story too. Jai Arrow is a 100-game Rabbitoh. And everybody who made that possible should be really proud. This is 90 Second Recap.
0: It's gone worldwide.
1: And what a story to watch him walk out and the whole crowd on their feet. You'll never walk alone. Mm. We stand beside you. So emotional, wasn't it?
0: Yeah.
1: And people from both sides, the players, the fans, just cheering him on.
0: And it brings awareness to MND.
1: Absolutely it does. And we've also started a database so people can, so experts can research where these cases come from and what might link them. So much good has come from Jai's story.
0: Yeah. Anthony Kalea was in on Friday for the Friday Feels sessions. He's gone semi-viral. Not full viral, but semi-viral.
1: Talk to his specialist.
0: We've got a lot of hits on our each time they perform on Instagram.
1: Yeah.
0: But Anthony's almost up to Eastern Rosellas.
1: Is he really?
0: He just beat Mossy and Troy Cassidaly. So I think we've got to replay it. We'll have that for you next. It's Jonesy and Amanda driving you home for Jam Nation.
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0: Hello there, it's Jonesy and Amanda driving you home. The Friday Feels Sessions, great idea of mine.
1: I think you'll find I came up with the name.
0: I said Friday Feels Sessions, and it's not the first time a radio station's put artists on live on the radio.
1: No, but it's a nice thing to do on a Friday afternoon. Mm. You're unwinding for the day, you want to hear some amazing music live, which is really hard these days.
0: And we wanted to do it when we were doing our breakfast show, but musicians, they're not really good in the morning.
1: And it's a different vibe. I think a Friday afternoon vibe fits very well.
0: And so we've had some big, big acts come into the studio. Is there anyone on your wish list that you would like to get in?
1: There are, but I know that there's musings around them, so I won't say it because I don't want to preempt any of it.
0: What do you mean musings?
1: No.
0: What do you mean?
1: What do you mean? Well, I think there's
0: someone dreadful.
1: No, good ones. That's what I mean, good ones.
0: Not like Barry Manilow.
1: No, I don't want to jinx it.
0: Oh, well, there's someone in the pipeline that I don't know about.
1: Well, who do you know about? This is a fascinating conversation.
0: But the Friday Feels Sessions, we've had some big names. We had Enmos and Troy Cass Daily. That was fantastic.
1: That was massive.
0: That's one of our most clicked on
1: We had
0: Instagram.
1: Screaming Jets.
0: Screaming Jets. How good was Dave Gleason doing Helping Hand?
1: Yep. We had the guys from Oh, What a Night.
0: From Jersey Boys.
1: Jersey Boys.
0: We had Furnace of the Fundamentals.
1: We've had some incredible performances.
0: And one that's almost as high as our number one. Do you know
1: what I mean? No, it is our number one.
0: It is now our number one?
1: Yeah.
0: So
1: coming in second.
0: Second to this.
2: Light of a man now. To what this species
0: do.
2: Hey, Eastern Rosellas.
1: That's now second.
0: That's second. So Eastern Rosellas has 426,000 views.
1: On our socials.
0: Coming in at 431,000 views is this man, Anthony Kalia, and The Flame.

0: Jones, you demanded the Friday Feel Sessions there.
1: Yowzers.
0: Knocking
1: what
0: off
1: a voice.
0: Eastern Rosellas.
1: There's no point in being competitive.
0: You like competitive
1: stuff. I don't like you being competitive. If people want to turn up and just perform for the love of it,
0: sure.
1: You're the one who's uber competitive about this.
0: But still, the flame. It's no Eastern Rosellas.
2: Eastern Rosellas, Eastern Rosellas. Look at the beautiful colours. Eastern Rosellas, Eastern Rosellas.
1: Its follow-up is, look who's crapped on my washing.
0: What Anthony Kalia's. I'm looking forward to who we're getting next. Actually, we're in the pipeline for this Friday. Got a good one.
1: Good one.
0: We had a round table meeting.
1: Well, I'll tell you what's coming up in the next hour. I saw something that's people who don't like planning for Christmas, this will drive you mad.
0: Ooh.
1: I think we might talk about Christmas kinos.
0: And I think we've got to talk about who got what for Father's Day.
1: Well,
0: we haven't had the wrap-up.
1: For Father's Day?
0: It's Jonesy and Amanda driving you home for Jam Nation.
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10: Hey, I'm Brooke Seychelle. One Nation has defended their push for early super access for Australians struggling to pay their rental mortgage. Leader Pauline Hanson has slammed the Treasurer's claims she wanted to shut down super, saying it's money that belongs to the people.
11: I'm not intending to shut super down. If anything, if you look at it, superannuation only just about 4 years ago was at 9%, and over 4 years it has risen to 12%.
10: To Queensland, where at least 2 people have died after a light plane crashed in Logan, south of Brisbane. Emergency crews were called to the Rural property just after 11 this morning after the Beechcraft A36 Bonanza crashed just minutes after takeoff from Archerfield Airport. Meantime, the opposition leader has offered his condolences to those affected by the devastating flooding in Nepal. Speaking in Parliament, Angus Taylor confirmed 36 Australians are still unaccounted for.
12: The uncertainty for the families of these Australians is nothing short of gut-wrenching and heartbreaking. We pray for the missing Australians and we pray for their loved ones. We hold on to hope as a nation, even as hope becomes harder to grasp with each passing day.
10: And the New South Wales government is under pressure over its gambling reform. New data from Wesley Mission shows poker machine losses hit a record $2.38 billion last quarter, putting the state on track for nearly $10 billion in annual losses.
3: Dempster's Caravan and RV, your in-the-know go-to for parts, repairs and servicing.
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10: The AFL is set to introduce training limits as concussion and head trauma become a growing issue for the league. The strict mandatory limits will kick in for the 2027 pre-season. Under the changes, clubs will face restrictions on total contact minutes, alternate days for high-intensity drills, and they'll be audited. And Rabbitohs star Ewan Aitken has been ruled out for the rest of the season after fracturing his scapula in their win over the Roosters. It's expected to keep the forward sidelined for 3 to 4 months. That's the latest in news and sport.
3: Jonesy and Amanda for the drive home. 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
13: Mostly sunny for the rest of this afternoon, getting down to 13 overnight tonight, and then a sunny top of 27 degrees. Wednesday, looking mostly sunny, 26. Possible shower sneaking in Thursday, the Bureau's saying. And thanks to Nexus Pools, the best pools in Bundy, today's UV reading has been very high. So remember to slip, slop, slap, seek and slide. 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
1: How was your Father's Day?
0: It was great. It was fantastic.
1: I thought I'd decorate the lounge room for Harley and I bought these things and I put them up on the wall. Happy Father's Day. I sent you a picture and I went to blow up some balloons.
0: Did you get up on a stepladder?
1: I got someone to help me to get up on the stepladder. Actually, I just stood on the furniture. Why are you pulling a face?
0: Well, yeah, that TV unit, you shouldn't be standing on that.
1: Why not?
0: Well, it just hangs from the wall.
1: The TV does.
0: No, but the TV unit doesn't.
1: I think it's built in.
0: Yes,
1: I hope. Anyway, okay. Either I am losing lung capacity, or I think actually balloons are harder to blow up than they used to. I nearly passed out blowing up the balloons. I've put one on your desk here.
0: Yep.
1: Grab that and tell the truth. Don't fake it. Is this harder to blow up than the balloons used to be? Go on, try.
0: I haven't blown up a balloon for a long time.
1: No, I hadn't either. And now tie it off. I think they're harder to blow up than they used to be. Do you agree?
0: No. I don't know what you're talking about.
1: Are you joking?
0: No.
1: And now try and tie it off.
0: What are you, budgie lung? I can't. I had an
1: Esky-related
0: incident.
1: Okay.
0: I can't see my thumb.
1: Okay. Yeah, they are harder to blow up than they used to be.
0: No, I don't think so. You don't
1: because I spoke to the girls in our production team, and they had to remember last year we were throwing darts. I used to throw darts at you to pick a footy team, and they had to blow up balloons every week. They think the balloons are harder to blow up than they used to be. They're made of different material.
0: Well, in this day and age, if everything's getting thinner, i.e., balloon material, wouldn't they be easier to blow up?
1: I don't think the material is getting thinner. I think it's getting thicker.
0: Yeah, but then, do you not understand what I'm saying? The balloon people could make double the amount of balloons if they lessened the amount of rubber they're putting
1: but
0: into them.
1: But they're not.
0: So why would they make them
1: thicker? Because there might be a health issue. It might be a safety issue because they pop too easily.
0: You're talking out your hat.
1: I probably am. But anyway, I nearly passed out getting ready for Father's Day. And I had another incident. I'll save that for you. We'll talk about it next.
0: You hooked me through.
1: I've hooked you through.
0: I look forward to that. It's Jonesy and Amanda driving you home for Jam Nation.
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0: It's Jonesy and Amanda driving you home.
1: For Father's Day, let's discuss Father's Day. I want to make it a really great one for the boys and for Harley. And as I said, the dog did her bit by staying alive.
0: Good.
1: Brilliant. And so I decorated the lounge room. Happy Father's Day, and struggled with the balloons, as I've just said. A bit of swearing was involved. I had had dinner with Liam and Jack in a restaurant on Friday night, my sons. And because of the emotion around my dog all that last week, I didn't have many drinks, but it hit me like a ton of bricks. And I woke up Saturday morning exhausted and hungover. And I don't think I'd earned the hangover. It wasn't fair.
0: When you say didn't have many drinks, is it like on RBT when the cop asks how many drinks you've had?
1: No. I think I had 3 Pinot Noirs, which isn't enough.
0: But large,
1: well, when I look back, I think we're in a restaurant.
0: Bottle.
1: No, I didn't buy a bottle. But they probably had three big glasses, maybe.
0: So
1: there are other days where that wouldn't have affected me, but woke up Saturday with a terrible hangover. And there are some things you don't want to do with a hangover. Having an eye test is one of them. So at 9 o'clock the next morning, I've got these, you know, when you have an eye test and there's this big metal plate right up against your eyes and they're twisting it saying, is this blurry? Is this less blurry? Is it more blurry? Oh, no. I just felt like I was so nauseous. And then they said charmingly, would you like to come and have a look at this vision of the back of your eye?
0: Yeah, yeah, they show.
1: I can see it from here.
0: It looks like a planet.
1: It does. It looks like Mars.
0: Or Saturn.
1: And on other days, I would have been intrigued, but I just felt sick.
0: So your macula's good.
1: My macula is great. I do have a pterygium. I knew that.
0: Every Australian has a pterygium.
1: They said to me, when was your last eye test? And I knew it was probably 20 years ago.
0: Really?
1: Yeah. I'm good with all the other medical stuff. I never think about it. And so when she said, how recent was it? I went, I'm just trying to remember. And she said, was it before COVID or after COVID? I said, well, almost when the Spanish flu came.
0: You remember September 11? It was
1: around
0: then.
1: That time. Anyway, we had a great Father's Day, all of that. And then I went to pick up.

0: thrilled with that association.
1: Oh, well, that's good.
0: How was your Father's Day?
1: Very good. Short of the injury that I got, an esky-related injury on Saturday.
0: Hang on a sec. An ERI, esky-related injury?
1: Yeah, I was diving into the esky. And the esky, it looked like one of those ones from a VB commercial. You know when the ice is all there? And we're on the building site and there's... And I went, yeah, as a matter of fact, I got it now.
0: And cried like a girl. And actually cried like a man.
1: Okay. Keep all that at the ABC, mate. And then I've dived in and the edge of the can, so I'd split the nail. I've had a bit of pain in my life, you know, from various things. But that was exquisite. I can see why people torture people by doing it because it hurt like the dickens. It was terrible.
0: And did that ruin anything for Father's Day? Stops you eating salt and vinegar chips?
1: Yeah, and I couldn't open up my gift. My eldest son gave me a Swiss Army knife.
0: Oh, really?
1: Yeah, and I lost my old Swiss Army knife. I got one of my grandfather, Fred, many years ago. He gave me a Swiss Army knife, and I took it to school. Then it got confiscated
0: because you never saw it
1: again.
0: Take
1: knives to school. I got some beef jerky from my youngest.
0: Doesn't he work at a beef jerky place?
1: Yeah, but he did pay for it. And I got a big bottle of Tabasco sauce from my daughter because, in her words, she's poor AF because of she's not working with the twins. She's got little twins in her tummy.
0: All right.
1: And then there was a card that said, Happy Father's Day, Dad, Grandpa. And I said, oh, that's for Dad, meaning my dad. And I thought, how? No, that's me now.
0: That's you now.
1: I'm the grandpa.
0: Was that nice, the multi-generational Father's Day?
1: I like it. I'm still coming to terms with it. I still have a problem with my wife doing all the cooking. I've spoken about this before. When I used to do breakfast radio, I cooked for a long time at home, cooking all the meals for all the family. And Helen's only just started in the last 8 months
0: because
1: I get home.
0: Because now you're doing drive hours.
1: Yeah. And my little grandson, he looks at her like she's some amazing chef.
0: Yeah.
1: And he's just like, what's Nanny doing? I'm going, hang on, mate. That should be me. You should be giving me that admiration, not her.
0: So competitive.
1: He's like some wizard. I'm going, no, hang on a minute.
0: I'm the wizard.
1: I made heaps of stuff.
0: Use an OXO cube, don't you worry. Look how my opposable thumb, or hang on, don't touch it.
1: I'm not even Greek. So that was my Father's Day.
0: Nice.
1: And it was great. And I hope you had a good Father's Day.
0: I did too. Thank you very much.
1: It's Jonesy and Amanda driving you home for Jam Nation.
2: You can see a whole lot more of Jonesy and Amanda on our socials. Follow us on Instagram and Facebook.

0: Hello there. It's Jonesy and Amanda driving you home. I didn't ask Jen Wairai the wrap-up for Father's Day. Your father, John, nice fella, loves ice baths.
1: Yeah, and you suggested getting him...
0: a bag of ice?
1: Yeah.
2: I thought you might have left it in the back of your car for the weekend.
1: No. I actually got him a really nice gift from Scotland when I went to Edinburgh.
0: Was he happy?
1: Well, okay, so it's some nice Scottish whiskey, which I haven't given him yet.
2: You didn't drink it, did you?
1: No, I didn't drink it, no. I just kind of forgot to give it to him.
0: So it's just in your share house?
1: Yeah, well, Alessia's got it.
0: So your girlfriend's got it.
1: Yeah, she's got it in her suitcase, and we forgot to bring it, and then we kind of just said to Dad at the end of the day, we did get you something, but you know, we'll get
2: it to
1: you
2: later. My mother years ago once saying to me when I'd said, next time I see you, I'll give you this. She said, look, if it's not on the day, don't worry about it. And I didn't understand that until recently.
0: Maybe you can go the Jennifer Keller rule. Hold it for next year.
2: Keep it for next year.
1: I could just drink it. That's
2: or you could just drink it. You could just drink it.
0: Happy Father's Day, John.
2: Well, let's move on. Forget Father's Day. Let's move on to Christmas, which is only 13 weeks away. And the reason I know this, there's a woman who goes by The Organized Mum is her name on Instagram. Organized.
0: Is that one of those women that speak into the microphone?
2: Actually, that's exactly how she speaks. Let me see.
3: We start the first Monday.
0: Yeah, Scott, I just can't. I can't deal with those. Podcasters, enunciate your frigging words.
2: You ready to keep
0: going? When you're talking.
2: All right, thank you.
0: None of this.
2: Let's talk about the content of this, though, because the organized mum, it's never the organized dad, because I know we have this debate every year. Women, by and large, carry the brunt of the burden of getting ready for Christmas. She's suggesting 13 weeks till Christmas. She has organised that every Monday she gives you little jobs to do in preparation for Christmas, whether it is cleaning a certain room, preparing a menu, ordering in food, ordering decorations, whatever it is. She leads you through how to do it so that you have a stress-free Christmas. That being obsessed with it already sounds to me like the most stressful thing I can think of. I'm a very last-minute person, and the idea of this just makes my shoulders drop.
0: Remember
2: when I say drop, mean full arrowroot biscuit.
0: So like now.
2: Yeah, that's right. Yeah.
0: Remember the Crisco Christmas
2: catalog?
0: That's right. And that nice lady would come on.
2: Yes.
0: But the ads would always come on about 3 days before Christmas for next Christmas.
2: Yeah.
0: They should be running those ads
2: but
0: now.
2: There are some people, though, who will buy Christmas presents in the January sales and put them in the cupboard. I think my mother used to do that. I wouldn't remember if it went into the cupboard 2 weeks before Christmas. I wouldn't remember.
0: Mm.
2: But there's always a Christmas keener.
0: There's always a Christmas keener.
2: Someone who's very, very keen to get in early, and it kind of stresses the rest of us.
0: And we can sneer at those Christmas keenos right now. I reckon the tribal drum would beat for this.
2: On Christmas Day, they're going to sneer at us. You know that.
0: It doesn't matter. But right now, we'd say, what a loser.
2: Dob in a Christmas keno.
4: Santa's coming in town.
5: Oh, my God.
0: Okay.
2: It may even be you. We promise not to sneer while you're on the line.
0: It's Jonesy and Amanda driving you home for Jam Nation.
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0: Hello there, it's Jonesy and Amanda across Australia driving you home. How many weeks till Christmas did
1: Apparently
0: you say?
1: Apparently 13. And a woman has, she's got an app where she talks about how to help you get organised. There's a different task every week that you can get done, whether it's decorating, cleaning, ordering. So by Christmas Day, your nervous breakdown has been and gone. Jacinda, who works with us, she said her mother starts decorating the house a month and a half before Christmas. Because she has a Christmas tree in every room.
0: Yep.
1: And has to get all the stuff out of the garage and a variety of garages. And all the trees go up and all the incredible decorations go on them. I saw footage of this person in a New York loft. Their tree was so big. They had big glass windows, all like ceiling to floor. Ceiling to floor, yes. And they had an enormous Christmas tree. And they pressed a button and the tree retreated into its own room.
0: Whoa.
1: Fully decorated. Then they'd open it when Christmas time and the tree'd come out again.
0: Yeah. Remember the era of the live tree? Did you ever go through the live tree?
1: We did. And, you know, I couldn't stand all the nettles. That's what they're called, the things dropping
0: And there's
1: off.
0: Nothing sadder with the live tree when after about 2-4 days after Christmas, there's this dead tree in the green bin and they haven't bothered to smunch it down.
1: But also the public shame if you leave it too long to chuck it out on the front verge. Because at least in your own house, no one knows how long you've lazily kept it up. But if it's a live tree and you put it out on the verge in April, everyone goes, I see
0: that's,
1: what's going on.
0: That's here. For another time when we do Lazy Santa.
1: That's right.
0: But today, the Tribal Drummer's beating for Christmas Keno.
2: Santa's coming to town.
3: Santa! Oh, my God!
0: Calm your farm. Martine has joined us.
1: Hello, are you the Keno, Martine?
4: I definitely am. My tree goes up on Melbourne Cup Day. That's my annual time to put my tree up, which is this year. It's that first Tuesday in November.
0: Yes.
4: And I have a secret Santa stash that I basically start shopping for in January. And I have little presents there in case I forget birthdays. I just go and have a look at my secret Santa stash and see what I can use.
1: See, I'm envious that you're that organised, but I could never be that.
0: Yeah,
1: your tree is up very early. Does it still feel special on Christmas Day?
4: It absolutely does. But having said that, I take it down Boxing Day.
1: Oh.
0: Wow.
1: Early up, early down.
0: What Boxing Day?
4: It looks crappy when there's no presents underneath it.
0: Yeah.
4: I'm used to seeing it loaded with presents. And, you know, the kids come over and the grandkid, and they look at it and it all looks sparkly and beautiful. Yeah. And then it looks just bland and dead when the presents are gone.
0: Yeah, you live up a Christmas tree. My brother, remember, he left his Christmas tree up for 2 years.
1: Because he used it as a reading light.
0: Because he didn't know how to change down lights in his place.
1: It then had built-in baubles on it.
0: And I wouldn't do it. And I went around. And so he just, and I said, mate, you're going to give yourself an aneurysm. You got flicking lights. It's so sad.
1: Yeah.
0: It's just sad.
1: Some would say it was festive. To have
0: no,
1: it, up
0: it looked
1: year.
0: Like he was on meth.
1: Yeah.
0: She might have been on meth. Jason has joined us.
1: Hello, Jason. Who's the Christmas Keno?
5: Well, it's my wife. Like, she is so super organised. She's got a Cricut machine, so she makes up Christmas cards on that. And
1: a
5: she
1: what
5: makes
1: machine,
5: up
1: sorry?
5: A Cricut machine, which does the embroidery and stuff on it. So, yeah, so she makes up heaps of those. So when it comes around to Christmas, we've got heaps of these cards to send, but we do other. She does other things as well. She won't let me take the Christmas lights down, so they stay up all year round.
0: Ooh.
5: And the Christmas tree stays decorated, but it just hides in my man cave. 1st of December, it comes out.
0: What? Why does it go in your man cave, Jason?
5: Oh, lots of Lego, TV, your bar. Okay. Yeah.
0: So you've traded, but you've traded something out. You've got the tree,
1: Brendan,
0: but you've
1: the
0: got your stuff.
1: Women don't have caves.
0: Yeah. But
1: there's the difference,
0: Jason. You've got your stuff, haven't you?
5: Oh, yeah, you've got to have it. You've got to have your own space.
0: Yeah. I'm
1: yes, but she doesn't, which is why she has to put the tree in yours. That's another argument again.
0: The lights these days are so hardy. We've got Christmas lights that have been up, I kid you not, for 6 years now.
1: But outside, not inside.
0: Now, outside lights. Yeah. And all you do is just switch them on.
1: Yeah. So you don't have like a silhouette of a Santa sleigh all year round.
0: No, we've got icicle lights.
1: Yeah.
0: But also you can set it for flash. So that indicates to me that it's Christmas time.
1: Yeah.
0: But if you have them on just as static, that just it's any time.
1: Any time.
0: It's almost like Christmas lights version of a salada.
1: just about any time.
0: Just about any.
1: Dob in a Christmas Keno.
0: It's Jonesy and Amanda driving you home for Jam Nation.
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12: Hi there, I'm Rana Hussein. The Eagles' winless start to the AFLW season has continued with a 37-point loss to Melbourne in Perth. Earlier, the Blues thrashed the Pies to remain undefeated. Switching codes, and the Raiders' hopes of a home final in the NRLW are gone after last night's 1-point loss to the Eels to wrap up round 10. And Aussie star Mary Fowler scored the opener in Manchester City's 3-1 win over Birmingham City in their Super League season opener.
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0: good afternoon to you. It's Jonesy and Amanda driving you home. The tribal drum has been beating for Christmas Keno. You know what? Maybe I've done a bit of a turnaround on the Christmas Keno. Maybe I'm a Christmas Keno. I've got Christmas lights already up, they have been up for the last 6 years, but don't blame me. It's the hardiness of those lights you get from Bunnings. And with a flick of a switch, they're going for flashing to static.
1: Do you think, though, you might get more sentimental as a grandfather now?
0: Well, you know what? I was thinking about that. My late father-in-law, Ron, many years ago, set up a giant train from Audi, a little plastic train around the Christmas tree. And then it was too big for the lounge room. So Maeve, my mother-in-law, said, Ron, for God's sake, put it somewhere else. So he put it downstairs in a spare room. And then he'd just be down there playing with the big model Christmas train because it was big. It wasn't like a HO scale. It wasn't an O scale. Train guys are getting off on this, all girls. But it was a big one. It was like...
1: Isn't it funny how...
0: You could almost put a human on it.
1: As a grandparent, you'd like to do all that stuff, but you never did it as a parent.
0: No, I guess. But, you know, I'm becoming more sentimental as a grandfather. Like, I look at the young people, Jim Y. Rye.
2: Yeah.
0: In your share house.
2: Yeah.
0: What do you do at Christmas?
2: Oh, look, the share... We do have, like, a little plastic tree we put up in the share house.
1: Do you buy presents for each other?
2: We did do a little gift, yeah. Right. Yeah.
0: Okay, so you get your flatmates.
2: Yeah, we get my gift. Yeah.
0: Your dad, who had his Father's Day on.
2: Yeah, I know where this is going.
0: Well, it's going to disappointment.
1: Because you've been drilling Ryan about the bottle of whiskey he bought for his father.
0: So you went over.
2: Yeah, I went to Edinburgh and I was like, we'll get dad.
0: Home of whiskey?
2: Yeah, well, Alessia, she suggested getting some whiskey for dad. I thought that's a great idea. So we bought some whiskey for dad, but forgot to give it to him on Father's Day. You know, so it's in the calendar. We will give it to him.
0: I suppose it'd be a good size bottle.
2: Well, yeah, it's.
0: What? How big?
2: Well, you know, it's like one of it's like that kind of.
1: It's
2: one
1: not
2: of those.
1: An airline, not those tiny airline ones, is it?
2: No,
1: is
2: it's it? It's like I guess it's you know the size
0: how
2: doesn't
0: meals?
2: Matter.
0: How many mils?
2: Three. I think it's 300. I don't.
0: 300 mils.
2: Is that a lot? I don't know. It's like it looks
0: it's
2: like
0: a hip flask. You give them a hip flask.
2: Yeah.
0: This big?
2: No, it's more than that.
0: It's like out of a mini bar. You are a disgrace.
1: And even that you forgot to give him.
2: You'll
1: have to wait for that precious sip for
0: we
1: one more year.
0: We need another war. I'm going to send Ryan over to take on the Turk. Outrageous.
1: Meanwhile, we have been discussing a lot of things while that song played.
0: Mm.
1: What about the idea of the man cave?
0: Well, we were just talking before about the man cave and the Christmas tree goes into the man cave.
1: And you seemed outraged at how come the wife's Christmas tree went into your man cave, you said.
3: The Christmas tree stays decorated, but it just hides in my man cave. 1st of December, it comes out.
1: And you said, why is that in your man cave?
0: Well, as long as he's got cool stuff in there
1: and
0: as well.
1: I made the salient point, I thought, that women don't have man caves. And if you say that to a man, he'll say, you've got your kitchen or your laundry.
0: Laundry's good.
1: Women don't have man caves. So the Christmas tree the whole family uses, you seemed outraged that that went into his personal
0: space. They take up a lot of space. I've got one of those Christmas trees. It comes out of a like a cylinder.
1: Yeah.
0: And it's like a magician's trick. It just, boom. It's like Cosentino has brought out his own Christmas tree and it's got the lights, it's got everything.
1: Yeah.
0: Bang, straight in the corner.
1: Remember those ones that are upside down ones to save space? That the pointy bits at the bottom.
0: A lot of pressure on the angel.
1: It's very hard to get an angel who's happy with that situation.
0: Sweating. David Berry is going to be joining us.
1: David Berry, he has been in Outlander for a number of years. He's about to be on, he's an Australian actor, about to take the stage at the end of the year in a production of a movie that everyone loves.
0: So excited. Instagram makes its return as well. It's Jonesy and Amanda driving you home for Jam Nation.
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11: Hey there, I'm Brooke Seychelle. The Treasurer hasn't ruled out a tobacco excise cut after the opposition pushed to cut the excise by 80% to crack down on the illicit tobacco industry. Jim Chalmers has told Parliament Labor's treating it as an issue for law enforcement.
12: We do understand that the growth in illicit tobacco is a very substantial challenge, and we've responded to that challenge, and we are responding to that challenge with more than $350 million in extra resourcing for the authorities to crack down on this substantial challenge.
11: Meanwhile, One Nation has defended its push for struggling Aussies to access their superannuation early. MP Barnaby Joyce claims only those in financial hardship would withdraw the money.
13: If we have 7 million people in super, we're not going to have 7 million people in rental stress or housing stress. I think we should get that one straight away, because they're not all going to be start taking a section of their money out. People who are in stress will start taking some money out, and they mightn't take all.
11: Overseas, more than 170,000 people have been stranded after volcanic ash disrupted flights to and from Indonesia. 8 airports are still closed after a volcano erupted. Also making headlines, housing developer Bathla Group has stood down more than 210 employees as the company secures funding to survive for another 2 weeks. And Master Builders Australia is calling for more apprentice support and faster pathways for skilled migrants as Australia's construction worker shortage hits new lows.
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11: The Sydney Swans have suffered a major blow, with captain Callum Mills rupturing his ACL during Saturday's win over Brisbane. He'll be sidelined for the rest of the AFL finals. In the NRL, the roster clean-out continues at St George ahead of the club's rebuild next year. Christian Tuipulotu is the 10th player to depart the Dragons. And Spanish star Carlos Alcaraz is into the quarterfinals of the US Open with a straight sets win over Tommy Paul. He'll meet the USA's Ben Shelton after he eliminated Stefanos Tsitsipas.
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15: Mostly sunny for the rest of this afternoon, getting down to 13 overnight tonight, and then a sunny top of 27 degrees. Wednesday looking mostly sunny, 26. Possible shower sneaking in Thursday, the Bureau's saying. And thanks to Nexus Pools, the best pools in Bundy, today's UV reading has been very high. So remember to slip, slop, slap, seek and slide. Start your day the right way. 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
23: I've heard them describe him as a drunken idiot.
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28: It's showtime.
0: David Berry from Outlander. Outlander, what a top fella he is. Last time he was on the show, we had him, he demonstrated how they make kissing sound effects with the whole ASMR thing when you're doing a podcast.
1: Yeah, he kissed his own hand and it sounded quite raunchy.
29: If you have to make kissing noises, what you do is you start making out with your hand. So you hold your fist up like this close to your mouth.
1: And demonstration, then,
29: should
1: please.
29: I do it right
1: yes,
29: now?
1: Yes, please do.
29: Open mouth kiss with my own hand.
1: Yeah, here we go, yeah.
29: Oh, that one
1: was too intimate. He's such a great guy.
0: Mm-hmm.
1: Outlander has wrapped up. They've onto a new subsequent series now. I think they've gone back further in time. But he has a very exciting new project that, Brendan, I know you will go.
0: I'm beside myself.
1: You will jump out of your skin about this.
0: I'm beside myself and jumped out of my skin.
1: There's not a lot left of you.
0: Goodness. Also coming up, we got the pub test and something you and I were discussing on Father's Day. You saw this and it enraged you.
1: It didn't enrage me, but you and I actually share an opinion about it, which is pretty unusual.
0: And Instagram makes its return as well. It's Jonesy and Amanda driving you home for Jam Nation.
4: Bundaberg.

0: It's Jonesy and Amanda driving you home this Monday afternoon.
1: I happen to know that you, Jonesy, are obsessed with the Shawshank Redemption.
0: I'm a huge Shawshank Redemption. Actually, it was called Rita Hayworth and the Shawshank Redemption when I read it as a short story many years ago, written by Richard Bachman or Stephen King.
1: There you go.
0: I'm just showing off.
1: I know, aren't you? Well, just stop. It's about the banker who's wrongly convicted of murdering his wife and her lover and sent to Shawshank Prison for life. It is, as we know, one of the most popular and enduring films of all time. It is being now adapted for the stage with our very own David Berry taking on the role of Andy. And David joins us now. David, hello.
0: Here he is.
2: Hello.
0: I'm just so excited for this because, as I've said to anyone who cared to listen, when I read it all those years ago, I think 1993 I read it, I thought this will make a great movie one day. I said, and I used to be saying to people, read this. It's such a good story. And to see it on the screen, but then I thought as well, it would make a great stage play, and here it is, and you're in it.
2: Yeah. It started off as the novel, and then the film that everyone loves, it's like up there, and I think it's IMDb's top-rated film of all time, apparently. Everyone loves it. Now the stage show, there's a lot of pressure on me to, you know, nail it, because it is not just your favourite, Jonesy, but so many people come and tell me that, yeah, it's their favourite film of all time.
1: When does it hit the stage?
2: In January. So we start in Sydney, then Melbourne, and then we hit Adelaide, Brisbane as well. So we'll be touring around.
1: Mm. So this starts at beginning of next year. Does this mean over Christmas you can't pig out because you'd have been fitted already for costumes?
2: Yeah, exactly. I can't indulge in the food because there is a I'm not giving anything away here. In the opening scene, I think I got to get my kit off. So
0: really,
2: yeah. So when you get into, you know, when you get inducted into prison, the first thing to happen is you have to strip off,
0: yes,
2: and then you get deloused, and then you get hosed down.
0: Yeah, because Andy is holding his stuff in front of him, yeah, and they throw the delousing, which looks like talcum powder.
1: His stuff, right. Meaning his body stuff his belongings. Right.
0: He had quite the amount of belongings.
1: Make sure you've got lots of belongings.
0: Yeah.
2: I remember to pack them.
0: And then there was the big fat guy that got beaten to death on his first night.
2: That's right.
0: And he had a bit of an awning over the toy store. Mm. So maybe you want to put on some condition over.
2: He did indulge a bit too much over Christmas.
0: Yeah.
1: This is an amazing role for you. The last time we spoke to you, you were here for Outlander, which has had a very emotional final season. Did it have fans just devastated all over the world, aren't they?
2: Look, it is one of those shows that it just like Shawshank is loved kind of universally, and it is sad to say goodbye to a show that was like what, 8 seasons.
1: Well, also last time you were here, we asked you about how do we even get onto that conversation kissing?
0: The amount of saucy scenes in Outlander, and we were just talking about how you make in an audio term, how do you mimic kissing?
2: The ADR.
0: This is for the ADR.
1: And this
0: fans.
1: Is you doing some ADR
0: and
1: for us.
0: This was you in our studio last time, just kissing your hand. It's like the secret sound.
1: You know what? Recently.
0: Is that all we had?
1: Recently.
2: I can give you more.
1: For your OnlyFans. Well, recently I was listening to Sam Heughan reading an audio book of a saucy nature. Have a listen to this.
3: Oh, you're perfect.
1: I can't even look.
3: So good, you...
1: Okay.
0: And Sam was with himself.
1: David, is this something you might explore?
2: I thought that was a voice note he left me.
1: Your career can go anywhere from here, basically.
0: That's the opening scene of Shawshank.
2: I listen to that to go to sleep at night.
1: I know.
0: Yeah. For tickets and tour information, head to shawshanklive.com.au. David Berry, it's always a treat. I am so excited for this.
2: Thank you so much. Please come along. Start in Sydney, and then I was seeing you in your Melbourne, Adelaide, Brisbane.
0: Everywhere.
2: Please come along.
0: Everywhere. Ironically, you're locked down in jail, but you're moving all around the country.
2: I never thought about it like that. You're right. Yeah. All right. Yeah.
1: You're
2: please.
1: Nude everywhere.
2: Mum would be so proud.
1: Wouldn't she just?
0: Yeah. It's Jonesy and Amanda driving you home for Jam Nation.
4: 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Follow Jonesy and Amanda on Instagram and Facebook.

0: Good afternoon to you. It's Jonesy and Amanda driving you home this Monday afternoon. I know it's been a hell of a week, but I think we should get on down to the Jonesy and Amanda Arms.
1: The good old-fashioned pub test.
0: Thank you, Sam, because today is something that you and I agree on.
2: Well, this is something I saw as I was driving yesterday. It was Father's Day. Lots of people. I drove past a big parkland and there were lots of people.
0: Was it Gem Y Rai's dad enjoying the huge bottle of whiskey that his son bought him
2: Edinburgh? For two reasons. One, it was one of those minibar sizes, and two, he hasn't received it yet. He's got to save that sip for another time.
3: It's the thought that counts.
2: Not really.
0: Well,
2: it's not right.
0: Because there's no thought. You've actually...
2: The lack of thought that's hurtful.
0: It's the opposite of thought.
2: But as I drove past the parklands, lots of families having picnics. You think, what a lovely scene. Don't ever take me there.
0: Yeah.
2: I'm not a fan of the picnic, and I happen to know you're not too. I'm going to list why I don't like a picnic, and I'm happy to be convinced as to why other people do. A, the lack of lumbar support. I can't sit on the ground.
0: You can't do cross legs?
2: I can't, not for many years, and I wouldn't be able to get up again. It's uncomfortable. But also, even if you try to find the table at a park,
0: oh, that's hard.
2: The stress of getting there when you can't bags anything, you just have to get there and hope to get it. You can't reserve anything. You just have to hope for the best. The stress of that. Of taking food in and hoping other people know where to meet you. And then food or sitting out, and you wouldn't like that. You don't like the congeal and
0: don't
2: the flies
0: like it
2: and
0: all.
2: Things. Scraping most of that into the bin, packing everything back into your car and going home exhausted.
0: There's got to be a
2: pack
0: horse.
2: Give me a restaurant at any time.
0: There's got to be a pack horse.
2: What do you mean?
0: The pack horse is the guy.
2: There's got to be someone that likes to do
0: that's
2: it.
0: That's all organised. He brings everything. And if you get invited to something like that, that's pretty cool.
2: If it's someone else who cook all your sausages.
0: Yep. I don't mind cooking.
2: Put all the salads out,
0: yep.
2: All the condiments, all the stuff, put the tablecloths down.
0: Who's taking condiments? You know, what about
2: tomato those? Sauce.
0: Okay, that's one condiment. But
2: mustard.
0: Okay, that's two condiments.
2: Salad dressings.
0: Three.
2: Okay, they're the condiments. It's fun for little kids because they live responsibility-free.
0: Yeah, but if you're the dad of that group, it's hell. You're carrying stuff.
2: What if you're the mum of the group? Chances are, and I don't want to the mum's done the thinking, the shopping, the packing.
0: Oh, you know, you and this, the guy, you know, the mum does all the thinking and the packing and the shopping, apparently, but the poor guy has to do it. He's got to action it, and he doesn't even want to do
2: action
0: it.
2: Action meaning what?
0: He's got to carry all the junk down there, get a parking space, carry it down like a giant pack horse.
2: Well, no, I'm not just talking about Father's Day in particular.
0: Just picnics
2: in general. Lots of people love them because they're outdoors.
0: Mm-hmm.
2: You don't have to hire a place. That you know, they're cost effective.
0: Yep.
2: You just take what you want. You meet all your friends and you come and go as you please.
0: Yep. But

0: was walking along the beach the other day, and near my joint, and there's a grassy knoll, and there was a young couple there, and they had the whole picnic thing, obviously for the gram, but you
1: it
0: know,
1: it looks. And they're both, romantic.
0: So he's lying down, she's, you know, next to them, and they're just enjoying their lives.
1: See, that looks nice.
0: And I walked past them and, you people.
1: Yeah, you pretended to be an ant.
0: You people.
1: Tell you what, I walked past
0: Someone's going to carry all that back.
1: You know how I harumph at this time of year? I walk past the grassy verge at our local beach.
0: Oh, no.
1: Yes. The minute the sun's out, the bums are out.
0: What's the matter
1: with G-strings, just people lying, people, girls sunbaking with their bums out. On the grass next to the road. There's a beach, people. Go down there. Leave the grass alone.
0: This has been on your case for as long
1: years.
0: As I remember when we first went to that very pub, back in 2004 it was.
1: Yeah, and I had rumped
0: And we're having a beer in the beer garden. You're craning your head. Look at that.
1: Because I was wondering what you were rubbernecking at.
0: No, I was. No, you were the one. What? The sand is down there. She is on the grass verge. There's children present. I said, oh, for God's sake, she's from Germany. She's got no idea.
1: So you went and explained the ways.
0: I said, Fräulein.
1: You might need
0: see
1: some
0: the old shrew up there.
1: There.
0: She's not happy.
1: I did. I felt like the world's oldest crone. And anyway, I don't like it.
0: Away from that.
1: Oh, picnics.
0: Picnics.
1: Do they pass the pub test?
0: Only if you're Yogi Bear. 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
1: Are you joking?
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0: This also rocks. 10 questions, 60 seconds on the clock. You can pass if you don't know an answer. We'll come back to that question if time permits. You get all the questions right, $1,000.
5: You can make it $2,000 by answering a bonus question, but it is double or nothing.
0: Colin is in Doncaster.
5: Hi, Colin.
6: Oh, my goodness.
0: OMG.
5: It's you, Colin. It's all you.
6: Amanda and Jonesy, you picked me.
0: We picked you.
5: Are you up for the challenge?
6: I am up for the challenge.
0: Good man. Did you have a good Father's Day, if we could ask you that, yesterday?
6: I had an awesome Father's Day. I've only just moved over from Tasmania a couple of months ago and spent it with my two sons for the first time in about 10 years.
5: Oh, that's great. Colin, that's wonderful.
0: How old are they?
6: 30 and 31.
5: Yeah. How wonderful, Colin. That's nice. Lovely.
0: Did they get you a bottle of whiskey?
6: I don't drink whiskey, unfortunately, Josie. No. But my younger son made me dinner and lunch, and my elder son bought me dinner on the Saturday night.
0: So you got
6: lunch and
0: dinner.
5: How lovely,
0: Colin. Chenmai Rai, what did you?
7: Look, I'm not a good cook, so I don't think I could get that for Dad instead of the bottle of whiskey, which I did get him, and I will be giving to him next weekend.
0: Okay.
5: Look, he won't.
0: Don't diarise that, John, listening at home. Colin.
5: Colin,
0: let's see
5: if we can keep your good fortune going. 10 questions, 60 seconds. If you're not sure, say pass because we might have time to come back, okay?
6: Okay.
5: Colin, fingers crossed and good luck because here we go. Question number one. The Black Widow is a type of what animal?
6: Spider.
5: Question two. A mocha is made with coffee and what?
6: Chocolate powder.
5: Question three. Hola is hello in which language?
6: Spanish.
5: Question four. Jeggings is a type of leggings designed to look like what?
6: Tights. Jeans.
5: We have to take the first answer, I think. Yeah, the girls are shaking their heads. Jeggings are made to look like jeans.
0: They can't,
5: They're already tights, but they're designed to look like jeans.
0: You could have passed, Cole.
5: But I'm so sorry.
6: I actually knew it, though.
5: I know, annoying.
0: Cole, at least you got lunch and dinner from your boys.
6: I did.
5: Colin, thank you.
0: So I'm just staring at Ryan. Yes, you got something on Father's Day, which is nice.
5: Let him go.
0: Oh, you're so
5: you
0: soft
5: nag.
0: On him. Colin, thank you.
5: Thank you, Colin.
0: And like Colin, if you would like to play Instagram, jonesyandamanda.com.au. It's as simple as that.
5: Simple as that.
0: The pub test. We didn't ask Colin picnics. Do they pass the pub test?
5: Well, we'll find out your thoughts next.
0: It's Jonesy and Amanda driving you home for Jam Nation.
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0: Hello there. It's Jonesy and Amanda driving you home. It's been a hell of a week. I think we should get down to the Jonesy and Amanda Arms for...
1: The pub test.
2: Pub test.
1: Pass the pub test.
3: If something sounds unlikely, then it should fail the pub test.
2: Yeah, the pub test.
4: Doesn't pass the sniff test.
5: Stop it. It's not helpful.
0: Picnics, do they pass the pub test?
6: I drove past a big parkland yesterday and lots of families having picnics for Father's Day, which looked lovely, but it's not for me. I need lumbar support. I can't eat standing up with plastic plates and flies in my mouth. Call me weird. I can't do it.
0: If you're the person, I'm going to have maybe a little flip-flop around on this. If you're not the person that's setting it up, it's pretty cool. I've been invited to a picnic where it's all there and you just show up and you're pretty much just drinking in public.
6: But you still have to stand up using cutlery in one hand and maybe one of those wooden spoon that's going to splinter in your mouth.
0: I can still sit cross-legged on the ground like I'm in kindergarten.
6: Can you?
0: Yeah, no worries. Getting up takes a little bit, but getting down, no problem.
6: Really?
0: Yeah.
6: It's not for me. It's just not for me. I appreciate the romance of it. Those elaborate picnic baskets that just look so lovely.
0: What about when you see those dudes and they're making a wood barbecue outside and they're cooking stuff?
6: I love that.
0: That's good. You go to a sanctioned park and there's the barbecue,
6: but
0: the wood barbecue.
6: But if someone else is doing it, I don't want to have to think.
0: I don't mind taking over doing the barbecue.
6: If I can sit comfortably in a chair with a glass of wine in my hand and not have to do anything, I may stop whinging.
0: I remember one picnic / barbecue I went to, they said, who wants to light the fire? I said, well, that'll be me. So you're pretty much... beer in your hand.
6: Flamethrower in the oven.
0: Sanctioned to light a fire in a park. And everyone's going, good on you.
6: Picnics, do they pass the pub test?
7: Look, to be fair, I actually think it's more about the women's preparation and the men's execution on the very rare occasion. Because a lot of women also end up doing both.
8: Yes, for sure. It's great fun, you know. Good energy to spend and be out in the sun with the family, have fun, eat good food.
9: Oh, picnics are fantastic. It's a great way to go and get some sunshine on your bones and fantastic way to catch up with family and friends.
10: I don't know who came up with the idea. I'm at the stage now. If I get on the ground, it takes me 10 minutes to get up. What's wrong with the picnic table? Sit at the table. Oh, no. Not on the ground. That's why they invented roofs, so you didn't have to sit outside. You got to put sun cream on. And oh, mate, well, and then you got ants to deal with and magpies. If you're down the beach, you got to beat the seagulls away with a burnt stick.
6: You know, can I add, even if you get a picnic table, you have to put your, you have to go with your legs side saddling over it. I can't even do that.
0: What about when you have to share the picnic table?
6: Who does that?
0: That happens.
6: People you don't know.
0: You get other people that come along and they want to share the picnic table.
6: No.
0: I tell you, a picnic is no picnic.
11: Righto, you two. That's enough.
0: They lied to us.
6: We are back tomorrow, Tin Hat Tuesday.
0: Oh, yes.
6: I've got a great one about a conspiracy connection between what's going on Wall Street and Ozempic.
0: Oh, great. Do you want to hear more? 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
6: See you tomorrow.
0: Good day to you.
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0: 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Let's get into today's misheard lyrics.
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2: Christian O'Connell's misheard lyrics.
0: We get into the misheard lyrics. You send them in whenever you hear them. As we play them back, would we agree what you think you're mishearing? You'll hear this. If we don't hear it. And for the great ones.
2: Instant Hall of Famer.
0: Now, last year we had two Hall of Famers. Listener Dave had James Raines' Motors Too Fast. The miss here was Your Mother's Running Away to France. And Andrew had Opeth, The Baying of Hounds. No idea either, don't worry. This is the miss here. I hear them devouring best made tacos of the earth. All right, let's get into the brand new ones. Adrian Warnock, In Excess, Devil Inside. Or is it Devon Inside? The Devon Inside. Luncheon meats. Feeling queasy. Inside. Yeah, it really is there. Yes, brilliant. Well done, Adrian. Stephen Mikewitz, Linkin Park, What Have I Done? And Wash Away What I've Done. Or has he got a one-eyed dog? And Wash Away One-Eyed Dog.
1: Wash away one-eyed dog.
0: That has become my new favourite one of the year. He really emphasises the one-eyed dog.
1: Wash away dog.
0: Brilliant, brilliant. Stephen, well done.
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0: And junior listener Max Case, 13, has got Alex Warren carrying you home. The original line, I will choose us every time.
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0: Or is it I choose sauce every time?
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0: Yes, oh, that, tell you what, Max Case, 13, you got a Hall of Famer, thank you.
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0: I choose sauce every time.
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0: Looks like it's from a TV advert. Yeah. Michelle Baston has been listening to Hans Paulsen.
4: Huh.
0: Our listeners, they got wide music. Opeth is the one that got me. And now Hans Paulsen and his well-known song, never heard of it, Boom Shalalalo. And so the original line is, so warn my path behind.
5: So warn my path.
0: Or is it to warm my fat behind?
5: So warm my fat behind.
0: Oh. It's 100%. It is. Oh, Michelle, that's a great one. To warm my fat behind.
5: So warm my fat behind.
0: Michelle, yes.
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0: Vicky Damon's been listening to Lady Gaga, Born This Way, in a glass of her boudoir.
6: In a glass of her boudoir.
0: Or is it in the clasp of her new bra?
6: In the glass of her boudoir.
0: I hear bra.
4: I don't hear bra.
0: I hear bra. You there, bra?
6: In the glass of her boudoir.
0: No, it's not clear enough. And Robbie Burns, Christian, I always thought Linda Ronstadt, Adios, was a song about tradies. Original line, Adios.
6: Adios.
0: Tradies everywhere there is are breaking up. Hang on, did she say Adios?
6: Adios.
0: Chef's kiss for that one. Robert Burns, this is a great one. Adios.
6: Adios.
0: Robert, you're a Hall of Famer.
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0: Today belongs to the one-eyed dog. 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

0: Christian O'Connell's show. Every Monday on the show, we ask you to tell us about your weekend. Rate your weekend out of five. We would accept half points as well. Intern Pete, how was your weekend?
1: I'm going a full 4 out of 5 with only one minus point this week, but I want to do a bit of a points of clarification. I do get excited when Sydney has a great win on the weekend. But
2: yes.
0: That was some win for the club. Blimey.
1: I've been getting some messages from friends and family going, do you not support the Geelong Cats anymore? And I say, no, I absolutely 100% support the Geelong Cats. But I

0: is Sydney Games that I support.
1: Who is everyone?
0: Oh, just
1: cray cray.
0: Okay, sorry, just
1: even
0: my brother
1: more than
0: and sister.
1: Normal. It's Cray Cray Monday.
2: Now, I know what you're all thinking. You're thinking, yeah, I know.
1: Can I just turn this into a press conference?
0: No. It was a four.
1: There have been a lot of allegations.
0: A 4 out of 5 because I was supposed to go to the actual Swans game.
1: I thought
0: you're
1: Cats fan. Forget it.
3: Yeah, call yourself a fan.
0: Don't want to get myself confused here. I was supposed to go to the game, but unfortunately, my friend who has the tickets, he has the members' tickets. I think they have.
1: I'm going to start playing this right when you start to go walkabouts in a conversation, which is what's happening right now.
0: Oh dear, am I not being clear? My apologies. Let me just start again.
1: No. I actually broke out in a cold sweat. No.
0: You're sweaty. I'm sweaty. No. Anyway.
1: 4 out of 5 weekend.
0: Yeah, this is a bad build-up to a bad story, really, to be fair. We got to the gate and our tickets did not work at all, so we couldn't go into the game.
1: The club knew. Like, oh, yeah. Bloody hell, I forgot he's one of our friends.
0: No, I know.
1: Jam the turnstiles. Jam the turnstiles. Where's that magic button?
2: We need their button.
0: You know what? Anywho, it was a great game. Don't worry about it.
1: Wonderful. Rio, how was your weekend? How was seeing your dad yesterday?
2: It was awesome. I'd say we had a 5-star Father's Day yesterday.
1: Brilliant.
2: Dad loves seafood. In the morning, we headed out. There's this famous seafood place in Botany near my parents. And Dad goes, make sure you get there early. There's going to be a big Father's Day rush.
1: What time's early there then?
2: Well, I don't know. Mum said, it's Father's Day. It's not Christmas. I think we'll be fine. And we get there at 9 a.m. It's a ghost town. There's no one there getting stuff.
1: Anyone else
2: Day.
1: Notice it was a ghost town yesterday everywhere? It was just really quiet everywhere.
2: Yeah. Even cafes around. I was like, oh, they'll be quiet. Bustling. It'll be impossible to get
1: crickets.
2: A place. Crickets. There was no one there. I don't know. We went to a Westfield and there were dads just doing the shopping at Coles, like heaps of dads just sort of doing the weekly shop. But later in the day, Dad's got these old COS speakers, these big ones about hip height. That he's had since...
1: What, like floor speakers?
2: Yeah, floor speakers.
1: He does know. Yeah, dad see dad. Floor speakers.
2: He's had them since 1970.
3: Wow.
2: And he's been keeping them in the attic.
1: Are they like wood panelled?
2: Yeah, beautiful wood panelled speakers.
1: I bet they sound amazing.
2: Well, that was the problem. We had to try and get them, restore them and try to get them back working again. That
1: are
2: was
1: they valves? Give me your dad's number. Dad talk. New podcast.
2: I know
1: it's me just chatting to dads over a fence. Are those valve speakers?
2: They're
1: panelled?
2: Passive speakers? Does that mean anything?
1: What?
2: I don't know. Anyway, we had to buy an amp. We hooked it all up. After about 2 hours of, you know, messing around, we finally got them to work and we had a little Dad Coachella set list where Dad was on the decks playing.
1: And what was he doing? Fred again? Dad again?
2: First song.
1: He was in the mix, in a Boiler House session, was he?
2: Obviously a lot of, not really your classic party songs.
1: He strikes me as a steampunk fan.
2: It was Bob Dylan, a lot of Graham Bonnet. It's all over now, baby blue. A lot of Eagles. A lot of Creedence.
1: Oh, sounds brilliant.
2: And we were just in the sun dancing along for
1: Oh my God, what a magical day. Dad would have loved that.
2: Yeah, it was really special, especially with Dad in Sydney and, you know, we're not always in Sydney, so that was lovely to, spend some time
1: and
2: with
1: him. And is he a Cats fan or a Swans fan?
2: Now, that's the thing. Everyone thinks he's a Cats fan.
1: If you're calling the show today, can you just let us know before you get on air? Just let us know.
0: Okay.
1: That's enough for today, Pete. Pick it up tomorrow.
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0: Christian O'Connell's show. Christian, rate my weekend. I'm a 5 out of 5. I got to meet the amazing Rio on Friday on a walk in Sydney. Oh. Please see if he remembers me.
1: Courtney, I do remember you.
0: Yes, well done.
1: I was at the Opera House just having a lovely walk home from the pub and I got a tap on the shoulder from Courtney and her friend. They said they loved the show. Took a photo.
0: Oh, I met some lovely listeners on Saturday morning. A guy called Jonathan and his wife, Tracy with no E. She must have told me that 57 times. And Jonathan said this to me. I actually wrote it into my phone. You're the funniest guys on the dial at the moment. Oh. I mean, Jonathan, why do we have to just add that moment? Why not just on the dial? End it there, buddy. I'm happy. You've given me the compliment. At the moment, his wife then nudges in the wrist. I'm trying to idiot. Yeah. At the moment.
1: For now.
0: At the moment. Jonathan and Tracy, no E. Christian, the other thing as well, I met a lovely guy. My wife and I were having breakfast after I popped in to sign some copies of my book. You must talk on Friday. I was going to go to this independent bookshop called Farrell's. And it wasn't a signing. I was just signing some that I had by. But bless, there were a load of listeners waiting for me.
2: Oh.
0: Yeah, I know. There's one lovely old woman who'd been hanging around for a couple of hours. And because I hadn't given a time, because I was just there to sign the copies and go, she'd been wandering around the street. She was almost blue. Some of the age of some of those listeners, you know, they're one winter away from the ground. But it was lovely seeing them. It was lovely seeing them. Also met this lovely guy who had a beautiful German shepherd dog. Mm-hmm. Lovely listener called Ryan. And he had this stunning shepherd dog called Snoop. And Ryan, it was stunning. Really, really, you know, see some German shepherd dogs. They're good-looking, handsome dogs. Mm-hmm. Regal, I would say, Pets, yeah. Mm. And they stand up on the high leads if you play them a little flute song. Anyway, he had some great photos on his phone of his dog. He'd had them done professionally.
1: Oh, like a wedding photo?
0: Yeah.
2: I love that.
1: That's awesome.
0: That is the sort of thing that producer Caitlin would have done, isn't it?
1: Yes.
0: Have you had that done yet? And be in
3: I
0: them.
3: Actually have.
0: Rio said things bogans love to do. Get professional photos done of pets.
3: Wait. One of my friends is a photographer and she said, would you like to do some photos? So we did some family photos with Henry.
0: When you say family photos, what do you mean?
3: Well, my wife, me and Henry, we just sat around the house and did some nice photos in different areas
0: of the house. Sat around, like doing what, the crossword? Doing the Saturday quiz together?
3: He's Henry actually very down. Handsome and he's a very good boy. He loves the camera.
0: There are certain people in life who get confused between what's a pet and what's a human.
3: I know he's my dog, but he's very handsome because one time we were at the park and there was a photographer there as well and he said, can I please take a photo of your dog?
0: Sorry, do you know what that is? That's a pickup line. That guy is a creep. Yeah.
1: He didn't see your
0: wife.
1: No,
0: seriously. That guy, if my wife kicked me out, that's the sort of thing you'd see me hang around dog parks as a photographer. No, that guy does a radio show and he's a creep.
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0: It's the Christian O'Connell Show. Time for a brand new Outward Time Waster. The change in the season means for some of us, it is bum, bum, bum, allergy season.
1: Oh.
0: We're looking for your allergy songs. There's nothing more fun than allergies. You know, I'm really getting into it, you know? Lady Gaga's got allergies, you know?
2: Oh, no.
0: Oh, poor old Stephanie. That's right, they call her behind her back, Sandy, pollen face. Ah, rah, rah, rah, rah. Oh, my, my pollen face and the old red eyes. And... Snot my name.
3: Gold.
0: Saturday Night Hay Fever.
3: Yeah, Silver Plus.
0: Penicillin Lane.
1: Oh,
3: gold.
0: Itchy really going out with him.
3: Itchy really going out with him. Gold Plus.
0: And Phil Collins, terrible allergies, poor fella. Claret in the air tonight.
3: Gold.
0: Sorry.
3: MC Hammer also uses Claritine.
0: Oh, does he? That's one of those baggy pockets, is it?
3: He says, stop! Claritine!
0: Oh, that's very good. Very good. Stop Claritine screaming. God bless.
3: She's a sneezy lover. Oh, no.
2: Get that. She's a sneezy lover.
3: Totally, Patsy. Thank you.
2: Hey, come on. Get off it. I'm a good singer.
3: She was giving it a crack. Betty Davis's watery eyes.
0: Oh, yeah. Yeah.
3: And the itch is back. Elton John.
0: Oh, Elton John. Yes. So the bitch is back. Sorry. I thought actually you were sneezing or something, trying to get the punchline out. But no, there wasn't one, actually. All right, so we're looking for your allergy songs. Another one bites the dust mite.
3: Silver Plus.
0: Ticket Sneezy.
3: God.
0: Well done, Kerry. Apollo 440. Snot. You can't stop the snot. You can't stop the snot. Very good, Nathan.
3: Gold.
0: All about that sneeze.
3: Bronze.
0: Not really. Sneeze Days. Powderfinger.
3: Sneeze Days.
0: Gold. Elton John's got allergies. I'm still sneezing.
3: Silver.
0: Hive Talking.
3: Gold.
0: Oh, well done, James. Michael Jackson, You Are Snot Alone.
3: Silver Plus.
0: Elton John. Claritiny Dancer.
3: Oh, gold.
0: Working Class. Man, my eyes are itchy.
3: Bronze.
0: Oh,
3: bronze.
0: Phil, nice try. Staying a Hive.
3: Staying a Hive, gold.
0: Yep. Shout out to my eczema.
3: Oh, gold.
0: Oh,
3: blast.
0: That's very good. Shout out to my eczema. Laura Harvey, well done. Sweet Claritine. Ba ba ba. Well done, Justin. I will always love tissues.
3: Silver.
0: Snorting compares to you.
3: Silver.
0: Sweet dreams are made of sneeze.
3: Silver Plus.
0: Don't snot me now.
3: Silver.
0: Believe it or snot.
3: Gold.
0: All from the same guy, those three. Well done, Adam. Got your gold in the end. Jump in, Jack Rash.
3: Gold.
0: Hey, Jealous Sneeze.
3: Silver.
0: My Eyes Will Go On.
3: Gold.
0: Matthew, well done. Dolly Part 1 here. Pauline.
3: Gold Plus as well.
0: And Pollen in the Deep.
3: Oh, gold.
0: Oh, two bangers at the end there. But who is today's winner?
3: Laura, shout out to my eczema.
0: Well done. Laura Harvey, you are today's winner. That's the Christian O'Connell Show for today. We're back tomorrow. Thanks for joining us.
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3: 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Shane Bryan with you. Tonight, we take a look at fashion icons of the 80s.

I don't think there could be any other person, if you're talking about 80s fashion, that was more of an icon than Madonna. We'll take a look at that a little bit later on tonight, but right now, a song that put Steve Winwood back into the limelight. This is Higher Love on the 80s at 8.

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2: 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That's a knife.
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You're on the 80s at 8. Shane Bryan with you. Tim Finn, Fraction, Too Much Friction. And, you know, Tim actually wrote that song after leaving Split Enz and trying to establish himself as a solo artist. Turns out all that uncertainty made for one great Kiwi pop song for the 80s. Coming up a little bit later on, we're having a little bit of fun with the 80s fashion tonight. The shoulder pads, pastel suits, lace gloves, hairstyles that needed their own postcodes. Who were the big fashion icons? Where did it all go? And more importantly, did we really want it to stay anyway? Let's get back into the music. Dead Heart by Midnight Oil was one of the standout tracks from Diesel and Dust, but it actually arrived a year before the album. The song helped introduce themes that Midnight Oil would become famous for, tackling issues of Indigenous Australia and becoming one of the band's most powerful and enduring songs. This is Midnight Oil, Dead Heart on the 80s at 8.

0: You're on the 80s at 8, Shane Bryan with you. It's time to take a look at 80s fashion icons. Where are they now?
1: Where are they now? The 80s stars you couldn't escape. But what happened next? From chart toppers to cult legends, let's find out where they are now.
0: Well, we're actually taking a look at the fashion of these artists and where that fashion is now. And, of course, the 80s gave us some unforgettable fashion moments. But to really take a look at it, we have to look at a star that appeared 2 years earlier in 1978, the leather pants from Greece. Sandy's makeover helped define the fitted, confident look that carried into the 80s. Today, of course, leather jackets, black leggings and athleisure fashion are still wardrobe staples. Coming in at number four was Bananarama. They were the queen of casual cool. Ripped jeans, crop leather jackets, the clunky shoes that became a bit of a trademark for them. Fast forward to today and those same looks are back in fashion stores right around the world. Number three, well, she kind of stood out on her own. Nobody mixed colours, fishnets, tutus and accessories quite like Cyndi Lauper. Her There Are No Rules approach actually inspired a generation, and you can still see her influence in a lot of festival fashion and colourful streetwear. Coming in at number two, Debbie Harry from Blondie. She blended glamour, punk and attitude better than anyone, and that mix of edgy and elegant became a bit of a blueprint for a lot of artists even now. And finally, number one, she was the queen of fashion.

If anyone owned 80s fashion, it was Madonna. Lace gloves, fishnet stockings, layered necklaces, bows, corsets, attitude. She didn't follow trends, she actually made them. And modern pop stars still borrow from the style that she helped create. And every few years, the classic Madonna look just comes roaring back into fashion. So where is the 80s?

0: 80s fashion now. Well, for women, truth is, it never really left. The hair might be a little bit smaller, the leather, the lace, the denim, the attitude, still everywhere nearly 40 years later. Coming up a little bit later on, we'll see if the men's fashion has aged that well. You're on the 80s at 8.
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0: You're on the 80s at 8, Shane Bryan with you, and it's time to continue our look at 80s fashion with Where Are They Now?
1: Where are they now? The 80s stars you couldn't escape. But what happened next? From chart toppers to cult legends, let's find out where they are now.
0: Well, the ladies weren't the only ones shaping fashion in 1980s. Some of the decade's biggest male style icons changed the way that men dressed, and a lot of those trends are still hanging around today. Let's kick it off with this guy.
2: Can't touch this. Can't touch this.
0: Well, you could not escape hammer pants in the late 80s. The oversized, ultra-comfortable look became a global craze. Now, while the pants themselves have thankfully vanished, their DNA still lives on in joggers, drop-crotch designs, and today's obsession with comfort-first fashion. Coming in at number four was actually a TV series, Miami Vice. Don Johnson and Philip Michael Thomas, they made pastel jackets and loafers and T-shirts under suit coats look the coolest on television. Now, these days, relaxed tailoring, colourful summer suits are straight out of the Miami Vice playbook. Coming in at number three was George Michael. Now, whether it was ripped jeans, leather jackets, earrings, oversized blazers, or even crop tops, he had so many different fashion styles. George Michael helped define the cool, rebellious pop star image of the decade. Modern men's fashion has embraced so many of those once radical looks, and they're still around today. Coming in at number two was Mick Jagger. And by the 80s, Jagger actually proved that men could wear bold colours, velvet jackets, scarves, skin-tight pants with complete confidence, and the rock star look that he championed, it still turns up on runways and concert stages around the world. But no one pushed the boundaries more than Boy George.

colourful makeup, oversized hats, flowing clothing, and a style that blurred traditional ideas of masculine and feminine fashion at a time when it was almost unheard of, he encouraged people to express themselves however they wanted. Today, gender-fluid fashion is mainstream, and Boy George was decades ahead of the trend. So where is the 80s men's fashion now? Well, it's everywhere. The suits are a little bit sharper, the mullets are making a comeback, sadly, or is that gladly? And plenty of today's biggest stars are still borrowing ideas from the trailblazers of the 80s. Coming up after the break, a band that had their own 80s fashion style, Aha!

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0: 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Well, that's it for me. Catch you tomorrow night. 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
1: 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G'day, David. How would you be?
2: 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Thanks, Mark. Thanks for having me on.
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6: 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Good morning, Pats.
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9: Good morning, everybody.
6: Now, Pats, hey, how was the reunion on Friday with your daughter? Oh. She was away at camp last week.
7: Oh, I can't tell you. I don't know if you've seen that Michael Jackson meme where he goes through his list
6: depends
7: of injuries.
6: Which one you're talking about.
7: It's a bit like, you know, I was in a lot of pain. She got in the car and it was like a list of injuries. She was bitten by a bull ant 3 times.
6: Oh, God.
7: Which is never pleasant. So she's got these big red welts on her leg. She was sore. My body's aching. She even said at one point, I think I know how granddad feels in the morning when he gets out of bed. She's 15, for goodness sake.
6: But she was, how long was she at school camp for?
7: Four days. 4 days, 3 nights.
6: I bet she came back, they come back exhausted, don't they?
7: Oh, she was so tired, even still last night. And then they had dehydrated food for the entire
6: They really appreciate home.
7: Week.
6: They should do it once a month.
7: Oh, no.
6: So, no, I think they should go and live like that once a month. They really appreciate the home life a lot more.
7: Dehydrated food. I said, what did you have for breakfast? She said, Mum, there was dehydrated yogurt or there was dehydrated something else. She said it was disgusting. She said, at least we had toast, although it wasn't toast. They just like whacked loaves of bread on the table that wasn't actually toasted.
6: That's enough for teenagers.
7: Yeah, well, so she could have whatever she wanted. She wanted my pulled pork Friday night. So she, as she was eating, she's going, oh, my God, it's real food.
6: What a treat. And then how were you with your reunion? Did you hold back the emotions?
7: I had to. I had no choice.
6: Well done.
7: I did the school pickup because she had all her gear. I was under strict instruction not to get out of the car. But as soon as she got in the front seat, I couldn't help but, like, you know, just touch her. Just, like, be there. Touch her leg. It's like, yeah, you're finally home.
6: I was told to park around the corner.
7: Oh,
6: park what round the corner? For? Like that was a scandal or something? Park round. The optics don't look good, Dad, of you being here. Park round the corner. I was like, I'm not doing that.
7: You should have seen the kids, though, as they were piling off the bus. They just look like it was Armageddon.
6: Was that they've been to the front lines? They've only been away for 4 days.
7: It's unbelievable. Barely recognisable. They had like four different camps. One of the camps they went, it sounded fantastic, paddling along the Murray River, which sounded brilliant. But Audrey said, my God, you should have seen those kids, Mum. They look like they'd been dragged out of death.
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6: Up all night.
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0: Christian O'Connell show. Patsy, how was Chris's Father's Day yesterday? Did he get the re-gift voucher? The highlight of my day yesterday genuinely was having a Macca's.
1: I
0: parked up in those, you know those big long bays that they have for their trucks?
2: Yeah.
0: They're like super wide. There was no one there. That was my Father's Day at 5. And I got to be honest, really happy. Really happy. I actually mumbled to myself, happy Father's Day.
1: No.
0: It's peak living. So how was Chris's?
1: Oh, he had a lovely time. But I know your point is, you know, that he's probably only got a couple of years left where he's actually... What? No, I don't mean like he's falling off the side of the planet.
0: Oh, my ass. My ass?
1: No.
0: Just gave way over the weekend. My wife said to me over the weekend, we were talking about our favourite songs, and I, for some reason, she never retains any information of my favourite songs. I think you guys would be able to put together a playlist of my favourite songs more than my wife of 28 years. And she said, I think you should save and send to us your funeral playlist. I went, only 53? Why do I need to start banking that now? What do you know is coming around the corner? Or what have you got planned more likely?
3: You're going to have to
0: start looking under the car. Just in case.
1: No, I mean like where he is the centre of attention for one day where he's made a fuss of, because if anything...
0: It has to change.
1: Know, yeah.
0: No,
1: yeah,
0: it does. You know, one of my daughters FaceTimed me yesterday in the afternoon. Lois, who was in Battle of the Bands yesterday evening, they had a rehearsal that ended up in a blowout.
1: Oh, no.
3: That's
0: rough
3: for you.
0: Yeah. But it's nice to know as a dad you're still needed.
2: Yes.
0: Happens in breakfast radio. Happens in breakfast radio. And they came third.
2: Hey, that's pretty good.
1: That's good. Yeah.
0: I had to wait until midnight to find the result.
1: Oh, wow.
2: Oh, really?
0: Yes.
2: Who are they taking, like, texts like Australian Idol?
0: What is this?
2: Tally the votes.
0: Yeah, it's just such a big ordeal. Then I got asked to stump up $22. She had to buy her own ticket to get into her own Battle of Band.
2: Oh, what?
0: Hey, that's showbiz. You want to start in showbiz, you start at the bottom of the totem pole. Yeah. Do they charge those young kids an idol? Hey, if you want to bring your family, it's $20 each, mates rates.
2: Pay to play.
1: That's brilliant. Third. There's so many bands competing in that.
0: Yeah, there were, yeah. They had a great time as well.
1: Amazing.
0: Yeah,
1: the Love God had a great day. We took him to the Langham for the buffet, which was very nice. He was very impressed. They had like a cannelloni station. You could make your own cannelloni.
0: The way you talk about sometimes, if you're taking him out like an elderly relative... Or Homer Simpson. Oh, he had a lovely day. There was a cannelloni station. Chris, happy!
1: It was a bit like that, but we did re-gift the same. He'd forgotten that he'd had this voucher that we'd got him last year. I only stumbled across it. It was fate, I have to say. I picked up a novel beside
0: the
1: bed.
0: Fate or laziness?
1: No, it was just like it just happened, jumped out at me from the book. It's like, what is this? It was last year's card. And oh, that's right, we got him that voucher. Oh, it's got no expiry date. Guess what? He's forgotten about it, clearly.
2: That's fate.
1: It's to a wine shop.
0: Apparently that's fate.
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0: 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I said

0: Christian O'Connell's show. I cannot believe I've only just found out after 8 years of living in Australia, there is a snake season here. We need to now make this week Snake Week.
1: Oh, yes.
0: Do you all, I just presumed before I moved here that every Australian would have like loads of snake stories. Not all of you do.
2: No, you know, I've never seen one probably in the wild.
0: Yeah, I have twice.
3: Wow.
2: You did?
0: I almost trod on a brown snake.
2: Oh, my God.
0: Yeah, I know. It does something to you when you see a snake. There's something primal that acts up. Like, and I've never had a reaction since.
2: What was it like?
0: No, it was my froze.
3: Right. Yeah.
0: You just know you're in the presence of something incredibly powerful and life-ending.
3: Mm.
0: And the only other thing that I've had like that is some of Pat's stories. You know when you think, this could be the end of me.
2: You froze.
0: I froze. I don't know whether we've been with the beginning, the middle, or the end. But the end is nigh.
2: It's not going to be a quick
0: death. Is it my time, Lord?
3: Slow, painful death. We, growing up in the country, it was quite commonplace to have snakes.
0: You must have done, right?
3: Yeah, Pete, you would have had this.
1: Yeah, 100%. We had so many snakes growing up. But we used to make cubby houses in the hay bales and stuff. And I reckon I was about 11. Oh, and I remember my arm being somewhere and I was thinking, oh, that's really silky hay. It wasn't. Oh. It was a snake. And I never played in the hay bales again as a kid.
0: Do you know, I was in this gift shop yesterday and they had these different scented candles, right? And, of course, I brought one of them. One of them, though, was hay.
3: Oh.
0: Who's gone? Oh, if only hay was a candle. And I smelt it and was like, this ain't hay. It's just a smell.
2: Yeah, what does hay? Does hay have a smell?
0: It does have like a damp smell.
3: Yeah.
2: Not a nice smell.
0: No, you don't want your house filled with hay, a hay aroma, do you?
3: Especially not spring season.
0: Anyway, snake season begins today. We had Bird Week the other week, Snake Week. All right, it's the time of the time waster, because for Father's Day yesterday, we were doing dad movies on Friday. 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Some of the goals from Friday. Scott had Cool Bunnings. Tim had Taken to Bunnings. Can you pick up the theme now? Nathan had, no, not Bunnings one. Up and Jar, please, Dad.
2: I like that.
0: The winners, there were two winners. Dads who stare at cannons. You had to be there Friday.
2: You had to be there Friday.
0: Get the podcast, okay? And Big Mama's, I look after the outside of the house, not the inside. That's still good. All right, Dad movies. The Dad Wears New Balance.
2: Gold.
0: We love New Balance.
2: New Balance and Skechers.
0: Yes. Lawn of the Dead.
2: Gold.
0: Mitre 10 Things I Hate About You.
2: Oh. Silver.
0: And Turn the Bloody Friday Night Lights Off.
2: Gold. You are always saying that.
0: We are. Rio, Dad movies, what have you got?
2: James Bond got some undies and a singlet for Father's Day.
0: Oh, did he?
2: He's James Bond's.
0: Oh. No, that's good. No, that's good. That's gold.
2: Ryobi won Kenobi.
0: Oh, also very good. Gold.
2: And Ask Your Mother from the Train. Go ask your mother. That's always say that.
0: Okay, look, two golds is good. Two golds is good in the bronze. All right, what have you got then? Dad movies? Text them in. We'll mark them next.
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0: Christian O'Connell Show. Thanks to Nicole in Morecambe Hills. Snake season is here, and now this week on the show, it's Snake Week. I don't know why I did this. Started Googling most deadliest snakes of Australia, and I'm never going to sleep again.
1: Why would you do that?
0: Do you guys know of the coastal taipan?
2: Mm-hmm, I've heard
0: the
2: of it.
0: Inland taipan is one of the deadliest snakes in the world. I think that's found in Africa. The coastal taipan is a snake that's here in Australia. It is fatal 80% of the times.
3: Well, that doesn't sound good.
0: No, it doesn't sound good at all. That's the definition of not sounding good, is 80% chance of death.
2: I think sorry, Rio.
1: No, you go.
0: Please.
2: I was going to say, that African one stands up on its tail.
1: Oh,
2: I've seen a documentary.
0: I think that might be
2: in
0: a cartoon you've seen.
2: No,
0: the
2: old
0: snake charmers. It's not appropriate in today's day and age as well. You just got cancelled.
2: I've seen a documentary on it. The thing stands up on its tail, so it's vertical. It's terrifying.
0: They do rear up though, don't they? Some snakes,
1: like the cobra.
0: The cobra.
1: Yes.
0: Yeah.
3: Oh, the rattle.
1: That's why you always need to have a mongoose with you.
0: Yes, yeah. Or a recorder.
1: A recorder.
0: Snake charm. I always have one in my backpack. Where were we? Dad movies. Dad, that's movies. Right. Not Caddyshack. Daddy Shack.
1: Oh, God plus.
0: Pop Gun.
1: Silver.
0: Pop Gun's great. What about that? Poppenheimer.
1: Silver plus.
0: Super Dad.
1: Bronze.
0: Christian, here's a tiger snake I saw over the weekend when I was playing golf. Good lordy. Oh. Snake Week. There's no such thing as ghosts, Buster.
1: Silver plus.
0: Shed Poet Society.
1: Gold.
0: That's good. Well done, Leroy. Zach and Miri found ass pornos.
1: Gold.
0: Oh, could have been looking after them for somebody, yeah?
2: Gold.
0: Move on. It's a dad world.
1: Silver.
0: DIY Tannic.
1: Gold.
0: The Last of the Mohicans.
1: Oh, that's very good. Gold.
0: Dawn of the Shed.
1: Silver.
0: Star Wars The Fart Awakens.
1: Bronze, but funny.
0: A grown man sent that in. A grown man thought about that, typed it out, check it for spelling, click send, job done. That man deserves flowers.
4: Yeah.
0: Horton Hazer, who used my shaver?
1: Silver.
0: All right, who is winning the $250 worth of flowers? Thanks to Flowers for Everyone.
1: Daddy Shack.
0: Daddy Shack, well done, Tim. You're today's winner. Brand new time waste at 8:30 this morning. We're looking for allergy songs.
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8: Christian O'Connell's show. Every Monday on the show, we ask you to tell us about your weekend. Rate your weekend. Out of five, we will accept half points as well. Intern Pete, good morning. How was
9: good
8: your weekend?
9: Good morning. I'm going a full 4 out of 5 with only one minus point this week, but I want to do a bit of a points of clarification. I do get excited when Sydney has a great win on the weekend. But
8: yes. That was some win for the club. Blimey.
9: I've been getting some messages from friends and family going, do you not support the Geelong Cats anymore? And I say, no, I absolutely 100% support the Geelong Cats, but I get behind the city that I live in, you know, sometimes. So I am behind Sydney in a soft spot, but how good was the Cats on Friday night who beat my father's team?
8: Is anyone confused now?
10: It's less clear than before the clarification.
9: Yeah. Oh, what? Hey, what?
8: But it is finals fever now, isn't it? You know, for both the sporting codes of Australia, it is finals fever now.
9: Sorry, I support the Cats.
8: All I got from this is Pete's got a soft spot. Yeah. I don't know what he means.
9: Okay, I support Geelong, but I have a soft spot for Sydney.
8: I don't mean funny, but why do we need to know this? What's pertinent about any of it?
9: Because everyone is starting to think that
8: I don't work in human resources and I need to update your employment records.
9: Because everyone thinks now, because I go to so many Sydney games, that
8: who
9: I support
8: the Sydney. Who is
9: everyone? Oh, just my...
8: cray.
9: Okay, sorry, just
8: even
9: my brother and sister.
8: Normal. It's Cray Cray Monday.
10: I know what you're all thinking.
8: Can I just turn this into a press conference?
9: No. It was a 4
8: there
9: out of...
8: There have been a lot of allegations.
9: A 4 out of 5 because I was supposed to go to the actual Swans game at the SCG.
8: Forget it.
9: Don't want to get myself confused here. I was supposed to go to the game, but unfortunately, my friend who has the tickets, he has the members' tickets, I think they're... I think they have the
8: I'm going to start playing this right when you start to go walkabouts in a conversation, which is what's happening right now.
9: Oh, dear. Am I not being clear? My apologies. Let me just start again.
8: No. I actually broke out in cold sweat. No.
9: You're sweaty. I'm sweaty. No. Anyway.
8: 4 out of 5 weekend.
9: Yeah, this is a bad build-up to a bad story, really, to be fair. We got to the gate and our tickets did not work at all, so we couldn't go into
8: the
9: game.
8: The club knew. Bloody hell, I forgot he's one of our friends.
9: No, I know. I'm
8: jam
9: on
8: the turnstiles. Jam the turnstiles. Where's that magic button?
10: We need their button.
9: You know what? Anywho, it was a great game. That's it. Don't worry about it.
8: Wonderful. Rhea, how was your weekend? How was seeing your dad yesterday?
10: It was awesome. I'd say we had a 5-star Father's Day yesterday.
8: Brilliant.
10: So Dad loves seafood. In the morning, we headed out. There's this famous seafood place in Botany near my parents, and Dad goes, make sure you get there early. There's going to be a big Father's Day rush.
8: What time's early there then?
10: Well, I don't know. Mum said, it's Father's Day. It's not Christmas. I think we'll be fine. And we get there at 9 a.m. It's a ghost town. There's no one there getting stuff.
8: Anyone
10: Father's
8: else
10: Day.
8: Notice it was a ghost town yesterday everywhere? It was just really quiet everywhere.
10: Yeah. Even cafes around. I was like, oh, they'll be bustling. It'll be impossible to get
8: crickets.
10: A place. Crickets. There was no one there. I don't know. We went to a Westfield and there were dads just doing the shopping at Coles, like heaps of dads just sort of doing the weekly shop. But later in the day, Dad's got these old Cost speakers, these big ones about hip height that he's had since.
8: What, like floor speakers?
10: Yeah, floor speakers.
8: See, Dad's no. Dad see Dad. Floor speakers.
10: He's had them since 1970.
11: Wow.
10: And he's been keeping them in the attic.
8: Are they like wood panelled?
10: Yeah, beautiful wood panelled speakers.
8: I bet they sound amazing.
10: Well, that was the problem. We had to try and get them, restore them and try to get them back working again. That
8: are
10: was
8: they
10: our,
8: valves? Give me your dad's number. Give me your dad's number. Dad talk. New podcast.
10: I know
8: it's me just chatting to dads over a fence. Are those valve speakers?
10: They're
8: panelled?
10: Passive speakers? Does that mean anything?
8: What?
10: I don't know. We had to buy an amp. We hooked it all up. After about 2 hours of, you know, messing around, we finally got them to work and we had a little Dad Coachella set list where Dad was on the decks
8: and
10: playing.
8: What was he doing? Fred again. Dad again. He was in the mix. Doing a Boiler House session, was he?
10: Obviously a lot of, not really your classic party songs.
8: He strikes me as a steampunk fan.
10: It was Bob Dylan, a lot of Graham Bonnet. It's all over now, baby blue. A lot of Eagles. A lot of Credence.
8: Oh, sounds brilliant.
10: And we were just in the sun dancing along for
8: Oh my God, what a magical day. Dad would have loved that.
10: Yeah, it was really special, especially with Dad in Sydney and, you know, we're not always in Sydney, so that was lovely to, we'll spend some time
8: and
10: with him.
8: And is he a Cats fan or a Swans fan?
10: Now, that's the thing. Everyone thinks he's a Cats fan.
8: If you're calling the show today, can you just let us know before you get on air? Just let us know.
12: Okay.
8: That's enough for today, Pete. Pick it up tomorrow.
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0: Christian O'Connell Show. Christian, 5 out of 5 weekend for me. This is for listener Shane. Went to see Disney Cars at the cinema with my now late teenage boys. This movie always reminds me of the fun memories I had with them when they were just wee tackers watching the movie 3 times a day and playing with all the cars. Tipped off an awesome home-cooked lamb roast with, oh my word, Yorkshire pudding. Shane, you had me Yorkshire pudding there, my friend. Christian, my weekend also 5 out of 5. Tennis on Saturday morning, followed by a day at the beach soaking up the sun. Obviously, you're texting from Sydney. before being blown away by the storm that just came out of nowhere. But nothing can bring me down. The Swans defied the odds and won against Brisbane. Incredible scenes. That's from Emma. Jennifer, rate my weekend. 4 out of 5. Swans 1, South Sydney 1. Glory, glory. New bed delivered if the instructions were included. Would have been 5 out of 5. That'd be a fun week. Putting together a flat pack bed with zero instructions. Though I'd like to think with a bed, it's pretty beddy. You know, you got the slats.
1: You got the back
0: the supporting
1: and the front,
0: bits, yeah, the headboard. Yeah. There's not many bits where you're going to know which bit is this. Is this a pillow? Christian, talking about professional photos for dogs. We won a professional photo shoot, including a huge print, but we were the suckers. We paid for the whole album.
1: Classic. Oh.
0: It's a whole thing. Once they say, it's a free photo session under no obligation, and then you see the photos, you pay for the album.
2: It's a scam.
0: Do you know what? I think we should do a competition for Australia's fittest pets. People, we love our pets. Someone who's got a dog and a cat. People have some kind of, they just are very proud of how they look.
2: Mm.
0: We should do, there's two categories.
2: Uh-huh.
0: Fit and fugly. Some of all, no, you still love a fugly pet. I've had various fugly looking pets over the year. Some English dogs have got terrible teeth like the humans. And so, but you still love them the same. Fit or fugly.
1: They've got character.
0: We'll have both. Because I know that people listen right now, like, oh, we should enter. I like, it's going to break Caden's heart. But my dog, Reggie, is better looking than Henry.
1: Oh, that's a big call.
0: Fact. Happy to put it to the public to vote. Okay. You give me the best photo you got.
3: Side by side.
0: Side by side. No names.
3: No,
0: so there's no bias here.
3: Don't tell anyone who is who.
0: Henry will be a very sad runner-up.
3: Absolutely not.
0: No, no, no.
3: He's the most handsome dog to have.
0: Sorry, you couldn't even speak.
3: Say that again.
0: Say that.
3: What'd you say?
0: No, Reggie will smash him.
3: I'll
0: tell you who actually will be the fittest pet in the world. My cat, Larry. No, that is a handsome beast.
1: No, it's not fattest pet.
0: Get out of it! That's his breed. That's his breed.
1: Big bone.
0: No,
4: it's
0: he, that tuna's got a lot of hidden calories, Rio. He is the Brad Pitt of the cat world.
1: Brad Pitt in Fight Club.
0: It is on. Australia's fittest and fugliest pet.
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0: with Jonesy and Amanda.
1: Father's Day, I want to make it a really great one for the boys and for Harley. The dog did her bit by staying alive.
2: Good.
1: Decorated the lounge room. Happy Father's Day and struggled with the balloons. Mm. A bit of swearing was involved. I went to pick up some sushi and some prawns, parked outside for 5 minutes in a 15-minute parking spot, drove off and saw the piece of flapping paper. 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
1: I don't have a Ford Ranger. 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
1: 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They'd be thrilled with that association.
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13: On a warm summer's evening, on a train bound for nowhere, I met up with a gambler. We were both too tired to sleep, so we took turns of staring

Christian O'Connell Show. It is finals fever. That is the season. It's not just snake season and swooping season. It is finals fever. Still doing good service from yesterday's show. All right, so this is amazing. NRL fans and AFL fans. The Christian O'Connell Show is a very broad church and all are welcome. Whether you love AFL or NRL, all are welcome here. We have some amazing prizes for mega AFL fans and mega NRL fans. We're going to pimp up your crib.

0: Ing Lee, better living every day. It's not just our tagline, it's our promise. Have a listen to this. One NRL fan and one AFL fan will be winning brand new Samsung 85-inch TV. Watch your grand finals in widescreen, almost like you're at the IMAX. Wait, are we watching the Odyssey?
1: 85-inch.
0: If Christopher Nolan directed finals, this is what it would look like. JBL Virtual Atmos Soundbar, Ninja Air Fryer, Vintech Bar Fridge, Ninja Slushy Machine. Nothing says footy finals like, crank up the slushy. It's half time, guys.
1: It's Zachary O'Clock.
0: Come on, must be somewhere. And a Beef Eater Big Bub Barbecue. Rio, the total prize value is
1: $7,791.
0: Times two. One AFL fan wins that. One NRL fan wins that. Total value is
1: $15,482.
0: Good maths. On the go, doesn't it? Just say it. Conviction matters more than truth. It's my rule for the show. All right, how you doing it then? You got to wrap. You won the win, pimp up my crib. It's all about your rapping. Now, we've done this kind of thing before. The one thing we want to make crystal clear, I'm just going to flag this up now. Trust me, over the next couple of days, as entries come in, you will hear it. And remember that I told you now, this is not a talent competition. Being a footy fan is about passion. Okay, that's the most important thing. Passion is what we want to hear in your raps. The prizes are incredible. So if you want to win Pimp Up My Crib, upgrade your living room where you win all of those prizes. Write your song, record it, head to thegoldwebsite.com.au, record it on your phones, and then send it to us. We'll do the rest. Just upload your song at thegoldwebsite.com.au. Now, last year we were doing this. We got some incredible entries. And we got this guy who...

0: recorded this and filmed it on his toilet. Obviously, a Collingwood fan. No, it actually is. I'm not just saying that as a joke.
1: Christian's got it comfortable.
0: Like I said, not a talent competition, it's passion. This guy's so passionate, he can't wait to flush and go in another room and record it. He's got to drop it right now.
1: Christian's got it comfortable on the lounge because you get a TV, you get a fridge, you get a barbecue from Christian O'Connell, the love god.
0: I think it's crazy that we didn't give it to the, as the winner to him. I hope he re-enters back in the toilet, my friend. That was Rod. Then there was Brett and Olivia, also Pies fans. This was brilliant.
2: What up, Christian? 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The unforgiving plastic got me saying, ouch, and I really think we could use a brand new couch.
3: As I look around the room, tell me, what do you see? Well, I tell you what, I don't, a big screen TV.
1: What?
0: That was Dad Brett and daughter Olivia. And then there was Rebecca Hawthorne.

0: margarita smoking.
1: All right, it is on. 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
1: The Mayor of Bundaberg has defended higher prices people are paying for water, saying increases don't mean residents are being ripped off.
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Christian O'Connell's show, the funniest show on the dial at the moment. Not my words, the words of listener Jonathan, who I met at the weekend. At the moment, it's a temporary situation, a placeholder. It's in pencil, guys. It's yours at the moment. You've got it in pencil. Not yet inked. You wait till Dr. Chris comes on the radio and then we'll really see what's funny in the morning. Yeah. You know what's here? Behave, everybody. Footy finals. And yeah, we are upgrading your finals experience. One NRL fan, one AFL fan is going to be winning brand new TV, soundbar, air fryer, bar fridge, slushy machine, and a barbecue. Incredible prizes. 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
1: Radio edit.
0: So many rappers say that. Freaking hell.
2: Very good.
0: It's the language of the streets. A little bit spicy on gold this morning. All right, amazing prices, incredible prices, all thanks to Bingley. 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Now, to get everything going and to show that really this is for everybody, and we're going to be looking for passion, creativity, fun, play. It is for, you don't have to be a talented singer. And to demonstrate that, I'd like to invite intern Pete to present this time tomorrow morning, 10 to 8, his entry for Pimp Up My Crib.
1: Oh, okay. Oh, no. Sorry, I didn't.
0: I thought that was Bingley himself chatting to us.
1: Sorry, I panicked because I'm the least tone deaf person on the team.
0: Exactly.
1: I feel.
0: If you can do it, then it just sets the bar.
1: Oh, I'm representing the everyday people.
0: Right. Yes, that's it. Okay. Who else do you think you're representing?
1: Not the champions, that's for sure. No. I'm
0: now, you are a very proud Swannies fan.
1: No. Geelong Cats, to be clear. I see what you did there. Sorry, the confusion before. No, I'm very nervous. Okay, now I'm nervous about this because I really can't see. I used to play the guitar back in high school. That was a bit of a...
0: Don't get a lot of rapping guitar.
1: No, you don't. Irrelevant information, I understand now. So,
0: Ed Sheeran tries it, but he really shouldn't. Take on another pedal, mate. Add the drum machine and be done.
1: Can we put some parameters around this so I don't get myself too confused? Should we focus on perhaps AFL? Or do a mixture of NRL. So AFL, of course, NRL.
0: You don't need to do both in one song.
1: Oh, I mean, I'm pretty out there.
3: Okay. Yeah, just do it about your favourite team.
1: Yeah.
3: Your favourite AFL team, which is?
1: Geelong. Yeah, and then obviously I have a soft spot for Sydney as well. So, yeah. Okay. Oh, guys, you really, I don't know.
0: The reason, what I was really looking for here was simplicity. And for you to demonstrate how simple this is, you've taken something which is really simple.
1: Can I just tell you what's going on in my mind, though? Like, honestly, this will be all day. I will be up till 9 o'clock tonight putting this together.
0: Oh, really burning that, Well, not midnight oil, that 9 p.m. oil. Oh, my word. Well, don't sweat yourself, will you?
1: Radio time.
0: I'll be, till 8:39 tonight.
1: Again, I know how that's going.
0: Owie.
1: This isn't something that Sue, the boss, is going to promote during the day, is she? Well, tomorrow.
0: No, don't worry. That's the highlight of tomorrow's show. That's why it's at the moment.
1: Oh, God.
0: 10 to 8 tomorrow morning. Burning that 9 p.m. oil. I, for one, cannot wait for 10 to 8 tomorrow
3: me
0: morning.
3: Oh, well,
0: it sweaty. Will be something.
3: Unforgettable.
0: Oh,
1: please don't.
0: And then also, here in Australia, what an exciting time right now. So, obviously, it is footy finals fever, which is incredible, right? And then you've got the NFL here in Melbourne. They're playing at the MCG, just around the corner from where we are, this Friday. It's a regular season game as well. It's incredible.
3: Insane. It's historic as well.
0: Mm. Is it what the first...
3: First AFL, like proper season NFL game. Season game in Australia.
0: It's amazing.
3: Yeah, and at the MCG, 100,000 people.
0: 10:30 a.m. Friday morning. Tough crowd for those Yanks. Tough crowd. Have they Googled Australians? They could have called me. They'd be drinking from 6 a.m. They will. That is going to be something else. Wowee. And so one of the teams is already here.
3: Yeah, the 49ers are here, but the Rams aren't getting here until Thursday.
0: Oh, no, big mistake.
3: They're going to be so jet-lagged.
0: No, jet-lagged. Yeah.
3: That's crazy. The day before the game.
0: And also, if you've flown into Melbourne Airport as well, it'll take you 10 hours to leave. That traffic getting out of Tullamarine.
1: Oh, T3.
0: They won't be kicking. They won't be punting off at 10:30, that's for sure. Now, where are they? They're still waiting for a couple of bags. A couple of the old gridiron helmets got lost. And did you tell me, what's this about the bottled water?
3: The NFL won't let them drink our beautiful Australian water. Oh. They're flying over a plane load of Hawaiian bottled water.
0: You're kidding.
3: Oh. Our water.
0: We're an island of delicious Australian water.
3: How dare you think our water is unbottable or unpottable or undrinkable? It is beautiful.
0: Have it from the tap, the faucet, or the hose. Yes.
3: It was the biggest slap in the face,
0: that
3: I thought.
0: That's offensive. Mean. We're going to need our own water. Wait, don't they have any in Australia? Have you tried some of it? It's pretty rank.
3: Rough old water over there.
4: I'm tired, Grandpa.
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14: It's showtime.
15: Happy Monday, Amanda. How
16: Hello,
15: are you?
16: I'm okay. I'm okay.
15: Good.
16: Good.
15: Good.
16: Let me just say off the bat, everyone who's asking, Minnie is still with us.
15: You got sent some flowers.
16: Oh, I got sent some lovely flowers from Shona and lovely comments.
15: Mm-hmm.
16: Thank you, everybody, for thinking about Minnie. I must say there were some times in the recent days where I thought we were at the edge of the cliff.
15: Ooh.
16: But the vet has said, well, look, let's pop her on some heavier meds.
15: Yep.
16: And some anti-nausea stuff. And I just feel Minnie got us through Father's Day. You know, she's still doing a job.
15: Good.
16: So, yes, she's
15: Well, Minnie's
16: still
15: probably going, okay, I'm still here.
16: She's still here.
15: I'm still going to go. I'm going to still keep doing it.
16: So how are you going?
15: Well, we were chatting about Minnie. We were having a few beers on the weekend and we were talking about Minnie, and then we were talking about the centaur chat that we had last week, which is still
16: you
15: going.
16: You are obsessed.
15: No, I'm not obsessed. This is what people are talking about.
16: Who are the people you were chatting about centaurs?
15: Joel specifically, a mate of mine, said, you know, with that centaur business, so if you're not familiar, the Kia commercial, it's got the centaur out
16: the centaur
15: in the
16: is a half man, half horse.
15: And he goes chasing the Kia because he doesn't hear the Kia because it's quiet. He senses the Kia and he's running along next
16: to
15: it.
16: This was our conjecture.
15: Yeah.
16: He runs strangely because what
15: he does.
16: Because the top half is human.
15: Mm-hmm.
16: So what do you do with your arms?
15: And he, as we discovered on Reddit, the centaur rides like he's a man riding a horse.
16: But it looks weird.
15: So the big discussion around the Esky was, can a person ride a centaur?
16: Yeah.
15: So is this a thing? Because and then further to that, if you're a guy, can you ride a guy centaur?
16: What do you mean, can you? You can.
15: Does it look a little bit sus?
16: Let me just say, it's not historically accurate, obviously. Mm. They're mythical creatures.
15: But in mythology.
16: But I have read this fantastic, one of my favourite books ever, called Song for Achilles. And it's a modern telling of the Achilles tale.
15: Right.
16: And it's fantastic. But in it, the character rides a centaur and talks about what it feels like as to where the skin ends and the fur begins.
15: Okay.
16: And a very realistic rendering.
15: The next part of the question was, where do you put your hands when you're on the centaur if you're riding it? Because you'd have to put your hands around the waist.
16: Yeah.
15: Then I said, like on a motorcycle, because then my thing was, on a motorcycle, when you've got a peon passenger, a male peon passenger, they grab onto the grab rail at the back. And I said, well, if the centaur had a saddle, then you could quite easily grab onto the back or the little knob.
16: A centaur's not going to have a saddle. They're wild creatures.
15: Well, that's
16: pre-saddle.
15: What I'm saying. But you were just saying.
16: Well, how do you think, how would a man ride a, would you rather ride a female?
15: Well, that was another thing. Then do you look a bit effeminate riding a female centaur? These are the discussions around the Esky.
16: And what did you decide?
15: Well, then I've dug my finger into the Esky and see that nail?
16: Mm.
15: It's split open on the side of a can
16: universe
15: of beer.
16: The universe said, shut up.
15: So there was no conclusion.
16: The end of the centaur discussion.
15: Jem Y. Rye's Googling like nobody's business.
16: What have you typed in?
15: He's doing his HSC.
17: Oh, I found a pair of centaurs kissing.
15: Oh, okay.
17: What's going on there?
16: Male and female.
17: Yeah.
15: Oh, okay.
17: Yeah.
15: So that's okay.
16: How would they do it? Where are the bits?
15: Well, the bits are all at the back.
16: Yeah.
15: It's out back. Anyway, now we're going to have to clear Ryan's search history again. Action
16: He's typing in horse underpants.
15: We've got David Berry joining us on the show.
16: I love David Berry.
15: Outlander.
16: David Berry is an Australian actor. He's been in Outlander. That's when he last joined us. He's about to take to the stage at the end of the year in an incredible production that's being made of one of the world's most famous films.
15: Very excited about this, and we can't do anything until we do the Fast Five. It's Jonesy and Amanda driving you home for Jam Nation.
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0: Hello there. It's Jonesy and Amanda driving you home. I can't help but feel part responsible about this centaur chat.
1: What do you mean part?
0: Well, I was trying to distract you from little mini dog, and I just thought, you know, maybe the centaur chat, but now you've just spent the last part of those songs with Ryan.
1: Ryan's been looking at art, fan art, or fart, yeah, of people's drawings or imaginings of how two centaurs would kiss. Yeah. There's four legs on the ground, human arms, and then mouths. It's like a crab. There's too many connections.
0: There's a lot going on
1: too
0: there.
1: Too many limbs.
0: Yeah.
1: And some of them, the centaur starts too low down. It should just, at the waist, you become a horse at the waist.
0: Yeah, cause
1: can we all agree?
0: That we agree. That's too disproportionate.
1: It's because the ancient Greeks and Romans liked that low slung side bits, the flanky bits for men. And so some of the horse bit starts very low.
0: You know, you sound like an authority on this.
1: I kind of am.
0: Right, okay. Well, how about we just park the centaur chat?
1: Could we?
0: And get into the fast five.
2: How fast can this thing go?
3: Faster than the speed of light.
4: Jonesy and Amanda.
3: Fast five.
0: Tie up our centaurs out the front of the old ranch.
1: Actually, yes. Would you put a rope around a human neck?
0: Yeah, that would, because the centaur.
1: Or the waist. Would you tie them up at the neck or the waist?
0: But the centaur is a human being, so it would go, don't tie me up. Yeah, you can't, especially a woman centaur.
1: Do you treat it like a human being?
0: Of course you would.
1: How does it sit at a table at a restaurant? How does it take its shoes off for a jumping castle? It just raises more questions than it answers.
0: What happens when it walks into a bar?
1: Hello, Deb of Lilydale. How are you?
5: Good, thanks, guys. How are you?
1: Very well. Here's question number one as we move on from our centaur chat. In which city would you find Shinjuku Station, the biggest train station in the world? Shinjuku.
5: In which city?
1: Yeah.
5: Would it be Dubai?
1: No, it's not Dubai.
0: Troy's in Greystone.
1: Hello, Troy.
6: Good afternoon, Jones and Amanda. How are you going?
1: Very well. If I was in Shinjuku, at Shinjuku Station, what city would I be in?
6: Oh, sugar. I'll go to Japan.
0: Yeah.
1: But what city?
0: Yeah, but actually, hang on.
1: We need to know a city.
0: Yeah.
6: I think of the Karate Kid and go Okinawa.
1: No. If it's the biggest the busiest train station in the world, it's in their busiest, biggest city.
0: Abby's in Sunbury.
1: Hi, Abby. Do you know the answer to this?
7: I hope I'm right, but I think it's Tokyo.
1: It is Tokyo. This train station, and I've been there, it handles an average of 3.5 to 3.8 million passengers daily.
0: Whoa.
1: And over 1.1 billion passengers a year.
0: Whoa.
1: My local line was having
0: track work again. They seem to have track work at the drop of a hat.
1: Imagine if you had to get every one of those 3.8 million every day on a bus because the trains were out of work.
0: Let's play the not-so-secret sound, Abby.
1: Duh. Abby, what's this sound?
7: Magpie.
1: Yes, it's a lovely sound. Can I hear it again, Ryan, because I like it? When they're not swooping, they're lovely things.
0: Much nicer than a crow sound. Well, if you're an Adelaide Crow supporter.
1: Question three. Yes. And this is multiple choice for you. Which pop hit did author Stephen King play on repeat so excessively while writing that his wife threatened to divorce him? Was it A, Macarena, B, Mambo Number 5, or C, Who Let the Dogs Out? It's one of those songs. This story is real.
7: I think it's B.
1: It is. It's Mambo Number 5.
8: A little bit of Monica in my life. A little bit of Erica by my side.
1: And therefore you write It.
0: Is that what it came from? That?
1: No. Well, I'm just making that up. But apparently he said, I had a dance mix. I loved the extended play. And I played both sides of it. One of them was just total instrumental. I played that thing until my wife said, one more time and I'm going to beeping leave you.
0: I read his last book and it sounded like It. It was dreadful. Who directed the first five live-action Transformer movies, Abby?
7: Oh, gosh.
0: This is for the enthusiast amongst us.
7: Oh.
0: Abby.
1: Not enthusiastic enough, Abby, I'm afraid.
0: It's Jonesy and Amanda driving you home for Jam Nation.
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0: Good afternoon to you. It's Jonesy and Amanda driving you home this Monday, the 7th of September.
1: How fast can this thing go?
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3: Jonesy and Amanda's
4: Fast Five.
0: Fast Five. We're up to question number four. Liana is in Utah.
5: Hi, Liana.
6: Hi, how are you?
5: Very well. Question number four. Who directed the first five live-action Transformers movies?
6: Transformer. Is that Michael Bay?
0: It's Michael Bay.
5: I didn't even know there'd been five of them.
0: First one was great with Mark Wahlberg, and then the rest of them just went...
5: Pfft. Tell that to Michael Bay.
0: Oh, sorry, Liana, you're probably a big Transformers fan.
6: No, my son was.
0: Grew out of it?
6: For the first one, anyway.
0: Yeah. Yeah, the first one was good.
5: After that, was it the same cars in all of them?
0: There's Optimus Prime and the other one.
5: Captain Mustard.
0: There's another one. What's the other one, right?
7: I think you're thinking of Bumblebee.
0: Bumblebee. Bumblebee, yeah. That was Shia LaBeouf. He ended up with Bumblebee. And there's Optimus Prime and the baddies and the goodies.
7: Oh, like the Decepticons.
0: Decepticons. Yeah. Sorry.
5: Sorry, I'm trying to stay awake.
0: Amanda's eyes are drying out as I speak. The new season of Australian Survivor is called what, Liana?
6: Oh.
0: I just saw a promo for it.
6: No, I don't know. I was watching Alone.
5: Alone's good, isn't it?
0: Yep.
5: No, yeah. That's not. So, this is not this one.
0: Georgia is in Brookvale.
5: Hello, Georgia.
8: Hello.
5: A new season of Australian Survivor has been announced, and there's a variety of footballers in it. It's called what?
8: The Australian Survivor Rivals.
0: Ooh, yeah, you know about this. Yeah. That'd be a hard show to go in.
5: Oh, yeah. But the only worst one would be like Love in the Nude, one of those ones.
0: What's Love in the Nude?
5: There's that thing, isn't there? What's that one called, Ryan?
7: That's Dating Naked, I think.
0: Or Love in the Nude.
5: Well, you see them nude and then you fantasise about them in a country road blazer.
0: So what happens there? You go out and you see them. You go on a date.
5: And you go... Oh, you've seen their date.
0: Yeah.
5: And then you see if you actually have any human connection after picking them because of their bodies.
0: I don't know if I'd like that.
5: Oh, who would? Who would?
0: Georgia.
5: Georgia would.
0: Would you like that, Georgia?
8: What's that, sorry?
0: Oh, never mind. It's okay, Georgia.
5: It's too hard to explain. You heard of a centaur.
0: Anyway, we've you've won the jam pack, Georgia. A $250 Bevel's jewellery gift voucher. Don't miss Bevel's iconic diamond rush sale Saturday, the 12th of September.
5: Well, that sounds nice.
0: Georgia, you've got diamonds. Good on you.
8: Thank you.
5: Thanks, Georgia.
0: Carry on.
5: Lots of things coming up. We thought we'd replay Anthony Kalia's Friday Feels sessions. We've had so much response to it. It was beautiful.
0: It's gone pretty much viral.
5: Yeah.
0: It's Jonesy and Amanda driving you home for Jam Nation.
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0: Good afternoon to you. It's Jonesy and Amanda driving you home. Motor neuron disease is a terrible disease, and we've seen it hit many of our great sporting icons. Neil Danaher passed away in May of this year after bringing much awareness to motor neuron disease.
1: Yeah.
0: And something that we're seeing in the NRL as well is the story of Jai Arrow. And after watching him play the other night, I just thought whatever complaints I have are completely gone for what this young man is going through.
1: Amazing. I wasn't aware that just last year he was South Sydney's Player of the Year.
0: Yeah.
1: This has come upon him very quickly. Started with problems in his neck, his shoulder and his speech. He's a young man. He's 30 years old. He's got a wife and a young child. Such a hard diagnosis to hear. And on the weekend, I wasn't aware of the backstory of this. I got emotional and weepy watching him walk out for his 100th game.
0: Mm.
1: I wasn't aware of the story that allowed him to do it. And I came across an American commentator. His name is Mike Koop, and he has 30-second recap is his site.
0: I think it's 90-second recap.
1: What did I say?
0: 30.
1: Okay, no, it's 90-second recap. And he wears the sporting cap of the team he's talking about. And this time he wore a Rabbitohs cap, and he spoke about the story of Jai Arrow on this weekend.
2: Every sport has rules, and every once in a while a league gets the chance to decide what those rules are actually for. Welcome to 90 Second Recap, where every cap tells a story. Today, the South Sydney Rabbitohs cap tells one of the best sports stories I've heard in quite a while. Jai Arrow played 10 seasons in Australia's National Rugby League for Brisbane, Gold Coast, and South Sydney. Then in May, at just 30 years old, he announced his immediate retirement after being diagnosed with motor neuron disease, the most common form of which is ALS, Lou Gehrig's disease. And Arrow's South Sydney career stopped on 98 games, too short of the century mark. He was no longer medically cleared to play, so South Sydney asked the NRL to bend the rules, not to gain an advantage, but to give a man 2 moments he'd earned. The league said yes. The Players Association said yes. The Gold Coast Titans said yes. And South Sydney's fiercest rival, the Sydney Roosters, said yes. The NRL created a one-off exemption allowing Arrow to suit up, lead his teammates onto the field, officially enter the game, and be substituted almost immediately without giving South Sydney a competitive advantage. Last Saturday, he did it for number 99. And tonight, with more than 40,000 people in attendance, Jai Arrow became the 67th Rabbitoh to reach 100 games. And for a few minutes, one of rugby league's oldest rivalries didn't matter. A man did. Baseball has Lou Gehrig Day. Project Main Street turns awareness into direct help for families living with ALS. And now the NRL has done its part another way. It looked at a rule book, looked at Jai Arrow, and chose the person. We should tell people when sports get things wrong. But when they get something this right, we got to tell that story too. Jai Arrow is a 100-game Rabbitoh. And everybody who made that possible should be really proud. This is 90 Second Recap.
0: It's gone worldwide.
1: And what a story to watch him walk out and the whole crowd on their feet. You'll never walk alone. Mm. We stand beside you. So emotional, wasn't it?
0: Yeah.
1: And people from both sides, the players, the fans, just cheering him on.
0: And it brings awareness to MND.
1: Absolutely it does. And we've also started a database so people can, so experts can research where these cases come from and what might link them. So much good has come from Jai's story.
0: Yeah. Anthony Kalea was in on Friday for the Friday Feels sessions. He's gone semi-viral. Not full viral, but semi-viral.
1: Talk to his specialist.
0: Because we've got a lot of hits on our each time they perform on Instagram.
1: Yeah.
0: But Anthony's almost up to Eastern Resellers.
1: Is he really?
0: He just beat Mossy and Troy Cassidaly. So I think we've got to replay it. We'll have that for you next. It's Jonesy and Amanda driving you home for Jam Nation.
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0: Hello there, it's Jonesy and Amanda driving you home. The Friday Feels Sessions, great idea of mine.
1: I think you'll find I came up with a name.
0: I said Friday Feels Sessions, and it's not the first time a radio station's put artists on live on the radio.
1: No, but it's a nice thing to do on a Friday afternoon. Yeah. You're unwinding for the day. You want to hear some amazing music live, which is really hard these days.
0: And we wanted to do it when we were doing our breakfast show, but musicians, they're not really good in the morning.
1: And it's a different vibe. I think a Friday afternoon vibe fits very well.
0: And so we've had some big, big acts come into the studio. Is there anyone on your wish list that you would like to get in?
1: There are, but I know that there's musings around them, so I won't say it because I don't want to preempt any of it.
0: What do you mean, musings?
1: No.
0: What do you mean?
1: What do you mean? Well, I think there's
0: someone dreadful.
1: No, good ones. That's what I mean, good ones.
0: Not like Barry Manilow.
1: No, I don't want to jinx it.
0: Oh, well, there's someone in the pipeline that I don't know about.
1: Well, who do you know about? This is a fascinating conversation.
0: But the Friday Feel Sessions, we've had some big names. We had In Moss and Troy Cassidy Daily. That was fantastic.
1: That was massive.
0: That's one of our most clicked on Instagram.
1: We had Screaming Jets.
0: Screaming Jets. How good was Dave Gleason doing Helping Hand?
1: Yep. We had the guys from Oh, What a Night.
0: From Jersey Boys. We had Furnace and the Fundamentals.
1: We've had some incredible performances.
0: And one that's almost as high as our number one.
1: I know. It is our number one.
0: It is now our number one?
1: Yeah.
0: So
1: coming in second.
0: Second to this.
2: Night of a man now.
3: To what this species is. Hey, Eastern Rosellas.
1: That's now second.
0: That's second. So Eastern Rosellas has 426,000 views.
1: On our socials.
0: Coming in at 431,000 views is this man, Anthony Kalia, and The Flame.

0: Jones, you demanded the Friday Feels sessions there.
1: Yowzers.
0: Knocking
1: what
0: off
1: a voice.
0: Eastern Rosellas.
1: There's no point in being competitive.
0: You like competitive
1: stuff. I don't like you being competitive. If people want to turn up and just perform for the love of it,
0: sure,
1: you're the one who's uber competitive about this.
0: But still, the flame. It's no Eastern Rosellas.
2: Eastern Rosellas, Eastern Rosellas. Look at the beautiful colours. Eastern Rosellas, Eastern Rosellas.
1: Its follow-up is, look who's crapped on my washing.
0: What, Anthony Kalia's? I'm looking forward to who we're getting next. Actually, we're in the pipeline for this Friday. Got a good one.
1: Good one. Got a good one.
0: Got a good one. We had a round table meeting.
1: Well, I'll tell you what's coming up in the next hour. I saw something that's people who don't like planning for Christmas, this will drive you mad.
0: Ooh.
1: I think we might talk about Christmas kinos.
0: And I think we've got to talk about who got what for Father's Day.
1: Well,
0: we
1: what did
0: had
1: I
0: the
1: get
0: wrap-up.
1: For Father's Day?
0: It's Jonesy and Amanda driving you home for Jam Nation.
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4: Yeah, okay.
9: Out of the way, Dobie.
6: Jonesy and Amanda, those are names that you would never forget.
1: It's showtime. How's your Father's Day?
0: It was great. It was fantastic.
1: I thought I'd decorate the lounge room for Harley, and I bought these things and I put them up on the wall. Happy
0: that.
1: Father's Day. I sent you a picture and I went to blow up some balloons.
0: Did you get up on a stepladder?
1: I got someone to help me to get up on the stepladder. Actually, I just stood on the furniture. Why are you pulling a face?
0: Well, yeah, that TV unit, you shouldn't be standing on that.
1: Why not?
0: Well, it just hangs from the wall.
1: The TV does.
0: No, but the TV unit doesn't.
1: I think
0: it?
1: It's built in.
0: Yes,
1: I hope. Anyway. Okay. Either I am losing lung capacity or I think actually balloons are harder to blow up than they used to. I nearly passed out blowing up the balloons. I've put one on your desk here.
0: Yep.
1: Grab that and tell the truth. Don't fake it. Is this harder to blow up than the balloons used to be? Go on, try.
0: I haven't blown up a balloon for a long time.
1: No, I hadn't either. And now tie it off. A, I think they're harder to block than they used to be. Do you agree?
0: No. I don't know what you're talking about.
1: Are you joking? And now try and tie it off.
0: What are you, budgie lung? I can't because I had an esky-related incident.
1: Okay.
0: I can't see my thumb.
1: Okay. Yeah, they are harder to blow up than they used to be.
0: No, I don't think so. I don't think so. You don't blow up a lot of balloons.
1: Because I spoke to the girls in our production team and they had to, remember last year we were throwing darts, I used to throw darts at you to pick a footy team and they had to blow up balloons every week. They think the balloons are harder to blow up than they used to be. They're made of different material now.
0: In this day and age, if everything's getting thinner, i.e. balloon material, wouldn't they be easier to blow up?
1: I don't think the material's getting thinner. I think it's getting thicker.
0: Yeah, but then do you not understand what I'm saying? The balloon people could make double the amount of balloons if they lessened the amount of rubber they're putting
1: but
0: into
1: them.
0: But
1: they're not.
0: So why would they make them
1: Because there might be a health issue. It might be a safety issue because they pop too easily.
0: You're talking out your hat.
1: I probably am. But anyway, I nearly passed out getting ready for Father's Day. And I had another incident. I'll save that for you. We'll talk about it next.
0: You've hooked me through.
1: I've hooked you through.
0: I look forward to that. It's Jonesy and Amanda driving you home for Jam Nation.
3: Bundaberg's 4BU.

0: It's Jonesy and Amanda driving you home.
1: So anyway, I guess for Father's Day, let's discuss Father's Day. I want to make it a really great one for the boys and for Harley. And as I said, the dog did her bit by staying alive.
0: Good.
1: Brilliant. And so I decorated the lounge room. Happy Father's Day, and struggled with the balloons, as I've just said. A bit of swearing was involved. I had had dinner with Liam and Jack in a restaurant on Friday night, my sons. And because of the emotion around my dog and all that last week, I didn't have many drinks, but it hit me like a ton of bricks. And I woke up Saturday morning exhausted and hungover. And I don't think I'd earned the hangover. It wasn't fair.
0: When you say didn't have many drinks, is it like on RBT when the cop asks how many drinks you've had?
1: No. I've
0: had a couple.
1: I think I had three Pinot Noirs, which isn't
0: but large,
1: enough.
0: But larges.
1: Well, when I look back, I think we're in
0: a
1: restaurant.
0: Bottle.
1: No, I didn't buy a bottle. But they probably three glasses, maybe.
0: Yeah. So
1: but there are other days where that wouldn't have affected me, but woke up Saturday with a terrible hangover. And there are some things you don't want to do with a hangover. Having an eye test is one of them. So at 9 o'clock the next morning, I've got these, you know, when you have an eye test and there's this big metal plate right up against your eyes and they're twisting it saying, is this blurry? Is this less blurry? Is it more blurry? Oh, no. I just felt like I was so nauseous. And then they said charmingly, would you like to come and have a look at this vision of the back of your eye?
0: Yeah, yeah. They show.
1: I can see it from here.
0: It looks like a planet.
1: You. It does. It looks like Mars.
0: Or Saturn.
1: And on other days, I would have been intrigued, but I just felt sick.
0: So your macula's good.
1: My macula is great. I do have a pterygium. I knew that.
0: Every Australian has a pterygium.
1: They said to me, when was your last eye test? And I knew it was probably 20 years ago.
0: Really?
1: Yeah. I'm good with all the other medical stuff. I never think about it. And so when she said, how recent was it? I went, oh, I'm just trying to remember.
0: Yeah, right.
1: And she said, was it before COVID or after COVID? I said, well, almost when the Spanish flu came.
0: You remember September 11? It was
1: around
0: then.
1: That time. Anyway, we had a great Father's Day, all of that. And then I went to pick up, I'd ordered some sushi and some prawns for Father's Day. We drove to our local shop to pick them up. Parked outside for 5 minutes in a 15-minute parking spot. I thought, beauty. I saw a parking inspector look at me as I came out and I looked at him to go, well, aren't I the genius? I've still got 10 minutes left. Drove off and saw the piece of flapping paper under my – it had been a loading zone.
0: Oh, what'd you bucket a loading zone?
1: I didn't mean to. $250.
0: Yeah, I know.
1: Oh.
0: You should have been in the Ranger. If you were in the Ranger, you would have been okay.
1: What Ranger?
0: Your Ford Ranger.
1: I don't have a Ford Ranger. Why would that have been okay?
0: Well, maybe you should get one. You say you're dropping off some cement.
1: Oh, I see. I'm dropping it off at the sushi shop. They'd be thrilled with that association.
0: Oh, well, that's good.
1: How was your Father's Day?
0: Very good. Short of the injury that I got, an esky-related injury on Saturday.
1: Hang on a sec. An ERI, esky-related injury?
0: Yeah, I was diving into the esky. And the esky, it looked like one of those ones from a VB commercial. You know when the ice is all there? And we're on the building site and there's... And I went, yeah, as a matter of fact, I got it now.
1: And cried like a girl. And actually and cried like a man.
0: Okay. Keep all that at the ABC, mate. And then I've dived in and the edge of the can, so I'd split the nail. I've had a bit of pain in my life, you know, from various things. But that was exquisite. I can see why people torture people by doing it because it hurt like the dickens. It was terrible.
1: And did that ruin anything for Father's Day? Stops you eating salt and vinegar chips?
0: Yeah, and I couldn't open up my gift. My eldest son gave me a Swiss Army knife.
1: Oh, really?
0: Yeah, and I lost my old Swiss Army knife. I got one of my grandfather, Fred, many years ago. He gave me a Swiss Army knife, and I took it to school. Then it got confiscated because you
1: never saw it
0: take
1: again.
0: Knives to school. I got some beef jerky from my youngest.
1: Doesn't he work at a beef jerky place?
0: Yeah, but he did pay for it. And I got a big bottle of Tabasco sauce from my daughter because, in her words, she's poor AF because of she's not working with the twins. She's got little twins in her tummy.
1: All right.
0: And then there was a card that said, Happy Father's Day, Dad, Grandpa. And I said, oh, that's for Dad, meaning my dad. And I thought, how? No, that's me now.
1: That's you now.
0: I'm the grandpa.
1: Was that nice? The multi-generational Father's Day?
0: I like it. I'm still coming to terms with it. I still have a problem with my wife doing all the cooking. I've spoken about this before. When I used to do breakfast radio, I cooked for a long time at home, cooking all the meals for all the family. And Helen's only just started in the last 8 months
1: because
0: I
1: get
0: home.
1: Because now you're doing drive
0: out. Yeah. And my little grandson, he looks at her like she's some amazing chef.
1: Yeah.
0: And he's just like, what's Nanny doing? I'm going, hang on, mate. That should be me. You should be giving me that admiration, not her.
1: So competitive.
0: He's like some wizard. I'm going, no, hang on a minute.
1: I'm the wizard.
0: I made heaps of stuff.
1: Use an Oxo cube, don't you worry. Look how my opposable thumb, or hang on, don't touch it.
0: I'm not even Greek. So that was my Father's Day.
1: Nice.
0: And it was great. And I hope you had a good Father's Day.
1: I did too. Thank you very much.
0: It's Jonesy and Amanda driving you home for Jam Nation.
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0: Hello there. It's Jonesy and Amanda driving you home. I didn't ask Jen why Rye, the wrap-up for Father's Day. Your father, John, nice fella, loves ice baths.
1: Yeah, and you suggested getting him...
0: a bag of ice?
1: Yeah.
2: I thought you might have left it in the back of your car for the weekend.
1: No. I actually got him a really nice gift from, from Scotland when I went to Edinburgh.
0: Was he happy?
1: Well, okay, so it's some nice Scottish whiskey, which I haven't given him yet.
2: You didn't drink it, did you?
1: No, I didn't drink it, no. I just kind of forgot to give it to
0: him. So it's just in your share house?
1: Yeah, well, Alessia's got it.
0: So right, so your girlfriend's got it.
1: Yeah, she's got it. In her suitcase, and we forgot to bring it, and then we kind of just said to Dad at the end of the day, we did get you something, but you know, we'll get
2: I remember my mother years ago once saying to me when I'd said, next time I see you, I'll give you this. She said, look, if it's not on the day, don't worry about it. And I didn't understand that until recently.
0: Maybe you can go the Jennifer Keller rule, hold it for next year.
2: Yeah, keep it for next year.
1: I could just drink it. That's
2: or you could just drink it. You could just drink it.
0: Happy Father's Day, John.
2: Well, let's move on. Forget Father's Day. Let's move on to Christmas, which is only 13 weeks away. And the reason I know this, there's a woman who goes by The Organized Mum is her name on Instagram.
0: Is that one of those women that speak into the microphone?
2: Actually, that's exactly how she speaks. Let me see.
3: So we are starting. We start the first Monday.
0: Yeah, stop. I just can't. I can't deal with those podcasters enunciating.

0: through how to do it so that you have a stress-free Christmas. That being obsessed with it already sounds to me like the most stressful thing I can think of. I'm a very last-minute person, and the idea of this just makes my shoulders drop.
1: Remember
0: like,
1: that.
0: When I say drop, I mean full arrowroot biscuit.
1: So like now.
0: Yeah, that's right. Yeah.
1: Remember the Crisco Christmas
0: that's right.
1: catalog.
0: And, you would,
1: and that nice
0: you would,
1: lady would come on.
0: Yes.
1: But the ads would always come on about 3 days before Christmas for next Christmas.
0: Yeah.
1: They should be running those ads
0: but
1: now.
0: There are some people, though, who will buy Christmas presents in the January sales and put them in the cupboard. I think my mother used to do that. I wouldn't remember if it went into the cupboard 2 weeks before Christmas. I wouldn't remember.
1: Mm.
0: But there's always a Christmas keener.
1: There's always a Christmas keener.
0: Someone who's very, very keen to get in early and it kind of stresses the rest of us.
1: And we can sneer at those Christmas keenos right now. I reckon the tribal drum would beat for this.
0: Christmas Day they're going to sneer at us. You know that.
1: It doesn't matter. But right now we can say what a loser.
0: Dob in a Christmas keno.
2: Santa's coming to town.
3: Santa! Oh, my God.
1: Okay.
0: It may even be you. We promise not to sneer while you're on the line.
1: It's Jonesy and Amanda driving you home for Jam Nation.
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0: Hello there, it's Jonesy and Amanda across Australia driving you home. How many weeks till Christmas did
1: you say?
0: Apparently
1: 13. And a woman has, she's got an app where she talks about how to help you get organised. There's a different task every week that you can get done, whether it's decorating, cleaning, ordering. So by Christmas Day, your nervous breakdown has been and gone. Jacinda, who works with us, she said her mother starts decorating the house a month and a half before Christmas. Because she has a Christmas tree in every room.
0: Yep.
1: And has to get all the stuff out of the garage and a variety of garages. And all the trees go up and all the incredible decorations go on them. I saw footage of this person in a New York loft. Their tree was so big. They had big glass windows, all like ceiling to floor. Ceiling to floor, yes. And they had an enormous Christmas tree. And they pressed a button and the tree retreated into its own room.
0: Whoa.
1: Fully decorated. Then they'd open it when Christmas time and the tree'd come out again.
0: Yeah. Remember the era of the live tree? Did you ever go through the live tree?
1: We did. And, you know, I couldn't stand all the nettles. That's what they're called, the things dropping
0: And there's
1: off.
0: Nothing sadder with the live tree when after about 2-4 days after Christmas, there's this dead tree in the green bin and they haven't bothered to smunch it down.
1: But also the public shame if you leave it too long to chuck it out on the front verge. Because at least in your own house, no one knows how long you've lazily kept it up. But if it's a live tree and you put it out on the verge in April, everyone goes, I see
0: that's
1: what's going on.
0: That's for another time when we do Lazy Santa.
1: That's right.
0: But today, the tribal drummer's beating for Christmas Keno.
2: Santa's coming to town.
3: Santa! Oh, my God!
0: Calm your farm. Martine has joined us.
1: Hello, are you the Keno, Martine?
4: I definitely am. My tree goes up on Melbourne Cup Day. That's my annual time to put my tree up, which is this year. It's that first Tuesday in November.
0: Yes.
4: And I have a secret Santa stash that I basically start shopping for in January. And I have little presents there in case I forget birthdays. I just go and have a look at my secret Santa stash and see what I can use.
1: See, I'm envious that you're that organised, but I could never be that.
0: Yeah,
1: your tree is up very early. Does it still feel special on Christmas Day?
4: It absolutely does. But having said that, I take it down Boxing Day.
1: Oh.
0: Wow.
1: Early up, early down.
0: What Boxing Day?
4: It looks crappy when there's no presents underneath it.
0: Yeah.
4: I'm used to seeing it loaded with presents. And, you know, the kids come over and the grandkid. And they look at it and it all looks sparkly and beautiful. Yeah. And then it looks just bland and dead when the presents are gone.
0: Yeah, you live up a Christmas tree. My brother, remember, he left his Christmas tree up for 2 years.
1: Because he used it as a reading light.
0: Because he didn't know how to change down lights in his place.
1: It then had built-in baubles on it.
0: And I wouldn't do it. And I went around it. And so he just... And I said, mate, you're going to give yourself an aneurysm. You got flicking lights. It's so sad.
1: Yeah.
0: It's just sad.
1: Some would say it was festive.
0: It looked like he was on meth.
1: Yeah.
0: She might have been on meth. Jason has joined us.
1: Hello, Jason. Who's the Christmas Keno?
5: Well, it's my wife. Like, she is so super organised. She's got a Cricut machine, so she makes up Christmas cards on that. And
1: a
5: she
1: what
5: makes
1: machine,
5: up
1: sorry?
5: A Cricut machine, which does the embroidery and stuff on it. So, so she makes up heaps of those. So when it comes around to Christmas, we've got heaps of these cards to send, but she does other things as well. She won't let me take the Christmas lights down, so they stay up all year round.
0: Ooh.
5: And the Christmas tree stays decorated, but it just hides in my man cave. 1st of December, it comes out.
0: Why does it go in your man cave, Jason?
5: Oh, lots of Lego, TV, your bar. Okay. Yeah.
0: So you've traded something out. You've got the tree,
1: Brendan,
0: but you've got your stuff.
1: Women don't have caves.
0: Yeah.
1: There's the difference.
0: Jason? You've got your stuff, haven't you?
5: Oh, yeah, you've got to have it. You've got to have your own space.
0: Yeah.
1: Yes, but she doesn't, which is why she has to put the tree in yours. That's another argument again.
0: The lights these days are so hardy. We've got Christmas lights that have been up, I kid you not, for 6 years now.
1: But outside, not inside.
0: The outside lights. Yeah. And all you do is just switch them on.
1: Yeah. So you don't have like a silhouette of a Santa sleigh all year round.
0: No, we've got icicle lights.
1: Yeah.
0: But also you can set it for flash. So that indicates to me that it's Christmas time.
1: Yeah.
0: But if you have them on just as static, that just it's any time.
1: Any time.
0: It's almost like Christmas lights version of a salada.
1: Just about any time.
0: Just about any.
1: Dob in a Christmas Keno.
0: It's Jonesy and Amanda driving you home for Jam Nation.
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0: Good afternoon to you. It's Jonesy and Amanda driving you home. The tribal drum has been beating for Christmas Keno. You know what? Maybe I've done a bit of a turnaround on the Christmas Keno. Maybe I'm a Christmas Keno. I've got Christmas lights already up, they have been up for the last 6 years, but don't blame me. It's the hardiness of those lights you get from Bunnings. And with a flick of a switch, they're going for flashing to static.
1: Do you think, though, you might get more sentimental as a grandfather now?
0: Well, you know what? I was thinking about that. My late father-in-law, Ron, many years ago, set up a giant train from Audi, a little plastic train around the Christmas tree. And then it was too big for the lounge room. So Maeve, my mother-in-law, said, Ron, for God's sake, put it somewhere else. So he put it downstairs in a spare room. And then he'd just be down there playing with the big model Christmas train because it was big. It wasn't like a HO scale. It wasn't an O scale. Train guys are getting off on this. All girls, but it was a big one. It was like,
1: isn't it funny how
0: you could almost put a human on it?
1: As a grandparent, you'd like to do all that stuff, but you never did it as a parent.
0: No, I guess, but you know, I'm becoming more sentimental as a grandfather. Like, I look at the young people, Jim Y. Rye.
2: Yeah.
0: In your share house.
2: Yeah.
0: What do you do at Christmas?
2: Oh, look, the share. We do have like a little plastic tree we put up in the share house.
1: Do you buy presents for each other?
2: We did do a little gift, yeah. Right. Yeah.
0: Okay, so you get your flatmates.
2: Yeah, we get a gift. Yeah.
0: Your dad, who had his Father's Day on.
2: Yeah, I know where this is going.
0: Well, it's going to disappointment.
1: Because you've been drilling Ryan about the bottle of whiskey he bought for his father.
0: You went over.
2: Yeah, I went to Edinburgh and I was like, we'll get dad.
0: Home of whiskey?
2: Yeah, well, Alessia, she suggested getting some whiskey for dad. I thought, that's a great idea. So we bought some whiskey for dad, but forgot to give it to him on Father's Day. You know, so it's in the calendar. We will give it to him.
0: I suppose it'd be a good sized bottle.
2: Well, yeah, it's.
0: Would it have big?
2: Well, you know, it's like one of the, it's like that kind of.
1: It's
2: one
1: not
2: of those.
1: An airline, not those tiny airline ones, is it?
2: No,
1: is
2: it's it? It's like, I guess it's, you know, the size
0: How
2: doesn't
0: many
2: matter.
0: How many mils?
2: Three. I think it's 300. I don't
0: 300
2: really
0: mils.
2: Is that a lot? I don't know. It's like it's looks
0: it's
2: like
0: a hip flask. You give them a hip flask.
2: Yeah.
0: This big?
2: No, it's more than that.
0: It's like out of a mini bar. You're a disgrace.
1: And even that you forgot to give him.
2: You'll
1: have to wait for that precious sip for one more year.
0: We need another war. I'm going to send Ryan over to take on the Turk. Outrageous.
1: Meanwhile, we have been discussing a lot of things while that song played.
0: Mm.
1: What about the idea of the man cave?
0: Well, we were just talking before about the man cave and the Christmas tree goes into the man cave.
1: And you seemed outraged at how come the wife's Christmas tree went into your man cave, you said.
3: The Christmas tree stays decorated, but it just hides in my man cave. 1st of December, it comes out.
1: And you said, why is that in your man cave?
0: Well, as long as he's got cool stuff in there
1: and
0: as well.
1: I made the salient point, I thought, that women don't have man caves. And if you say that to a man, he'll say, you've got your kitchen or your laundry.
0: Yeah, laundry's good.
1: Women don't have man caves. So the Christmas tree the whole family uses, you seemed outraged that went into his personal
0: space. They take up a lot of space. I've got one of those Christmas trees. It comes out of a like a cylinder.
1: Yeah.
0: And it's like a magician's trick. It just, boom. It's like Cosentino has brought out his own Christmas tree and it's got the lights, it's got everything.
1: Yeah.
0: Bang, straight in the corner.
1: Remember those ones that are upside down ones to save space? That the pointy bits at the bottom.
0: A lot of pressure on the angel.
1: It's very hard to get an angel who's happy with that situation.
0: Sweating. David Berry is going to be joining us.
1: David Berry, he has been in Outlander for a number of years. He's about to be on, he's an Australian actor, about to take the stage at the end of the year in a production of a movie that everyone loves.
0: So excited. Instagram makes its return as well. It's Jonesy and Amanda driving you home for Jam Nation.
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9: It's showtime.
0: David Berry from Outlander. What a top fella he is. Last time he was on the show, we had him, he demonstrated how they make kissing sound effects with the whole ASMR thing when you're doing a podcast.
1: Yeah, he kissed his own hand and it sounded quite raunchy.
23: If you have to make kissing noises, what you do is you start making out with your hand. So you hold your fist up like this close to your mouth.
1: And demonstration,
23: then, should I do it right
1: yes,
23: now?
1: Yes, please do.
23: Open mouth kiss with my own hand.
1: Yeah.
24: Oh, that one was too intimate.
1: He's such a great guy.
0: Mm-hmm.
1: Outlander has wrapped up. They've onto a new subsequent series now. I think they've gone back further in time. But he has a very exciting new project that, Brendan, I know you will go.
0: I'm besides myself.
1: You will jump out of your skin about this.
0: I'm beside myself and jumped out of my skin.
1: There's not a lot left of you.
0: Goodness. Also coming up, we got the pub test and something you and I were discussing on Father's Day. You saw this and it enraged you.
1: Didn't enrage me, but you and I actually share an opinion about it, which is pretty unusual.
0: And Instagram makes its return as well. It's Jonesy and Amanda driving you home for Jam Nation.
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0: It's Jonesy and Amanda driving you home this Monday afternoon.
1: I happen to know that you, Jonesy, are obsessed with the Shawshank Redemption.
0: I'm a huge Shawshank Redemption. Actually, it was called Rita Hayworth and the Shawshank Redemption when I read it as a short story many years ago written by Richard Bachman or Stephen King.
1: There you go.
0: I'm just showing off.
1: I know, aren't you? Well, just stop. It's about the banker who's wrongly convicted of murdering his wife and her lover and sent to Shawshank Prison for life. It is, as we know, one of the most popular and enduring films of all time. It is being now adapted for the stage with our very own David Berry taking on the role of Andy. And David joins us now. David, hello.
0: There he is.
2: Hello.
0: I'm just so excited for this because, as I've said to anyone who cared to listen, when I read it all those years ago, I think 1993 I read it, I thought this will make a great movie one day. I said, and I used to be saying to people, read this. It's such a good story. And to see it on the screen, but then I thought as well, it would make a great stage play. And here it is. And you're in it.
2: Yeah. Yeah. It started off as the novel and then the film that everyone loves. It's like up there. And I think it's IMDb's top rated film of all time, apparently. Everyone loves it. Now the stage show, there's a lot of pressure on me to, you know, nail it because it is not just your favorite, Jonesy, but so many people come and tell me that, yeah, it's their favorite film of all time.
1: When does it hit the stage?
2: In January. So we start in Sydney, then Melbourne, and then we hit Adelaide, Brisbane as well. So we'll be touring around.
1: Mm. So this starts at beginning of next year. Does this mean over Christmas you can't pig out because you'd have been fitted already for costumes?
2: Yeah, exactly. I can't indulge in the food because there is a I'm not giving anything away here. In the opening scene, I think I got to get my kid off. So
0: really,
2: yeah. So when you get into, you know, when you get inducted into prison, the first thing to happen is you have to strip
0: of
2: off,
0: yes,
2: and then you get deloused, and then you get hosed down.
1: Yes.
0: Yeah, because Andy is holding his stuff in front of him, and they throw the delousing, which looks like talcum powder.
1: His stuff, meaning his body stuff belongings.
0: His belongings,
1: right?
0: He had quite the amount of belongings.
1: Make sure you've got lots of belongings.
0: Yeah.
2: I remember to pack them.
0: And then there was the big fat guy that got beaten to death on his first night.
2: That's right.
0: And he had a bit of an awning over the toy store. Mm. So maybe you want to put on some condition over.
2: He did indulge a bit too much over Christmas.
0: Yeah. Yeah.
1: This is an amazing role for you. The last time we spoke to you, you were here for Outlander, which has had a very emotional final season. Did it have fans just devastated all over the world, aren't they?
2: Look, it is one of those shows that it just like Shawshank is loved kind of universally, and it is sad to say goodbye to a show that was like 8 seasons.
1: Well, also last time you were here, we asked you about how do we even get onto that conversation kissing?
0: The amount of saucy scenes in Outlander and we were just talking about how in an audio term, how do you mimic kissing?
2: The ADR.
0: The ADR. This is for the ADR.
1: And this
0: fans.
1: Is you doing some ADR
0: and
1: for us.
0: This was you in our studio last time, just kissing your hand. It's like the secret sound.
1: You know what? Recently.
0: Is that all we had?
1: Recently.
2: I can give you more.
0: I know. Wait.
1: For your OnlyFans. Well, recently I was listening to Sam Heughan reading an audio book of a saucy nature. Have a listen to this.
3: Oh, you're perfect.
1: I can't even look.
3: So good, you. Okay.
0: And Sam was with himself.
1: David, is this something you might explore?
2: I thought that was a voice note he left me.
1: Your career can go anywhere from here, basically.
0: That's the opening scene of Shawshank.
2: I listen to that to go to sleep at night.
1: I know.
0: Yeah. For tickets and tour information, head to shawshanklive.com.au. David Berry, it's always a treat. I am so excited for this.
2: Thank you so much. Please come along. Start in Sydney, and then seeing you in your Melbourne, Adelaide, Brisbane.
0: Everywhere.
2: Please come along.
0: Everywhere. Ironically, you're locked down in jail, but you're moving all around the country.
2: I never thought about it like that. You're right. Yeah. All right. Yeah.
1: You're
2: please.
1: Nude everywhere.
2: Mum would be so proud.
1: Wouldn't she just? Yeah.
0: It's Jonesy and Amanda driving you home for Jam Nation.
4: 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Bundaberg.

0: Good afternoon to you. It's Jonesy and Amanda driving you home this Monday afternoon. I know it's been a hell of a week, but I think we should get on down to the Jonesy and Amanda Arms.
1: The good old-fashioned pub test.
0: Thank you, Sam, because today is something that you and I agree on.
2: Well, this is something I saw as I was driving yesterday. It was Father's Day. Lots of people. I drove past a big parkland and there were lots of people.
0: Was it Gem Y Rai's dad enjoying the huge bottle of whiskey that his son bought him
2: Edinburgh? For two reasons. One, it was one of those minibar sizes, and two, he hasn't received it yet. He's got to save that sip for another time.
3: It's the thought that counts.
2: Not really.
0: Well,
2: it's not right.
0: Because there's no thought. You've actually...
2: The lack of thought that's hurtful.
0: It's the opposite of thought.
2: But as I drove past the parklands, lots of families having picnics. You think, what a lovely scene. Don't ever take me there.
0: Yeah.
2: I'm not a fan of the picnic, and I happen to know you're not too. I'm going to list why I don't like a picnic, and I'm happy to be convinced as to why other people do. A, the lack of lumbar support. I can't sit on the ground.
0: You can't do cross legs?
2: I can't, not for many years, and I wouldn't be able to get up again. It's uncomfortable. But also, even if you're trying to find the table at a park,
0: oh, that's hard.
2: The stress of getting there when you can't bags anything, you just have to get there and hope to get it. You can't reserve anything. You just have to hope for the best. The stress of that. Of taking food in and hoping other people know where to meet you. And then food or sitting out, and you wouldn't like that. You don't like the congeal and
0: don't
2: the flies
0: like it at
2: and
0: all.
2: Things. Scraping most of that into the bin, packing everything back into your car and going home exhausted.
0: There's got to be a
2: pack
0: horse.
2: Give me a restaurant at any time.
0: There's got to be a pack horse.
2: What do you mean?
0: The pack horse is the guy.
2: There's got to be someone that likes to do
0: that's
2: it.
0: That's all organised. He brings everything. And if you get invited to something like that, that's pretty cool.
2: If it's someone else who cook all your sausages.
0: Yep. I don't mind cooking.
2: Put all the salads out,
0: yep.
2: All the condiments, all the stuff, put the tablecloths down.
0: Who's taking condiments? You know, what about
2: tomato sauce.
0: Okay, that's one condiment.
2: Mustard.
0: Okay, that's two condiments.
2: Salad dressings.
0: Three.
2: Okay, they're the condiments. It's fun for little kids because they live responsibility-free.
0: Yeah, but if you're the dad of that group, it's hell. You're carrying stuff.
2: What if you're the mum of the group? Chances are, and I don't want to
0: the
2: mum's done the thinking, the shopping, the packing.
0: Oh, you know, you and this, the guy, you know, the mum does all the thinking and the packing and the shopping, apparently, but the poor guy has to do it. He's got to action it, and he doesn't even want to do
2: action
0: it.
2: Action meaning what?
0: He's got to carry all the junk down there, get a parking space, carry it down like a giant pack horse.
2: Well, no, I'm not just talking about Father's Day in particular.
0: Just picnics.
2: Picnics in general. Lots of people love them because they're outdoors. Mm-hmm. You don't have to hire a place. You know, they're cost effective.
0: Yep.
2: You just take what you want. You meet all your friends and you come and go as you please.
0: Yep. But I was walking along the beach the other day near my joint, and there's a grassy knoll and there was a young couple there and they had the whole picnic thing, obviously for the gram. But you
2: it
0: know,
2: looks
0: and they're
2: romantic.
0: Both, so he's lying down, she's, you know, next to them, and they're just enjoying their lives.
2: See, that looks nice.
0: And I walked past one, you people.
2: Yeah, you pretended to be an ant.
0: You people.
2: Tell you what, I walked past
0: someone's going to carry all that back.
2: You know how I harumph at this time of year? I walk past the grassy verge at our local beach.
0: Oh, no.
2: Yes. The minute the sun's out, the bums are out.
0: What's the matter
2: with you? G-strings, just people lying, people. Girls sunbaking with their bums out. On the grass next to the road. There's a beach, people. Go down there.

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0: This also rocks. 10 questions, 60 seconds on the clock. You can pass if you don't know an answer. We'll come back to that question if time permits. You get all the questions right, $1,000.
4: You can make it $2,000 by answering a bonus question, but it is double or nothing.
0: Colin is in Doncaster.
4: Hi, Colin.
5: Oh, my goodness.
0: OMG.
4: It's you, Colin. It's
5: Amanda
4: all you.
5: Amanda and Jonesy, you picked me.
0: We picked you.
4: Are you up for the challenge?
5: I am up for the challenge.
0: Good man. Did you have a good Father's Day, if we could ask you that, yesterday?
5: I had an awesome Father's Day. I've only just moved over from Tasmania a couple of months ago and spent it with my two sons for the first time in about 10 years.
4: Oh, that's great. Colin, that's wonderful.
0: How old are they?
5: 30 and 31.
4: Yeah. How wonderful, Colin. That's nice. Lovely.
0: Did they get you a bottle of whiskey?
5: I don't drink whiskey, unfortunately, Josie. No. But my younger son made me dinner and lunch, and my elder son bought me dinner on the Saturday night.
0: So you got
5: lunch and dinner.
4: How lovely,
0: Colin. Chenmai Rai, what did you?
6: Look, I'm not a good cook, so I don't think I could get that for Dad instead of the bottle of whiskey, which I did get him, and I will be giving to him next weekend.
0: Okay.
4: Look, he won't.
0: Don't diarise that, John, listening at home. Colin.
4: Colin,
0: good
4: let's
0: on
4: see,
0: you.
4: Let's see if we can keep your good fortune going. 10 questions, 60 seconds. If you're not sure, say pass because we might have time to come back, okay?
5: Okay.
4: Colin, fingers crossed and good luck because here we go. Question number one. The Black Widow is a type of what animal?
5: Spider.
4: Question two. A mocha is made with coffee and what?
5: Chocolate powder.
4: Question three. Hola is hello in which language?
5: Spanish.
4: Question four. Jeggings is a type of leggings designed to look like what?
5: Tights. Jeans.
4: We have to take the first answer, I think. Yeah, the girls are shaking their heads. Jeggings are made to look like jeans.
0: They're
4: already tights, but they're designed to look like jeans.
0: You could have passed, Cole.
4: But I'm so sorry.
5: I actually knew it, though.
4: I know. Annoying.
0: Cole, at least you got lunch and dinner from your boys.
5: I did.
4: Colin, thank you.
0: So I'm just staring at Ryan. Yes, you got something on Father's Day, which is nice.
4: Let him go.
0: Oh, you're so
4: you
0: soft
4: nag.
0: On him. Colin, thank you.
4: Thank you, Colin.
0: And like Colin, if you would like to play Instagram, jonesyandamanda.com.au. It's as simple as that. The pub test. We didn't ask Colin picnics. Do they pass the pub test?
4: Well, we'll find out your thoughts next.
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0: Hello there, it's Jonesy and Amanda driving you home. It's been a hell of a week. I think we should get down to the Jonesy and Amanda Arms for...
1: The pub test.
2: Pub test.
1: Does it pass the pub test?
3: If something sounds unlikely, then it should fail the pub test.
2: Yeah, the pub test.
4: Doesn't pass the sniff test.
5: Stop it. It's not helpful.
0: Picnics, do they pass the pub test?
6: I drove past a big parkland yesterday and lots of families having picnics for Father's Day, which looked lovely, but it's not for me. I need lumbar support. I can't eat standing up with plastic plates and flies in my mouth. Call me weird. I can't do it.
0: If you're the person, I'm going to have maybe a little flip-flop around on this. If you're not the person that's setting it up, it's pretty cool. I've been invited to a picnic where it's all there and you just show up and you're pretty much just drinking in public.
6: But you still have to stand up using cutlery in one hand and maybe one of those wooden spoon that's going to splinter in your mouth.
0: I can still sit cross-legged on the ground like I'm in kindergarten.
6: Can you?
0: Yeah, no worries. Getting up takes a little bit, but getting down, no problem.
6: Really?
0: Yeah.
6: It's not for me. It's just not for me. I appreciate the romance of it. Those elaborate picnic baskets that just look so lovely.
0: What about when you see those dudes and they're making a wood barbecue outside and they're cooking stuff?
6: I love that.
0: That's good. You go to a sanctioned park and there's the barbecue, the wood barbecue.
6: But if someone else is doing it, I don't want to have to think.
0: I don't mind taking over doing the barbecue.
6: If I can sit comfortably in a chair with a glass of wine in my hand and not have to do anything, I may stop whinging.
0: I remember one picnic / barbecue I went to, they said, who wants to light the fire? I said, well, that'll be me. So you're pretty much... beer in your hand.
6: Flamethrower in the oven.
0: Sanctioned to light a fire in a park. And everyone's going, good on you.
6: Picnics, do they pass the pub test?
7: Look, to be fair, I actually think it's more about the women's preparation and the men's execution on the very rare occasion. Because a lot of women also end up doing both.
8: Yes, for sure. It's great fun, you know. Good energy to spend and be out in the sun with the family, have fun, eat good food.
9: Oh, picnics are fantastic. It's a great way to go and get some sunshine on your bones and fantastic way to catch up with family and friends.
10: I don't know who came up with the idea. I'm at the stage now. If I get on the ground, it takes me 10 minutes to get up. What's wrong with the picnic table? Sit at the table. Oh, no. Not on the ground. That's why they invented roofs, so you didn't have to sit outside. You got to put sun cream on. And oh, mate, well, and then you got ants to deal with and magpies. If you're down the beach, you got to beat the seagulls away with a burnt stick.
6: You know, can I add, even if you get a picnic table, you have to put your, you have to go with your legs side saddling over it. I can't even do that.
0: What about when you have to share the picnic table?
6: Who does that?
0: That happens.
6: People you don't know.
0: You get other people that come along and they want to share the picnic table.
6: No.
0: I tell you, a picnic is no picnic.
11: Righto, you two. That's enough.
0: They lied to us.
6: We are back tomorrow, Tin Hat Tuesday.
0: Oh, yes.
6: I've got a great one about a conspiracy connection between what's going on Wall Street and Ozempic.
0: Oh, great. 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
6: See you tomorrow.
0: Good day to you.
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14: A possible shower today with a top of 27, then tomorrow partly cloudy, 26. 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

cheers to those moments in music you just have to crank up. I'm gonna have a good time tonight. Rock and roll music gonna play all night. Better music and more of it. Bundaberg's 4BU. I wanna funk, I wanna hip.

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7: A possible shower today with a top of 27, then tomorrow partly cloudy 26. For Nexus Pools, the best pools in Bundy, the UV reading is 8. 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

0: Morning, it's 13:32, 4BU, better music and more of it. This is The Big Breakfast, Mark Johnson here, September 8th, Tuesday, September 8th. It's 17 minutes to 6, sunrise not too far away at 5:57 this morning. Sunset at 5:42. Originally they were saying a shower too. Now they've sort of revised that back to partly cloudy, but we desperately need some rain. Maybe a shower too by Thursday, but today partly cloudy. Tomorrow partly cloudy. Thursday just a shower too. Coming up on The Big Breakfast this morning, Senior Constable Brittany Duncan from Bundy Police will join us at 7:15 as the guys and girls do from Bundy Police every Tuesday at about 7:15 or so. Book Club, Sydney author is Malcolm Knox. He's got a new book out called The Second Child. We'll have a chat to him at about 20 to 8 this morning on the book club, thanks to Elliot's Bookshop. And as far as your chance to win, we've got the movie quiz, James Bond theme this week, 007, another great Bond movie and a question to ask you in the movie quiz at 20 past 7. Secrets out this morning at 5 past 8, worth $160 for this sucker. And I think I might give you a clue. There you go. There's a clue. I might give you a clue when we play it at 5 past 8. And also we'll open the 4BU celebrations book at about 20 past 8 for the Railway Hotel. If you know someone having a birthday, anniversary or any other special event, let us know at 4BU.com.au.
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0: Gat Brothers, Life at the Outpost. It's a one-hit wonder, and not only is it a one-hit wonder, it was only a hit in Australia, even though they're from Los Angeles. And the interesting thing about that song, when it first came out in the late 70s, they were compared to the Village People. They didn't like being compared to the Village People, so instead of having that sort of disco rock feel, they went back to being a credible rock band, and we never heard from them again. It's a big breakfast on 1332 4BU. 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
5: Good morning, I'm Nathan Filmer with the latest Bundaberg local news from the Crofton Street newsroom. A biennial bush tradition has delivered a big boost to regional aeromedical care, with the Einsvold Cattle Drive Committee presenting a $55,000 donation to Lifelight. The contribution was handed over at a community dinner last Thursday following the week-long trek that retraced historic stock routes through the North Burnett region in April. Lifelight's Bundaberg's Alicia Evans says she's very grateful for the Einsvold community's dedication, noting the funds arrive at a time of unprecedented demand. She says the donation will contribute directly toward ensuring the Wide Bay Burnett service maintains vital facilities, equipment and operational capacity needed to keep up with more deployments.
6: So these funds will be put to use to help us keep maintaining our growth, basically. So with demands on our crew and our facility, we're basically reinvesting it back into the service here.
5: More than 1,400 knives and blades have been seized in weapons checks across Queensland since July last year. Police have conducted nearly 200,000 wandings under Jack's Law, with nearly 3,000 people charged. 826 wandings and 14 weapons were seized in the Wide Bay alone during the first 6 months of permanent Jack's Law legislation. Nominations are now open for the 2026 Chamber of Commerce Business Excellence Awards, with people in Bundaberg, Childers and Gingin encouraged to submit an application. The awards will recognise outstanding businesses, leaders and innovators across the region in an initiative that's been expanded this year to include more contenders. Judging will consider innovation, customer service, growth, sustainability and community impact before the results are announced in November at a gala night. Mayor Helen Blackburn is encouraging the community to put forward the businesses they believe are deserving of the honour of Bundy's Best this year.
7: If you know of a good business in the region, you can nominate them and then they can go ahead and just fill out the rest of the paperwork. Now, it's not too arduous. They've made some changes to make it a bit easier. So I really think it's well worthwhile getting in there and having a go.
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8: Hi, I'm Phoebe Humphrey. The trial for the men accused of killing two Australian brothers in Mexico has begun. Jake and Callum Robinson's parents have travelled from Perth to sit metres away from the three alleged murderers. The brothers were killed in 2024 while on a surfing trip. Labor will unveil its draft digital duty of care bill today, with the Senate to consider laws that would strengthen the under-16 social media ban. The proposal includes giving the eSafety Commissioner the power to compel documents and to interrogate non-compliant compliant platforms. The suspended Sydney Swans players will have to cover their own lawyers' fees as the fallout continues from last month's Melbourne hotel scandal. This is because AFL rules don't allow the club to cover the costs under their salary cap. The league's also yet to decide if Sydney can offload any of those players at next month's trade period. And Erin Patterson has reportedly been approved for taxpayer-funded Ozempic injections while serving her life sentence in Victoria for the murder of three guests at a mushroom lunch. She currently waits for a decision on her bid for a retrial.
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8: In sport, Matthew Nix has rubbished claims he would have been sacked if the Crows lost to the Bulldogs on Saturday night, telling AFL 360 his role as coach was safe leading into the elimination final.
10: I think part of being a good football club is ongoing conversation. So, I mean, I can only speak to the conversations I have with our chairman and our CEO about what it is we're doing as a footy club.
8: And the Cowboys will head to the NRL judiciary tonight to fight the high tackle charge against star forward Ruben Cotter. That's the latest news and sport.
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4: Four Walls Realty, specialising in all things sales. 4BU Bundaberg weather.
12: Morning, partly cloudy today with a top of 27. Tomorrow, partly cloudy, 26. And by Thursday, maybe a shower or two with a top of 23. For Nexus Pools, the best pools in Bundy, the UV reading today is 8. That's very high. So remember to slip, slop, slap. Seek and slide. 6:05 right now in Bundy, it's 15 degrees.
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0: Music and more of it. The Big Breakfast for Tuesday, the 8th of September. Mark Johnson here, 13 past 6.
1: On The Big Breakfast, let's get the mayor on air.
0: Mayor Helen Blackburn, good morning. How would you be?
2: I am fabulous, Mark. How are you?
0: I'm great. We're underway with Taste.
2: We are. We had Father's Day yesterday, of course. And did you enjoy your Father's Day, Mark?
0: I went to Tina Berry's and had an ice cream with my son.
2: Well, that is what Taste is all about.
0: 100%. I had the strawberry. Well, I didn't have the Humdinger. I've had a Humdinger before. I had the strawberry one yesterday.
2: I love the Humdinger. In fact, when I first had the Humdinger, I went back the next day to have another Humdinger. and since then, I've gone, that could be dangerous if I kept doing that.
0: Humdingers in moderation, I say, Helen.
2: Yeah, I think so too, Mark. Well, on Friday night was the beginning of the Taste Festival, and that started with Sunset and Canapes at River Cruise Cafe. So that was a great success. And then we followed that up with Flavours on the Foreshore at Elliot Heads yesterday. And there would have been, oh, look, I don't know, guesstimating 1,000 people.
0: Wow, that's fantastic. Because there's a lot of events over Taste until this Sunday, big and small. I saw some photos on social media of another one. And I can't remember what it was called, but it was like an Italian long table in the laneway. Did you see that?
2: Yes.
0: That looked amazing.
2: I thought that I wanted to go to that, but I just can't get to everything, so I missed out on that one. But I thought that looked amazing as well.
0: There's so many things on. I mean, last week on the show we spoke to Debbie and the team at Bagara Berries about their symphony.
2: Strawberry Fields, which is this Friday night. So, yeah, that's down at Bagara. So that's going to be fabulous, I think.
0: I know there's a pizza night at the Mystery Craters this Friday night. Yes, so there are so many things happening.
2: Yeah. And, look, get out there and get amongst it, because this is the best time of year for produce in our region. We know that we're the food bowl of Australia, but this time of year in spring is when all the best fruit and veggies is coming out.
0: Once we get through Taste, not too far down the track, and this is sort of like Taste related, I guess, because it's all about Triple S strawberries. We've got the Guinness World Record attempts coming up.
2: Yes. So you need to get your tickets for the Guinness World Record attempts. Now, the reason for the tickets is because for Guinness World Records, if it's ticketed, they can really sort of drill down to make sure that they've got the right number of people. But it's $20 to register and you get 2 kilos of strawberries. So you get to pick your own and you walk away with your strawberries. So it's actually not really costing you anything because you've got your produce.
0: Absolutely.
2: And you can be part of that world record attempt of as many people as we can get in the strawberry patch picking at one time.
0: It's all part of Australia's biggest strawberry picking day, and it is Saturday, September 19. And as Helen said, make sure you don't leave this the last minute. Register now through the Triple S Strawberries website.
2: And hold on, there's that strawberry eating competition as well. Remember that?
0: Yeah.
2: $10,000 prize, Mark.
0: Hey.
2: $10,000.
0: And I think that's how many you can eat in 60 seconds.
2: 60 seconds, how many you can eat. But you can cut the green bits off them and you have to have them on a plate. So they have to be like on a plate, 60 seconds, eat as many as you like, but it has to be more than 530 grams to be in the running.
0: Fantastic. Now, that comes up Saturday, September 19, a bit closer to this week. I'm not sure that it's on this week, but the Chamber of Commerce nominations for business awards are open. So they're certainly open now.
2: Yeah, they are open now. So Chamber of Commerce has got their nominations open for Business Excellence Awards. So there's all sorts of business awards for people to get in on there, whether it's a small business, large business. There's all sorts of awards. Now, this is covering Childers and Gingin this year.
0: Yes.
2: So Gingin sort of hasn't been part of it for a while, but is this year. So if you know of a good business in the region, you can nominate them and then they can go ahead and just fill out the rest of the paperwork. Now, it's not too arduous. They've made some changes to make it a bit easier. So I really think it's well worthwhile getting in there and having a go. And there's also the Mayor's Sonia Presler-McHugh Award. Now, that award came as a result of Sonia passing, and she was such a big character in the construction industry, and it's really an industry that isn't akin for women to be a part of, but she was a powerhouse there, really promoting women and making sure that they felt a part of that industry as well. So this award is for women in construction primarily. So, you know, if you're a woman that's doing the business that, you know, really feels like it's a man's world, then get in there and the Sonia Presler-McHugh Award might be for you.
0: And is the council website the best place to go to find out more for those
2: Chamber
0: awards?
2: Of Commerce.
0: Chamber of Commerce. Okay.
2: Yes, yes.
0: I was close. Well,
2: you were very, very close.
0: But no cigar. Yeah,
2: no cigar for you today.
0: And insurance, you guys had an insurance roundtable last week?
2: Yes, we did. There was an insurance roundtable held in Bundaberg, and that had the Queensland Reconstruction Authority there. It had a number of, you know, people around that table, Suncorp, NRMA, the Insurance Council of Australia. There was mayors, Mayor Seymour, Mayor Hotz, myself, Deputy Mayor. There was a lot of people there. Now, the whole thing with the insurance roundtable is to look at what could possibly lower premiums. And we're trying to hold the insurance industry to account for the premiums that we all are paying, and they're getting higher and higher. And, of course, we talked about disaster mitigation measures that can sort of come into play. So for us, it's about flood mitigation or flood protection for our region. And what does that mean for policy? So all of that was discussed, as well as for Fraser Coast and North Burnett. So we're just looking at ways to hold these insurance companies to account.
0: Just on flood mitigation and flood protection, and this is the last one from me. Obviously, we had the floods in March. Mm-hmm. How's the council going with the repairs, if you like, and the cleanup? Where much to go?
2: A lot to go, really. So what happens is, council has to really do an audit of all of the assets that have been damaged, and that generally will take anywhere up to 12 months. So for us that live in the city, we would see, oh, everything's sort of been fixed up and it looks like it's okay. But it's not just the stuff in the city that got damaged. It's everything all the way out to the hinterland. So we need to, first of all, audit everything. Secondly, we need to cost it up for what it will cost to repair. Generally, we will have repaired it to a level that it can be used again, but not to a level that it was before the flood, because it takes 12 months before we get our disaster funding from the federal government. And once the disaster funding comes through, there's betterment funding as well, which is called Category D funding. And the Category D funding is for anything that is not an essential public asset.
0: Yeah.
2: Things like pontoons.
0: Right. Well, yeah, because I notice it's, I often eat down at River Cruise, as I've mentioned before, and I think the boardwalk there has reopened, but yeah, the pontoon's still fairly bent.
2: Yeah, the pontoon might be bent, but the one down at the Rowers Club is entirely gone.
0: Right.
2: So that washed out, then washed up onto Scurringville Beach, and then washed out to the ocean. So that's a non-essential public asset. So that means we have to apply for a different round of funding to try and get money to replace that. So we're probably still a few months away from getting those funds, because March was when we had the floods, and it will be, you know, around about that time when we'll be looking at getting the funding. We then have 2 years to repair everything.
0: Hey, tell me, I guess most of our listeners hopefully have insurance. Can councils get insurance, or how does that all work?
2: Councils do have insurance. We've got a special insurer that insures public assets for us, but not all public assets get insured, because we have to essentially insure them ourselves as well, because we have depreciation.
0: Yeah, right.
2: So for every asset that council has, we have to depreciate it over the lifespan of the asset. Yeah. And so the $86 million aquatic centre, that's a 50-year asset, so we have to then come up with $86 million over 50 years to put aside for depreciation of the asset and repairs and maintenance of the asset.
0: Interesting stuff. Helen, great to catch up as always, and we'll have another chat at the same time next Monday here on 4BU.
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0: 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It's 28 past 6. News is next in the next half hour on this day with Aaron Stevens.
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8: Good morning, I'm Nathan Filmer with the latest Bundaberg local news from the Crofton Street newsroom. More than 1,400 knives and blades have been seized in weapons checks across Queensland since July last year. Police have conducted nearly 200,000 wandings under Jack's Law, with nearly 3,000 people charged. 826 wandings and 14 weapons were seized in the Wide Bay alone during the first 6 months of permanent Jack's Law legislation. Lifeline Bundaberg has been handed a cheque for $55,000 to help continue its critical operations in the region. It's all thanks to the Einsvoln cattle drive held earlier this year, which saw drovers move around 500 head of cattle over roughly 70 kilometres. The six-day journey mirrors historical cattle routes and aims to keep old traditions alive by putting the spotlight on Queensland's cattle industry and our rich droving heritage. Lifeline's Bundaberg's Alicia Evans says everyone at Lifeline is very thankful for the extra support, which she says will go to good use where it's needed most as the service experiences record demand.
9: Everything that the Idsville Cattle Drive people have donated towards us will stay in the Wide Bay Burnett region to make sure that we keep providing that top-level aeromedical care.
8: It's hoped this year's Business Excellence Awards will encourage more businesses to aim for more and be the best they can be. The Bundaberg Chamber of Commerce will this year again accept nominations from Gingin in a positive development for the initiative. Among the award categories is New Business of the Year, which will recognise recently established businesses that show outstanding promise. Bundaberg Mayor Helen Blackburn says the categories are broad enough to give all enterprises an opportunity to be nominated for an award this year.
10: They are open now, so Chamber of Commerce has got their nominations open.
2: Open for Business Excellence Awards. So there's all sorts of business awards for people to get in on there.

0: whether it's a small business, large business. There's all sorts of awards. Now, this is covering Childers and Gingin this year.
1: National News Now.
2: Hi, I'm Phoebe Humphrey. The trial of three men accused of killing Australian brothers Jake and Callum Robinson in Mexico has started. The pair, along with their American friend, were killed in 2024 while on a surfing trip. Their parents have travelled from Perth to sit just metres away from their alleged murderers.
3: We're doing this because we believe Callum and Jake would want us to be here.
2: The federal government is looking to strengthen the under-16 social media ban. Labor will unveil its draft digital duty of care legislation today, seeking to amend the bill to give the eSafety Commissioner more powers to interrogate non-compliant social media platforms. It would also put further responsibility on platforms to remove harmful content. And King Charles is setting the record straight on Prince Harry and Meghan after the couple's return to the UK. A letter sent on behalf of the monarch says the pair remain non-working members of the royal family, and any charity work will be carried out in a private capacity. The couple moved back from the US last month.
1: Cash for scrap. Archon Metals Recycling, 16 Steptoe Street, Bundy East. 4BU. 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
2: In sports, starting with NRL, Roosters skipper James Tedesco has taken a swipe at Latrell Mitchell for his heavy hit on young chook Toby Rodwell on Friday night. Teddy telling Nine he wasn't impressed by Mitchell's response straight after.
4: That was fair play from Chell. The hit he put on, I'm not sure about the standing over after him. His fork hit is only 20 years old.
2: And switching codes now, Melbourne is set to part ways with vice-captain Jack Viney. The D's have told the premiership-winning midfielder to look for a new club, despite still having 2 years to run on his current contract. That's the latest. News and sport.
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8: So our Tuesday should be partly cloudy with a top of 27. Tomorrow, partly cloudy, 26. Thursday, a shower or two possible. And a lot cooler, top of only 23, certainly compared to the temperatures we got to over the weekend. For Nexus Pools, the best pools in Bundy, the UV reading is 8. That is very high. So remember to slip, slop, slap so you can slide. 24 to 7 right now at Moore Park Beach, 16 degrees.
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0: The one, the only, the godfather of soul, James Brown. I got you. I feel good on the Big Breakfast on 1332 4BU. Good morning. 22 to 7, Tuesday, the 8th day of September, day number 251 of the year. 114 left until 2027. It's International Literacy Day, and it's also Star Trek Day.
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2: Hi, it's September 8, the day in 1965 when an ad appeared in LA's Variety magazine calling for four insane boys aged 17 to 21. The boys chosen from the auditions became the Monkees.
3: Hey, we're the Monkees.
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2: Later, the original series of Star Trek started. Although only 79 episodes were made, there, of course, has been a stack of movies and franchise series since. But it all started on this day in 1966.
5: They want war? We're still on our side, Captain. Let's get them while we are.
2: In 1994, newlyweds Michael Jackson and Lisa Marie Presley opened the 11th MTV Video Music Awards.
6: 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Nobody thought this would last.
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7: Buckingham Palace has announced the death of Her Majesty Queen Elizabeth II.
2: Queen Elizabeth II was 96 and had ruled since 1952.
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2: Birthdays, starting with a special one for Aussie singer and TV host Ronnie Burns. He's 80.
9: You would remember that there was John Farnham and Johnny Young and Colleen Hewitt.
2: Choir Boys lead singer Mark Gable celebrates his 76th.
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2: James Packer, one of Australia's top 20 richest, turns 59.
11: Find myself here. I don't know quite how I find myself here.
2: Isn't it incredible that he shares his birthday with Lachlan Murdoch? Lachlan is 55.
12: Absolutely, the decline's being ameliorated by this digital growth.
2: Wallabies legend Chris Latham turns 51.
13: Players are inside. He doesn't need them, Chris Latham. Oh, that is stunning.
2: Pink celebrates her birthday. She's 47.
14: So you better get this body started.
2: Remember Jonathan Taylor Thomas? The child star was on Home Improvements and voiced young Simba in The Lion King. He's 45.
15: The Lion Cub, and he's real energetic and mischievous and curious.
2: And AFL great Chris Judd is 43, the former West Coast and Carlton player and premiership winner in 2006.
16: Look away, hand pass to Judd. This will be fitting.
2: Finally, it's the anniversary of the death of Australian car racing legend Peter Brock. He was 61 when he crashed in a rally run near Perth in 2006.
17: Now, I've really got to get the grips of this car. I think by Sunday I might.
0: Peter Brock died doing what he loved.
2: Remembering Peter Brock on September 8.
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0: It's the Big Breakfast on 1332 4BU for Bundaberg Power Sports. 1927, if I could. Quarter to seven, being a Tuesday. It's Tuesday. Tuesday as in the day, Tuesday as in C-H-O-O-S-E-D-A-Y. Now, Barry Gibb turned 80 last week, along with his younger twin brothers, Robin, and also Morris. He formed the Bee Gees way back when, in 1958. So it's a bit of a celebration for Barry's 80th birthday last week. Our Tuesday is the Bee Gees. What's your favourite Bee Gees song? Staying Alive. Maybe one of their earlier 60s songs. Like Spicks and Specks or To Love Somebody. Or maybe it's another disco hit. Vote for your favourite Bee Gees song on the 4BU Facebook page, and we'll play a winning song from the Bee Gees about a quarter to ten this morning. 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
2: 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G'day, David. 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

0: 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It is 3-6. In fact, it's 3-7. We're going to play the movie quiz next hour. The theme this week is 007 movies, James Bond movies. And, of course, we play the movie quiz thanks to Rhino Support Coordination, connecting people with quality aged care, corner of Tantytha and Key Street. The theme this week, as I said, Bond movies. You might have seen that Gary Oldman, by the way, is rumoured to be the new James Bond after Daniel Craig said, I'm done. So we'll see how that all plays out. But we'll play the movie quiz in the next half hour. And also, being a Tuesday, we catch up with Senior Constable Brittany Duncan from Bundy Police for Police Wrap.
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6: Good morning, I'm Nathan Filmer with the latest Bundaberg local news from the Crofton Street newsroom. Life Flight officials say every dollar handed over to the organisation last week following a fundraiser will go to good use. The Bundaberg branch of the Aero Medical Carer has welcomed tens of thousands of extra dollars following the Eidsvoll cattle drive. We're told the funds have come at a critical time when the service is busier than ever and the helicopters are increasingly deployed to incidents. Life Flight Bundaberg's Alicia Evans says recent changes mean they're taking on more work to relieve road ambulances and save vital travel time.
7: With our capability now, we are able to get people to further medical care quicker, and having the duo of the doctor and paramedic on the helicopter, we're able to cater for anything that comes our way.
6: Beachgoers flocked to Queensland's coastline over the weekend, making the most of an unseasonably warm start to spring. Surf Life Saving Queensland lifeguards and volunteer lifesavers carried out 13 rescues, 13 incidents and 128 first aid treatments. In the Wide Bay Capricorn region, there were nearly 3,000 visits to the beach, but no rescues and incidents were recorded. Surf Life Saving's Matt Thompson is reminding beachgoers to take extra care as warmer weather arrives earlier this season and stay safe. And more businesses across our region will be able to contend for this year's Business Excellence Awards in November. The Bundaberg Chamber of Commerce Initiative is casting the net wider in an effort to uncover every worthy contender. Nominations will shine the spotlight on ventures that set the standard for others and inspire greater levels of professionalism. Bundaberg Mayor Helen Blackburn says judges will have a bigger field of competitors to consider when making their decisions.
8: Now, this is covering Childers and Gingin this year. Gingin sort of hasn't been part of it for a while, but is this year. So if you know of a good business in the region, you can nominate them.
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9: Hi, I'm Phoebe Humphrey. Tech companies could soon face a grilling from the eSafety Commissioner under new powers in Labor's draft digital duty of care legislation. The bill is tipped to be unveiled today, including putting the onus on social media platforms to remove harmful content to protect its users. The coalition has flagged privacy concerns over the proposal to give the eSafety Commissioner the power to compel documents. It's been revealed that Victorian taxpayers are footing the bill for mushroom cook Erin Patterson's Ozempic injections. News Corp reports the triple murderer has been approved for the weight loss treatment as she waits for a decision on her bid for a retrial. The suspended Sydney Swans players will be forced to pay their own legal fees under AFL rules that prevent the club from covering the costs. No charges have been laid over last month's alleged sexual assault at the team's Melbourne hotel. And Australia's oldest woman has died at the age of 112. Lorna Henstridge passed away in a South Australian hospital after a battle with pneumonia.
10: Dempster's Caravan and RV, you're in the know go-to for parts, repairs and servicing.
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9: In sport, Cricket Australia has been given the green light to partially privatise the Big Bash League despite opposition from Queensland and New South Wales. The move will allow the states to sell off 49% of their clubs. And Cats coach Chris Scott has thrown his support behind Alistair Clarkson, who was sensationally sacked by North Melbourne last week. He's told Fox, too often coaches are used as scapegoats.
11: And I just get the feeling these days it's too easy for others to put all the blame on the coach.
9: That's the latest news and sport.
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14: Partly cloudy today, a top of 27. Tomorrow, partly cloudy, 26. And Thursday, a shower too, a top of 23. For Nexus Pools, the best pools in Bundy, the UV reading is 8. That's very high. Remember to slip, slop, slap so you can slide. Right now in Childers, 16 degrees.
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0: Crowded House, it's only natural. This is 4BU's Big Breakfast, Tuesday, 8th of September, 12 past 7. Coming up soon, we're going to play the movie quiz, thanks to Rhino Support Coordination. 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James Bond 007 movies, the theme this week. Firstly,
1: because crime doesn't pay on the Big

0: Senior Constable Brittany Duncan. Good morning, Britt. How would you be?
1: Good, thanks, Mark. How are you?
0: Good, thank you. Now, let's kick off. I go for a walk every day up Bourbong Street. Go up there most mornings about 8:30, 9 o'clock. And the police beat in the centre of town, I often walk past that. I don't often see people in there. So how does that all work? How often is it manned? And it's not like home base or anything like that, is it?
1: Well, it is home base for those people, for those officers who are rostered on for the beat. So we have a few officers who, you know, are allocated to the police beat, and it is manned regularly. But what most people don't realise is that the officers who work out of the beat are also responsible for our major shopping centres and also the industrial sort of shops out Johanna Boulevard way.
0: Right.
1: So as you can imagine, not only are they responsible for Bourbong Street, but they're responsible for the Safe Night precinct, which is a lot larger than just your Bourbong Street. So they look after that over the weekends, you know, liquor and that type of thing over Saturday, Friday night, that type of thing. And they're also responsible for the major shopping centres. So, you know, shop steals, all those offences that come with that. So if they're not in the police beat, that means they're out on the road doing jobs, which is what a lot of people like to hear about police officers. And, you know, we're keeping busy and making sure that we are attending to people's calls for service.
0: That makes total sense now that you explain it. Now, just on the subject of police beat slash, let's sort of morph that into safer spaces because we're talking about the CBD. It feels as though things have calmed down a bit and it's sort of, you know, for want of a better word, been cleaned up a bit. I'm not sure whether you're seeing that in any crime figures as such.
1: Yeah, look, we've certainly seen an improvement, which is really good. And Bundaberg Police have worked closely with the Bundaberg Regional Council with proactive patrols in the CBD area, you know, moving people on who are misbehaving, causing a public nuisance. And they've also conducted a number of operations in the past to deter and apprehend those outstanding offenders who might be hanging around the CBD causing that ruckus and that type of thing. So, yeah, look, we have certainly worked hard. We've had a lot of operations and we are seeing the improvement and hopefully the businesses in that area would agree with us.
0: Let's move from the CBD to our outlying regions. Give us an update on rural crime. We often forget that you know, we often think that crime happens, you know, where there's a lot of people, but can it happen? It happens in fairly sparse populated areas as well.
1: Absolutely. We've seen rural crime be quite a target lately because, you know, our farmers are in those habits where they don't have to lock up, they don't have to put the tools away, they keep the farm ute out with the keys in it and that type of thing. So we've just got to change those habits. So we're trying to really get out to our farmers, you know, be aware, make sure your security is up to date. Particularly lately, we've been seeing a lot of fuel stolen from our farmers. So just making sure that the fuel tanks are secure as they can be. They're in a spot on the farm that's not necessarily on display for offenders who might just be cruising past and see, oh, you know, there's a fuel tank, I'm going to target that one tonight. So making sure that they're as secure as they can be, making sure machinery is locked away, keys are removed from vehicles. And we also recommend installing CCTV cameras to deter offenders. You know, we're solving the majority of our crimes from CCTV cameras. So if farmers can look at installing that, just making sure their properties are more secure, that would be great. We're also heading out to AgroTrend this Friday. So we're going to be having a stall there in the main pavilion. Our police stall there, so we'll have plenty of rural crime prevention as well as your regular crime prevention to get out to the farmers and everyone who's coming along. So make sure you pop in and see us in the main pavilion. I'll be there with my volunteers in policing and we'd love to have a chat about how we can help improve your home, your business, your farm security wise.
0: Sounds good. Just on the subject of rural crime, I grew up in a fairly small town in northern New South Wales and we wore it, as I guess a lot of people of my generation did, a bit of a badge of honour that you didn't have to lock the front door because, oh, it's so safe. That's where we live. I reckon those days are over no matter where you live.
1: Yeah, look, sadly it is. And, you know, some people still think we live in that generation, but sadly times have changed. No matter where you live, whether it's out of town, in town, in a retirement village, whatever, you must lock up. I've been to a community visit this morning reminding the residents that even when you're at home, you still need to lock up. You know, you might not hear what's going on at the front door because you're outside doing the gardening or hanging out the washing. So times have changed, sadly. We've got to change our habits with that and we've got to make sure we're locking up.
0: Actually, interestingly, and we won't go into the details, but I read online a couple of weeks ago about a parishioner that had a handbag stolen in a church earlier in this year in Bundy. So, you know, nowhere safe.
1: No, definitely not. No, unfortunately, we can't really trust everyone anymore.
0: And before we go, anything found? What have Bundy police found this week that they'd like to return to their rightful owners?
1: Yeah, so we've actually got some property that we suspect has been stolen, and it was located inside a vehicle last month. So it's a black and blue backpack along with a grey patterned backpack containing some shoes and other personal items, a blue remote opener, a light grey plastic tool, and a mobile phone. So if you think you might have had some property stolen, jump over to our Facebook page, our My Police Bundaberg blog as well. Check out the photos on there, and hopefully we can return that to the owners.
0: I just one last one on that subject. Obviously, no one can just walk in off the street and go, hey, that's mine. How do you actually prove that it's the person that's claiming it's theirs?
1: Yeah, so you'll have some sort of proof of ownership, you know, whether it's a photo of you with the item, you can identify, you can prove, you can describe what the items are within the backpack or what the backpack looked like, the brand and that type of thing. So any type of proof of ownership, if you've got a bit more information about it, we should be able to return it to the rightful owner.
0: Sounds good. Good stuff, Brittany. We'll catch you next week at the same time on 4BU.
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0: 22 past 7, we play the movie quiz thanks to Rhino Support Coordination, connecting people with quality aged care, corner of Tantytha and Key Street. Our theme this week, 007 James Bond movies, 415-300-888. You go on the draw prize giving Friday to win the $50 fuel voucher, 415-300-888. The question this morning, what is the name of the secretary in the James Bond movies?
13: James, where on earth have you been? I've been searching London for you. 007 is here, sir. I'll see you in a minute.
0: Now, while this person has a pretty small part to play in the film, she is very well known and seems to, well, there always seems to be romantic tension between this lady and Bond, probably mainly from Bond towards her. However, the relationship is always professional. Who are we looking for? What's the name of the secretary in the Bond movies? 415-300-888. It's a movie quiz. 1332 4BU.

0: ABBA's Knowing Me, Knowing You on 4BU's Big Breakfast. Thanks to Bundaberg Power Sports. 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It's our book club, of course, thanks to the great team at Elliott's Bookshop, Barolan Plaza, over the road from Hinkler. And this morning I'm going to be having a chat to a Sydney author by the name of Malcolm Knox. And he's got a brand new book out called The Second Child. So we'll talk about that at about 20 to 8.
1: On The Big Breakfast, the movie quiz. Pick this flick for your chance to win a $50 fuel voucher.
0: Good morning, Sandra. How are you today?
2: Well, thank you.
0: And the question this morning, and I'll play you the little grab first, and then I'll ask you the question, right? So okay. Let's have a listen to this bit of audio.

0: However, the relationship with
1: Moneypenny
0: is always professional, don't you think?
2: Yes. Yeah, well, you would hope so.
0: Well, you would hope so. Well, they work together. You wouldn't get away with it with people and culture these days. Tell you that. Hang on there. I'll get your details and we'll get you in the draw. Prize giving Friday for the $50 fuel voucher. It's the movie quiz. 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Here we go.
2: Okay.
1: Moneypenny.
0: Hang on. One more time. Here we go.
1: Moneypenny.
0: See ya.
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10: Good morning, I'm Nathan Filmer with the latest Bundaberg local news from the Crofton Street newsroom. Nearly 200,000 people have been scanned for weapons across Queensland since July last year in a crackdown on knife crime. 1,400 knives and blades have been seized during wanding operations across the state under Jack's Law, with 3,000 people charged. Police reported 826 people scanned and 14 weapons were seized in the Wide Bay in the first 6 months after Jack's Law was expanded statewide and made permanent. That equated to one of the highest weapon detection rates in Queensland. A biennial bush tradition has delivered a big boost to regional area medical care, with the Ironsvale Cattle Drive Committee presenting a $55,000 donation to Lifelight. The contribution was handed over at a community dinner last Thursday following the week-long trek that retraced historic stock routes through the North Burnett region in April. Lifelight's Bundaberg's Alicia Evans says she's very grateful for the Ironsvale community's dedication, as well as for all involved, noting the funds arrive at a time of unprecedented demand. She says a donation will contribute directly toward ensuring the Wine Bay Burnett service maintains vital facilities, equipment and operational capacity needed to keep up with more deployments.
11: So these funds will be put to use to help us keep maintaining our

0: growth, basically. So with demands on our crew and our facility, we're basically reinvesting it back into the service here.
1: Nominations are now open for the 2026 Chamber of Commerce Business Excellence Awards, with people in Bundaberg, Childers and Gingin encouraged to submit an application. The awards will recognise outstanding businesses, leaders and innovators across the region in the expanded initiative that this year will include more potential winners. Judging will consider innovation, customer service, growth, sustainability and community impact before the results are announced in November at a gala night. Mayor Helen Blackburn is encouraging the community to put forward the businesses they believe are deserving of the honour of Bundy's Best this year.
2: If you know of a good business in the region, you can nominate them and then they can go ahead and just fill out the rest of the paperwork. Now, it's not too arduous. They've made some changes to make it a bit easier. So I really think it's well worthwhile getting in there and having a go.
3: National News now.
4: Hi, I'm Phoebe Humphrey. Labor insists its draft digital duty of care rules won't be about silencing right-wing voices on social media. Employment Minister Amanda Rishworth has told Nine it's about making the tech giants accountable for what ends up in our feed.
5: For example, pushing content on eating disorders or indeed grooming behaviour. What this is saying is that big tech's got to take more responsibility.
4: The legislation is set to be unveiled today. The trial for the man accused of killing two Australian brothers in Mexico has begun. Jake and Callum Robinson's parents have travelled from Perth to attend. The brothers were killed in 2024 while on a surfing trip. Free COVID jabs will end for most Aussies in just a few weeks' time. The health department says COVID is now endemic and doses will only remain free from October 1 for vulnerable groups such as the elderly or immunocompromised. And new stats show that vaping has surged in young Aussies, with the number of teen users jumping from fewer than 10,000 to more than 100,000 in the past decade.
3: Less screen time, more me time with Can-Am and Sea-Doo at Bundaberg Power Sports, opposite Norville Pool on Enterprise Street. 4BU, your sport now.
4: In sport, Rabbitohs skipper Cam Murray says he's relieved to have South star Latrell Mitchell back on deck for finals. The 29-year-old has battled injury for most of the season but is fit and firing. Murray's told Nine it's a huge boost heading into Friday's elimination final against the Knights.
6: He's got a big presence about him too and fills us with a lot of confidence knowing that he's out there next to us doing what he can do.
4: And Melbourne is set to part ways with vice-captain Jack Viney despite having 2 years left on his contract. That's the latest news and sport.
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7: Partly cloudy today, a top of 27. Tomorrow, partly cloudy, 26. And Thursday, a shower too. Might get up to 2 millimetres if we're lucky. We desperately need it. Top of 23. For Nexus Pools, the best pools in Bundy, the UV reading is 8. That's very high. Remember to slip, slop, slap, seek and slide. 24 to 8 right now at East Bundaberg, 18 degrees.
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0: It's a birthday girl. It's Pink. She's celebrating her 47th birthday today. That's just give me a reason. It's 13:32, 4BU. Better music and more of it for Bundaberg Power Sports. It's a big breakfast. It's Mark Johnson here, and it's 16 to 8.
1: On the Big Breakfast, the book club for Elliot's Bookshop with over 25,000 books to explore. Every day I read the
0: book. Our book club book of the week this week is a book called The Second Child by Australian author Malcolm Knox. Malcolm lives in Sydney and joins us this morning on 4BU's Big Breakfast. Good morning, Malcolm. How would you be?
2: Morning. I'm very well, thank you.
0: Thanks for taking the time to chat to us here in Bundy and Wide Bay region. Before we get down to talking about The Second Child, your latest book, just tell us, for those people that aren't aware of your work, the Malcolm Knox story. Give us a bit of the background.
2: Well, I'm from Sydney. I was a novelist before I was a journalist. But I became a journalist about 30 years ago in the late 20s, and I've worked for the Sydney Morning Herald and other publications ever since then. I've kind of had a parallel career as a novelist, and this is my ninth novel published.
0: It's a fascinating backstory, and just a question off the cuff. Any parallels between the novels and, you know, the real life of journalism?
2: Well, this particular novel actually did draw on a person. I was trying to, you know, get a kind of personal feeling of what it's like to work in fear under a, you know, basically an evil boss. And I went back and interviewed a lot of ex-colleagues about a particular boss we'd had.
0: Yep.
2: And they loved telling stories about him, and he gave me a lot of the material for the creation of this this fictitious Russian box that I have in.
0: What do they say? No names, no pack drills. So we won't go any further than that. So your latest book, The Second Child, without giving everything up, what's that about?
2: Well, look, it's set at the end of the Second World War, in the months between Hitler's death and the end of the European War, and the dropping of the bomb on Hiroshima and the end of the war against Japan. So it was a very tricky period internationally. My focus is on a young woman who was featured in an earlier book of mine, The First Friend, who left the Soviet Union at the end of that. She comes back. And she comes back with a kind of a secret mission to find out what happened to her parents who disappeared at the end of the first book. And I think, you know, we know, the readers know what happened to them, but the story is about her discovery of what happened to her parents and her kind of long and clever revenge drama against the perpetrator.
0: And also a character in there called Beria, which sort of, that's one of the focus of the novel, Stalin's dangerous and brutal secret police chief.
2: Yeah. Well, he's the character at the centre of the book, and the real life Beria. He's a bit of a mystery man because he was done away with, in a very secretive manner. At the end of Stalin's rule, and a lot of the material around him was either invented or buried, and it sort of left open a great field of interest for me to just look into this sort of heart of darkness.
0: Tell me, Malcolm, these characters are, you know, in many ways very vile, brutal, ambitious people, but do they have any redeeming qualities?
2: One redeeming quality, and that also goes back to that particular boss I was talking about. For all of their vileness and their evil, they can possess a great charisma, and that really wins people over and wins people's loyalty. And they can also be really good at their job, and that can be seen to redeem all the other stuff they bring with it. But look, I think the thing that redeems a character like that always is that they speak truth, and sometimes they speak truth for the worst motives, and it could be because they're completely fearless of any consequences. But if they bring truth, they become, you know, as a fictional character, they become sort of forgivable.
0: It's interesting. You know, I've seen a few documentaries, which I'm sure you have over the journey. I won't dwell on this, but obviously what happened with Germany and Hitler was shocking, right? But but in the early days of Hitler, he was very much admired by the German people.
2: Yeah, well, you know, he was voted into power by democratic elections before he became a dictator. And, you know, in the Soviet Union, it was similar with Stalin. He was in power for a lot longer than Hitler, and for all of the terrible things he did, there was a great loyalty to him among a large section of the Russian people. Now, how that loyalty was manufactured was a mixture of pure control and brutality, but also appealing to people's best instincts, and the whole experiment that country at that time was to create something completely new, and you know, equality and progressive, and you know, it appealed people's beliefs and their naivety in breaking the past and creating something better became a thing that was very, very carefully exploited by the rulers of the country.
0: Malcolm, we're just about out of time. A couple of quick ones before we go. And I guess this one, the world in many ways is in a bit of a mess at the moment. Are there any parallels and contrasts that can be drawn, you know, between post-Second World War Soviet political life and what's going on now?
2: Well, I think I was drawn to it because it was the original, what do you call a post-truth environment, where information given out to people was not only untrue, but everybody knew it was untrue, and the truth quantity in what was put out to the public was kind of, everybody agreed to look beyond the truth for something else, and that's what, you know, that's the main parallel I see with today, that we have an environment where it's not only that, you know, people are being lied to, but it's that people consent to being lied to because they, you know, they want something larger beyond that, and the lies justify the greater good. Mm. And certainly, when I began writing this book, I was seeing all of these strongmen rulers around the world who were. Kind of playing from the same playbook as the strongmen of that mid-20th century period. It was kind of an irresistible parallel to draw.
0: Yeah, no, fascinating stuff, and I certainly look forward to reading it. The Second Child, the new book by Malcolm Knox. Malcolm, thanks for joining us this morning on 4BU and our weekly book club.
2: Thanks, it's been great to be with you.
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0: 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It's coming up to the news at 8 o'clock. In the next half hour, we're going to open the 4BU Celebrations book. We'll do that at about 20 past 8. And also, right up after the news at 8, the 4BU Secret Sound. The Secret Sound, of course, is thanks to Bundaberg Health Foods, your local destination for health and well-being. Jackpot amount this morning is $160 for this sound. I'll play it again for you. What do you think that could be? Now, I'm going to give you a clue. The clue is I'm useful to have. Your chance to win $160 after the news, and that's next.
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8: Good morning, I'm Nathan Filmer with the latest Bundaberg local news from the Crofton Street newsroom. Ergon is urging renovators, landscapers and rural property owners to stay clear of overhead power lines. The warning follows 85 excavator strikes across Queensland's power network, including at Elliot Heads, Childers and North Isis last year. Area manager Chris Pell says if you're unsure, get advice before starting work.
9: Number one is look up. You need to be able to see any mains overhead if you think you're going to be close. We have a really good system where we can do safety advice for companies or for individuals or builders, whoever. We'll get somebody out to your site and we'll be able to let you know how close you can get to our mains safely.
8: Lifeline Bundaberg has been handed a cheque for $55,000 to help continue its critical operations in the region. It's all thanks to the Einsvoll cattle drive held earlier this year, which saw drovers move around 500 head of cattle over roughly 70 kilometres. The six-day journey mirrors historical cattle routes and aims to keep old traditions alive by putting the spotlight on Queensland's cattle industry and our rich droving heritage. Lifeline Bundaberg's Alicia Evans says everyone at Lifeline is very thankful for the extra support, which she says will go to good use where it's needed most as a service experiences record demand.
10: Everything that the Idsville Cattle Drive people have donated towards us will stay in the Wide Bay Burnett region to make sure that we keep providing that top-level aeromedical care.
8: And it's hoped this year's Business Excellence Awards will encourage more businesses to aim for more and be the best they can be. The Bundaberg Chamber of Commerce will this year again accept nominations from Gingin in a positive development for the initiative. Among the award categories is New Business of the Year, which will recognise recently established businesses that show outstanding promise. Bundaberg Mayor Helen Blackburn says the categories are broad enough to give all enterprises an opportunity to be nominated for an award this year.
11: They are open now, so Chamber of Commerce has got their nominations open for Business Excellence Awards. So there's all sorts of business awards for people to get in on there, whether it's a small business, large business. There's all sorts of awards. Now, this is covering Childers and Gingin this year.
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12: Hi, I'm Phoebe Humphrey. The parents of two Aussie brothers killed in Mexico have sat just metres away from their accused killers. The murder trial of the three men accused of Jake and Callum Robinson's deaths has begun in Ensenada after the brothers, along with their American friend, were killed during a surfing trip in 2024. Their dad, Martin, says they're here for answers.
13: We want to find out what happened. We want to find out why it happened. We may never find out the why, but we hope that we'll fill in some of the blanks.
12: Labor will unveil its draft digital duty of care bill today with the Senate to consider laws that would strengthen the under-16 social media ban. The proposal includes giving the eSafety Commissioner the power to compel documents and to interrogate non-compliant platforms. And Aussies have wiped more than $400 million off their credit card debts in July, according to Canstar, which believes many use their tax returns to chip into their balances. However, as a nation, we still owe more than $19 billion on our cards while accruing $9.7 million a day in interest.
1: Cash for scrap. 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
12: In sport, Matthew Nix insists he still would have been the Crows coach even if Adelaide lost its elimination final against the Bulldogs on Saturday. It follows speculation he would have been axed on the back of yet another finals defeat, but he's told AFL 360 he's been assured he is the man for the job.
14: I totally understand the speculation. I understand the narrative that comes at this time of the year, but you've just got to look at our record over the last couple of years, what it is we've built.
12: And the Cowboys will head to the NRL judiciary tonight to fight the high-tackle charge against Reuben Cotter. That's the latest news and sport.
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0: Partly cloudy for our Tuesday, a top of 27. Tomorrow, partly cloudy, 26. And Thursday, a shower or two in the forecast. We certainly need the rain, top of 23. 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That's very high, so remember to slip, slop, slap, seek and slide. 7 past 8 right now at Bundaberg, 20 degrees.
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0: That's Michael Jackson's Billie Jean from Thriller. It's 4BU's Big Breakfast for Bundaberg Power Sports. 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
2: My name is Trish.
0: Your name is Trish. Good morning, Trish.
2: How are you, Mark?
0: Oh, I'm great. Here we go. Let's have a listen to this. What is it, Trish? Oh, the clue, by the way, I'm useful to have. Does that help?
2: Yes. Would it be using a pair of nail clippers?
0: I'm useful to have. Well, you've used the clue well.
2: What?
0: But it's not the answer. It's not using nail clippers. So we'll add that to the list of incorrect guesses. What do you got on today, Trish?
2: What have I got on today? I'm just doing a bit of baking.
0: Yes.
2: And a bit of housework, and my hairdresser's coming.
0: Right. What are you baking?
2: Oh, I'm not telling you.
0: Hey, how are the flowers going? The poppies? How are they coming along?
2: Oh, the poppies are on hold for the moment because it's Purple Poppy Day, 24th of February, but what I'm doing now, I'm knitting legacy beanies for next year.
0: Oh, okay, because, for those people who don't know, Trish does wonderful work for the community. So, hey, sorry, can't give you the $160, but what you have done is you've eliminated nail clippers and you've caused it to jackpot by another $10 tomorrow morning.
2: Well, I'm happy for that.
0: Good on you, Trish.
2: Yeah, okay, have a lovely day. See ya.
0: Thanks for being one of our great community members and one of our loyal listeners here at 4BU. And the Secret Sound is back tomorrow morning for Bundaberg Health Foods, your local destination for health and well-being. Don't forget that clue, I'm useful to have. Nail clippers, very useful. In fact, I used them over the weekend. Not what we're after, though, and I've probably given you too much information.
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9: I have Dr. Jai from the Dr. Jai Eye Centre in the studio with me this morning. Dr. Jai, we have spoken in the past about issues such as vein occlusion, but are there treatments available?
10: So the good news, Vic, is for vein occlusions, we now do have some treatments available. So a vein occlusion is where one of the veins that lives in the retina, which is the film in the camera inside the eye, occludes. And the trouble with vein occlusions is that the old stale blood can't get out of the eye. The old stale blood that has full of carbon dioxide can't get out, which means the beautiful fresh blood can't get in. And what happens is the retina slowly starts to starve of oxygen. And one of the driving factors causing this starvation from oxygen is a molecule we call VEGF, vascular endothelial growth factor. And this molecule makes everything in that struggling retina leaky and swelly. So the macula swells up, the blood vessels leak, and in some cases, aggressive new blood vessels grow and can actually detach the retina in the eye. So what we do now, we inject a substance into the eye we call anti-VEGF. And what the anti-VEGF does, it's very successful at soaking up the molecule that causes the swelling in the eye and that causes the new blood vessels to grow. And so over time, while we're controlling this horrible molecule, this VEGF molecule, the retina has a chance to try and make collateral blood vessels to get around the vein blockage. And when the retina can do this with time, often we'll get some really good results with vein occlusions, whereas, you know, 20 years ago when I was finishing eyeball school, vein occlusions inevitably resulted in a catastrophic vision loss, whereas now we really can do quite well with them.
9: I love how you called it eyeball school. Thank you very much, Dr. Jai. Looking forward to another catch-up next week.
10: Thank you.
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0: Tuesday, the 8th day of September. If you're having a birthday today...
11: Happy birthday to you.
0: You're sharing it with Aussie singer Ronnie Burns. He's having a milestone birthday today, is Ronnie. He had this big number one song in 1972. Great song. Love this.

Ronnie Burns, the singer of that song, is turning 80 today. Mark Gable from the Choir Boys, 76. A couple of entrepreneurs and a couple of very wealthy media players. James Packer, Lachlan Murdoch, both having a birthday today. James is 59, Lachlan is 55. And Pink, who we played last hour, is celebrating her 47th birthday today. If you know someone having a birthday, let us know at 4bu.com.au. We'll get them in the draw to win the $100 voucher to spend at the Railway Hotel. It doesn't just have to be a birthday. It can be an anniversary, any celebration whatsoever. Register now, 4bu.com.au. All thanks to the Railway Hotel.

0: 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And then in the next half hour of The Big Breakfast on this day with Aaron Stevens, we'll look back at the events that have shaped history on the 8th of September.
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3: Good morning, I'm Nathan Filmer with the latest Bundaberg local news from the Crofton Street newsroom. A spike in excavator strikes on power lines has prompted a fresh safety warning from Ergon Energy. Nearly 85 incidents have been recorded across Queensland's electricity network, including in Elliott Heads, Childers and Isis North. Area manager Chris Pell says one wrong move after hitting a power line can be fatal.
4: Your excavator or your vehicle may be alive at 11,000 or 240 volts. When you go to step to the ground, you're creating that path, so you're going to get electrocuted. So don't step. If you need to leave under extreme circumstances, you need to jump clear of your vehicle and then remove yourself from the situation.
3: More than 1,400 knives and blades have been seized in weapons checks across Queensland since July last year. Police have conducted nearly 200,000 wandings under Jack's Law, with nearly 3,000 people charged. 826 wandings and 14 weapons were seized in the Wide Bay alone during the first 6 months of permanent Jack's Law legislation. Life Flight officials say every dollar handed over to the organisation last week following a fundraiser will go to good use. The Bundaberg branch of the Aero Medical Carer has welcomed tens of thousands of extra dollars following the Idsvold cattle drive. We're told the funds have come at a critical time when the service is busier than ever and helicopters are increasingly deployed to incidents. Life Flight Bundaberg's Alicia Evans says recent changes mean they're taking on more work to relieve road ambulances and save vital travel time.
5: With our capability now, we are able to get people to further medical care quicker and, having the duo of the doctor and paramedic on the helicopter, we're able to cater for anything that comes our way.
3: And more businesses across our region will be able to contend for this year's Business Excellence Awards in November. The Bundaberg Chamber of Commerce Initiative is casting the net wider in an effort to uncover every worthy contender. Nominations will shine the spotlight on ventures that set the standard for others and inspire greater levels of professionalism. Bundaberg Mayor Helen Blackburn says judges will have a bigger field of competitors to consider.

0: consider when making their decisions.
1: Now, this is covering Childers and Gingin this year. Gingin sort of hasn't been part of it for a while, but is this year. So if you know of a good business in the region, you can nominate them.
2: National News Now.
3: Hi, I'm Phoebe Humphrey. The federal government is looking to strengthen the under-16 social media ban. Labor will unveil its draft digital duty of care legislation today, seeking to amend the bill to give the eSafety Commissioner more powers to interrogate non-compliant social media platforms. One Nation is facing questions over hundreds of thousands of dollars in loans reportedly made to the party by its leader, Pauline Hanson. The Nine papers are reporting electoral records show the party's debts to Hanson have grown over recent years without disclosing where some of the money has come from. One Nation says all loans were properly recorded and audited. Mushroom cook Erin Patterson is receiving Ozempic injections behind bars. News Corp reports Victorian taxpayers are footing the bill for the triple murderer's weight loss treatment as she awaits a decision on her bid for a retrial. And King Charles has issued a letter on Prince Harry and Meghan's royal status since their return to the UK. The monarch reaffirming the pair remain non-working members of the royal family after moving back from the States last month.
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3: In sport, Roosters skipper James Tedesco has taken a swipe at Latrell Mitchell for his heavy hit on young chook Toby Rodwell on Friday night. Teddy telling Nine he wasn't impressed by Mitchell's response straight after.
4: That was fair play from Chell. The hit he put on, I'm not sure about the standing over after him. He's four kid, he's only 20 years old, playing two games.
3: And to AFL, Artie Jones and Buku Kamis are both set to re-sign with the Bulldogs, ending speculation they'll be lured to new homes. That's the latest news and sport.
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2: Four Walls Realty, specialising in all things sales. 4BU Bundaberg weather.
6: Partly cloudy today, a top of 27. Tomorrow, partly cloudy, 26. Thursday, a shower too possible, 23. For Nexus Pools, the best pools in Bundy, the UV reading is 8. That's very high. Remember, slip, slop, slap, seek and slide.
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0: June, Anita and Ruth. The Pointer Sisters, that is Jump for My Love. And this is 1332 4BU's Big Breakfast, thanks to Bundaberg Power Sports. It's Tuesday, the 8th day of September, day number 251 of the year. There's 114 days left until 2027. Today is International Literacy Day. And also today, celebrating the start of Star Trek in 1966, today is also Star Trek Day.
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2: Hi, it's September 8, the day in 1965 when an ad appeared in LA's Variety magazine calling for four insane boys aged 17 to 21. The boys chosen from the auditions became the Monkees.
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2: Later, the original series of Star Trek started. Although only 79 episodes were made, there, of course, has been a stack of movies and franchise series since. But it all started on this day in 1966.
5: They want war?
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2: In 1994, newlyweds Michael Jackson and Lisa Marie Presley opened the 11th MTV Video Music Awards.
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2: Birthdays, starting with a special one for Aussie singer and TV host Ronnie Burns. 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
10: You would remember that there was John Farnham and Johnny Young and Colleen Hewitt.
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2: James Packer, one of Australia's top 20 richest, turns 59.
12: Find myself here. I don't know quite how I find myself here.
2: Isn't it incredible that he shares his birthday with Lachlan Murdoch? Lachlan is 55.
13: Absolutely, the decline's being ameliorated by this digital growth.
2: Wallabies legend Chris Latham turns 51.
14: Players are inside. He doesn't need them, Chris Latham. Oh, that is stunning.
2: Pink celebrates her birthday. She's 47.
15: So you better get this party started.
2: Remember Jonathan Taylor Thomas? The child star was on Home Improvements and voiced young Simba in The Lion King. He's 45.
16: The Lion Cub, and he's real energetic and mischievous and curious.
2: And AFL great Chris Judd is 43, the former West Coast and Carlton player and premiership winner in 2006.
17: Look away, hand pass to Judd. This will be fitting.
2: Finally, it's the anniversary of the death of Australian car racing legend Peter Brock. He was 61 when he crashed in a rally run near Perth in 2006.
18: Now, I've really got to get to grips with this car. I think by Sunday I might.
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2: Remembering Peter Brock on September 8.
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0: morning. It's BTO, Backman Turner Overdrive. You ain't seen nothing yet. This is 4BU's Big Breakfast. Mark Johnson here. It is Tuesday. Now, Barry Gibb turned 80 last week, along with his younger twin brothers, Robin and Morris. He formed the Bee Gees way back in 1958. They were very, very young when the Bee Gees started. So we thought we'd play three. We'll give you the option of three Bee Gees songs, but feel free to add any others if you like. So the three we've given you the choice to vote on are Staying Alive from Saturday Night Fever. Maybe you prefer something from the 60s, like their big ballad from 66. Or do you like the disco hits? Vote for your favourite Bee Gees song. Now, if there's another one you'd like to suggest, let us know at the 4BU Facebook page. We'll play the winning song about 9:45 this morning on The Big Breakfast on a Tuesday.
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0: 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Good morning. It's Tuesday, the 8th of September. 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Coming up to the 8 o'clock, up to the 9 o'clock news. Coming up in the next half hour, we're going to replay an interview we did yesterday with Ross Pedalston from the Bundaberg Historical Museum, part of our Hidden History segment. Fascinating look at part number one of the history of the Kanakas, of the South Sea Islanders, and their involvement in Bundaberg and the sugarcane industry. So we'll have a listen to that at about 20 past nine this morning on 4BU's Big Breakfast.
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11: Good morning, I'm Nathan Filmer with the latest Bundaberg local news from the Crofton Street newsroom. A spike in excavator strikes on power lines has prompted a fresh safety warning from Ergon Energy. Nearly 85 incidents have been recorded across Queensland's electricity network, including in Elliott Heads, Childers and Isis North. Area manager Chris Pell says one wrong move after hitting a power line can be fatal.
12: Your excavator or your vehicle may be alive at 11,000 or 240 volts. When you go to step to the ground, you're creating that path, so you're going to get electrocuted. So don't step. If you need to leave under extreme circumstances, you need to jump clear of your vehicle and then remove yourself from the situation.
11: More than 1,400 knives and blades have been seized in weapons checks across Queensland since July last year. Police have conducted nearly 200,000 wandings under Jack's Law, with nearly 3,000 people charged. 826 wandings and 14 weapons were seized in the Wide Bay alone during the first 6 months of permanent Jack's Law legislation. Life Flight officials say every dollar handed over to the organisation last week following a fundraiser will go to good use. The Bundaberg branch of the Aero Medical Carer has welcomed tens of thousands of extra dollars following the Idsvold cattle drive. We're told the funds have come at a critical time when the service is busier than ever and helicopters are increasingly deployed to incidents. Life Flight Bundaberg's Alicia Evans says recent changes mean they're taking on more work to relieve road ambulances and save vital travel time.
13: With our capability now, we are able to get people to further medical care quicker, and having the duo of the doctor and paramedic on the helicopter, we're able to cater for anything that comes our way.
11: And more businesses across our region will be able to contend for this year's Business Excellence Awards in November. The Bundaberg Chamber of Commerce Initiative is casting the net wider in an effort to uncover every worthy contender. Nominations will shine the spotlight on ventures that set the standard for others and inspire greater levels of professionalism. Bundaberg Mayor Helen Blackburn says judges will have a bigger field of competitors to consider when making their decisions.
14: Now, this is covering Childers and Gingin this year. Gingin sort of hasn't been part of it for a while, but is this year. So if you know of a good business in the region, you can nominate them.
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15: Hi, I'm Phoebe Humphrey. Your social media feed could soon look very different. The federal government is expected to unveil draft laws giving Australians the option to switch off the algorithms that decide what content they see online. Employment Minister Amanda Rishworth on Nine says big tech needs to step up and take responsibility for what they're putting on kids' phones and computers.
16: To make sure, for example, illegal content doesn't make it into people's feeds, that young people aren't damaged by some of the content.
15: The suspended Sydney Swans players will have to cover their own lawyers' fees as the fallout continues from last month's Melbourne hotel scandal. AFL rules don't allow the club to cover the costs under their salary cap. Detention officers are walking off the job at immigration centres across Australia today. The four-hour strike is part of their ongoing dispute over pay and safety. And former F1 boss Bernie Eccleston has been arrested in Portugal on suspicion of carrying a firearm. The 95-year-old taken into custody after being caught with a shotgun on his private jet.
1: Bundaberg farmers don't get days off. Neither does a Can-Am Defender. 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
15: In sport, Cricket Australia has been given the green light to partially privatise the Big Bash League despite opposition from Queensland and New South Wales. The move will allow the states to sell off 49% of their clubs. And Chris Scott has taken aim at North Melbourne over its sacking of Alistair Clarkson, the AFL Premiership winning coach, telling 360 they went too far in some of their criticisms.
17: I think it's possible that maybe in trying to explain the situation as well as they possibly could, they went a little bit further than they intended to.
15: That's the latest. Latest news and sport.
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1: Four Walls Realty, specialising in all things sales. 4BU Bundaberg weather.
0: Partly cloudy today, a top of 27. Tomorrow, partly cloudy, 26. Thursday, a shower too possible, 23. For Nexus Pools, the best pools in Bundy, the UV reading is 8. 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

0: John Waite, who kicked off his career as the lead singer of The Babies. That's Missing You, his big solo hit from the mid-80s. It's 13:32 for you. Better music and more of it.
1: On The Big Breakfast, hidden history in association with the Bundaberg and District Historical Museum.
0: Ross Peddleston from the Bundaberg Historical Museum. Good morning.
2: Good morning.
0: I grew up in Condong, Moolambar down there, big sugarcane part of the world. My grandfather and great-grandfather used to have a farm, and they used to have South Sea Islanders or Kanakas come and cut the cane each season.
2: Yep.
0: And I guess this being a sugar region would have been exactly the same.
2: Yeah, absolutely. In fact, the work of South Sea Islanders extended from northern New South Wales, where you were, as far as Cairns, and included all of Queensland. It's interesting to look back. I thought what we might do is this is a big story, I mean, it's going to take us several episodes, but I thought we'd start with how South Sea Islander people came here. Now, first of all, I need to... Well, we'll talk about how it started. Basically, what happened was... And you're talking 1870s now. Mm-hmm. Basically, what happened was that sugarcane farming in those days, self-evidently, from the ploughing to the planting to the harvest, was a very labour-intensive thing. And it was hot, hard, dirty work, and they had problems getting enough people to do the job for a couple of reasons. One was that a lot of white Australians didn't want to do it because it was hot, hard, and dirty. You know, especially when you get into the tropics. The other reason was that it was if they did do it, they were expensive. And Australian workers were not prepared to work for the wages that the cane farmers were prepared to pay. So a guy called Robert Towns came up with a solution. Now, Robert Towns is the man that Townsville is named after. So
0: yep.
2: He is a historical figure in himself. He decided that, you know, if you want tropical work done, you get people from the tropics. So they went to the South Sea Islands. So the people call them Polynesian. They were really Melanesian people. So they went to the Solomon Islands and to Vanuatu and those sort of places. The people there are Melanesian, and they brought these people who they call Kanakas. Now we talked. You introduced them as Kanakas. That's not a term we use nowadays, and I just want to explain why, because it is important. Kanaka is not a pejorative term. Kanaka in one of the languages of that area, and I can't identify exactly which one, is a word which means man or person, mm-hmm. basically. So it's not particularly a pejorative term, but it was the term that the overseers and the farmers and the people who brought South Sea Islander people here use. For that reason, modern South Sea Islander people would prefer you don't use it. So from now on, I'm going to say South Sea Islander. But, you know, that's the explanation of why we don't use that term when there's a choice. It's estimated that something like 60,000 people were brought here by a process that is known to history as blackbirding. Now, blackbirding is presented as tantamount to slavery, and that people were, you know, kidnapped at gunpoint. Like many things in history, it's actually a little bit more complicated than that, and not everybody was physically kidnapped. Some people were lured aboard boats with a promise of riches in Australia. Some people were... brought on contract, which they didn't understand the contracts. You'd have to say that in essence it was all dishonest the way that they were bought, but it wasn't straight out kidnapping and slavery. We need to make that clear. The work, the basis on which they worked was indentured labour. Now, indentured labour has existed for millennia, and in some cases was quite benign, but the way indentured labour was used in Australia was not benign, and we need to make that completely clear. So they were given a wage, which was in something like £10 a year, and they were paid once a year. They were given some food. When they arrived, they were given, tea, sugar, and a plug of tobacco.
0: Right.
2: And they got tobacco regularly. They were given food, but there's plenty of stories of people of the South Sea Islanders going out and foraging for stuff because they simply weren't being given a livable amount of food.
0: I remember, I can't physically remember the South Sea Islanders at my grandparents' or great-grandparents' farm, but I just on that, I do remember they used to say to me that

0: on Windermere Road on a property that had a lot of South Sea Islander workers on it, says that it was more dangerous to be an indentured South Sea Islander labourer in Queensland than it was to be a black slave in America.
1: Wow.
0: Okay. Because, for a very practical reason, a black slave had a monetary value. If a black slave died, you had to buy another slave. If an indentured labourer died, you just went to the agency and you got another one.
1: Because that was one of the big stumbling points, of course, in the Civil War, was that the slaves were seen as assets.
0: That's right. That's right. But as assets, they had a value, whereas indentured labourers, if you want to be completely cynical about it, indentured labourers didn't have a monetary value. And look, you know, Brian discovered 17 graves near his house of those South Sea Islander labourers. Just talk a little bit about the work that they did, because you can see the physical evidence of it if you drive around Bundaberg, especially in the Woongarra, so between Bundaberg and the ocean. And anybody who's tried to dig a hole, as I have done in my backyard, will know there's lots of rocks, and that's basalt rocks from when the Hummock was an active volcano.
1: Yeah.
0: So when they started to clear and plough land in the Woongarra, they encountered a lot of rocks. And one of the reasons they got these South Sea Islander people was to remove those rocks. So they would plough, they'd have South Sea Islander people coming behind the plough generally with a horse dragging a sled. And these very cheap labourers would pick up those rocks, put them in the sled, and build walls.
1: Tell you what, we're almost out of time, so why don't we hold off on the rest of that discussion to next week? Because, as you say, it's very, very detailed, but it's also a critical part of our history.
0: It's very important.
1: Yeah.
0: Just to finish that point, they built walls, you drive along Windermere Road, you go to Monrepo, you will see those walls, they're still there.
1: And they also built a little place I go to a lot in summer, the Basin, the rock pool down there.
0: Absolutely. That was, and Anthony's Rest on the Hummock. We can talk about all of those later.
1: Let's chat more about next week.
0: Absolutely.
1: Thanks, Ross.
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1: Good morning, I'm Nathan Filmer with the latest Bundaberg local news from the Crofton Street newsroom. Anyone operating heavy machinery is being reminded to look up. There have been 85 excavator strikes of overhead power lines in the past year, including at Elliot Heads, Childers and Isis North. Chris Pell from Ergon tells us what to do if power lines make contact with our vehicles while inside.
2: 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Really important. If you've got cables coming down or if you see somebody trying to approach your vehicle after an incident, you need to tell them to stay away.
1: Beachgoers flocked to Queensland's coastline last weekend, making the most of an unseasonably warm start to spring. Surf Life Saving Queensland lifeguards and volunteer lifesavers carried out 13 rescues and logged nearly 130 first aid treatments. In the Wide Bay Capricorn region, there were nearly 3,000 visits to the beach, but no rescues or incidents were recorded. Surf Life Saving's Matt Thompson's reminding beachgoers to take extra care as warmer weather arrives early this season and stay safe. A biennial bush tradition has delivered a big boost to regional aeromedical care, with the Ides Cattle Drive Committee presenting a $55,000 donation to Lifeline. The contribution was handed over at a community dinner last Thursday following the week-long trek that retraced historic stock routes through the North Burnett region in April. Lifeline Bundaberg's Alicia Evans says she's very grateful for the Idesville community's dedication as well as for all involved, noting the funds arrived at a time of unprecedented demand. She says the donation will contribute directly toward ensuring the Wide Bay Burnett service maintains vital facilities, equipment and operational capacity needed to keep up with more deployments.
3: So these funds will be put to use to help us keep maintaining our growth, basically. So with demands on our crew and our facility, we're basically reinvesting it back into the service here.
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4: Partly cloudy today, a top of 27. Tomorrow, partly cloudy, 26. Thursday, a shower too possible, 23. For Nexus Pools, the best pools in Bundy, the UV reading is 8. That's very high. Remember, slip, slop, slap, seek and slide.
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0: You too, the sweetest thing. It's 4BU's Big Breakfast for Bundaberg Power Sports. It's Mark Johnson here on a Tuesday. BGs, today we've given you three choices. Staying alive. Maybe it's the 60s hit to Love Somebody. Or from Saturday Night Fever. And the reason we've picked the Bee Gees this week is because Barry Gibb turned 80 last week, and along with his younger brothers, or younger twin brothers, Robin and Morris, he formed the Bee Gees in 1958. Tuesday, there can only be one winner. And what is the winner of those three songs? Maestro, if you don't mind. The winner is Staying Alive. We'll play it next on 4BU's Big Breakfast.
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0: 13:32, 4BU, wrapping up the Tuesday edition of 4BU's Big Breakfast for Bundaberg Power Sports. 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Enjoy the rest of your Tuesday. Coming up, Campo after the news with the Feel Good Workday. Snow Patrol in there. Also Supertramp and Prince.
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2: Hi, I'm Phoebe Humphrey. Tech companies could soon face a grilling from the eSafety Commissioner under new powers in Labor's draft digital duty of care legislation. The bill is tipped to be unveiled today, including putting the onus on social media platforms to remove harmful content to protect its users. The coalition has flagged privacy concerns over the proposal to give the eSafety Commissioner the power to compel documents. Barnaby Joyce has snapped at the host of 7:30 during a fiery interview over One Nation's new super policy. Sarah Ferguson was asking the former National how much someone in their 30s would lose over their lifetime under the scheme.
3: I need to be across.
4: The Treasury spokesman, not Jesus Christ.
3: Let's,
4: I mean, what, you have to actually give me the details of these things if you're going to put them forward to me.
2: News that Erin Patterson is on Ozempic has triggered debate across Australia, with the triple murderer's weight loss medication being paid for by taxpayers. Employment Minister Amanda Rishworth has told Nine she understands why not everyone is impressed.
5: I can understand how this would be very distressing for a lot of people and quite confusing.
2: Most of us will soon have to pay for our COVID jabs. From October, they'll be moved onto the National Immunisation Program. That means they'll only be free for vulnerable Australians. And a new study has found cost of living pressures aren't the only thing holding Gen Z Aussies back from having kids. The Institute of Family Studies revealing half of those surveyed say a lack of trust in public institutions and climate concerns are the main hurdles.
1: Cash for scrap. Archon Metals Recycling. 16 Steptoe Street, Bundy East. 4BU. Your sport now.
2: In sport, teams for week one of the NRL finals will be named today. In a boost for the Sharks, Braden Trindle is expected to make his return from injury for their sudden death clash against the Cowboys on Saturday. And Fremantle is preparing for its do or die clash with Geelong on Friday. Coach Justin Longmuir telling Seven he's confident his group can respond.